0: Raiders. Paul has weather next.
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5: The late afternoon, evening thunder shower activity is expected to continue into tomorrow with a similar forecast for tomorrow afternoon with expectations of a 28 degree high today, topping out today at 29 with a pretty good chance we'll see some shower activity for tomorrow night for sure. As we move through our week, we are anticipating a mix of sun and cloud and temperatures below 30 degrees through the week and into the weekend as well. 27 on Wednesday under a mix of sun and cloud, the call. We've got cloudy periods and a low down to 16 on Wednesday night into Thursday, where it starts warming up a little bit. 28 degrees on Thursday, partly cloudy skies. Skies should clear up and give us some sunshine on Friday, high of 29. As we get into the weekend, though, things cool off a little bit. 27 for your daytime high on your Saturday. Similar forecast on Sunday, both days, calling for a mix of sun and cloud.
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4: From the bustle of vendors at the Kamloops Farmers Market to the cheers of a goal scored at Hillside Stadium. That's Kamloops, and so

The Barbie Signature Music Series includes dolls paying tribute to David Bowie, Diana Ross, Stevie Nicks, and now Whitney Houston. The Whitney Barbie was released yesterday on what would have been her 63rd birthday, and it recreates her iconic look from the video for I Want to Dance with Somebody Who Loves Me. And that song is coming up shortly. First up, it's Gowan, A Criminal Mind.

This next song is about Sherry Swafford, Steve Perry's real-life girlfriend at the time, who starred as herself in the music video for this song, but she didn't really like being famous. She later chose to step completely out of the public eye and built a career as a nurse and esthetician. So Sherry, as 10 songs in a row continues.

0: There's Corey Hart, Sunglasses at Night. It's Drew Ferreira. And did you eat your greens this weekend? Because 18% of people say they're eating more fresh vegetables this summer, which is great. I had some asparagus with bacon and drenched in butter, but hey, it still counts, right? 10 songs in a row, music for you from The Human League, Rick Springfield, and Elton John coming up.
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2: Paul James with you from the NL Newsroom. Here's what we're keeping watch on this hour. A return home for hundreds of folks in the South Cariboo region of the TNRD today. The regional district downgrading an evacuation order for people living in 70 Mile, South Green Lake, and Hutchinson Lake. Folks living on the 672 properties will still have to live under an evacuation alert for the next while. The Pear Lake wildfire still keeping those living on 822 other properties away from their homes for the time being. Most of those folks who were evacuated from 70 Mile and the other two communities were sent north to Prince George when the evacuation order was first issued back on July 31st. The Pear Lake fire itself remaining a wildfire of note, consuming an area roughly 1,470 square kilometers in size, and continues to cut access to northern BC along Highway 97 at 70 Mile, meaning those who return to the area will have to use Highway 24 at Little Fort to access 70 Mile and the surrounding region. A wildfire which has been burning southeast of Clearwater in the Adams Lake area the past couple of weeks, said to be taking on a bit more of concern for the BC Wildfire Service. The Saxcombe Lake wildfire started July 24th as a lightning strike and has been burning in the steep slopes of the mountains northwest of Adams Lake. However, the Wildfire Service says did get a chance to go in and map that fire over the weekend and is now determined to be about 364 hectares in size, but has reached an area where it could make a concerted run in various directions if the conditions are right. That particular area from Clearwater and across a wide swath of the North Thompson, the Shuswap, and beyond, now listed as being under an extreme fire danger rating. Now let's check in with what's happening on the national and international front.
3: Now this update from the Canadian press. BC Forest Minister Ravi Parmar says governments continue to put resources toward the Bald Range fire, which has forced the evacuation of more than 20,000 people in the south and central Okanagan regions. Ottawa has named former CMHC chief executive Evan Siddall as the first board chair of Build Canada Homes. He led the Canada Mortgage and Housing Corporation from late 2013 to 2021. Most Eastern Canadian premiers skipped a meeting with New England governors, with a UPEI political scientist saying the trade war has changed priorities. Nova Scotia and PEI premiers were the only ones that arrived at the 47th annual gathering. A New York jury has convicted 46-year-old Luciana Fredeline of second-degree murder and concealing a body in the death of his 9-year-old daughter from Montreal. U.S. President Donald Trump has signed an executive order recommending the childhood measles and mumps and rubella vaccine be split into three separate shots. From the Canadian press, I'm Hannah Stolz.
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2: Orange air quality alert, which we've been living through for most of our day today and into tomorrow most likely, as the smoke forecast is pretty much calling for the same plus 250 PM 2.5 readings. That'll give us that orange quality air alert once again for tomorrow. For tonight, we're looking for thundershower activity to hang as it was this afternoon, with temperatures topping out at 29 today. We're looking at a 28-degree high for tomorrow with a chance of thundershowers mixed in and a decent chance we'll see some rain for tomorrow night as well. As we get into Wednesday, we're looking at a mix of sun and cloud, a little cooler temperatures, 27 degrees. Moving forward, it gets a little warmer as we edge toward the weekend, 28 under a mix of sun and cloud on Thursday. Nothing topping 30 at this point this week. 29 under clear skies anticipated on Friday, but as we get into the weekend, it'll cool down a little bit, 27 under partly cloudy skies for your Saturday, 27 in the long-term forecast for Sunday as well.
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1: From an early morning cycle down Rivers Trail to a walk around MacArthur Island, that's Kamloops. And so are we. 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

We celebrate this every day at my house, but today is National Spoil Your Dog Day. 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

0: From the National Newsroom of the Canadian Press, I'm Hannah Stoles. The owner of a Summerland, BC mushroom farm says the Bald Range wildfire that triggered the evacuation of thousands of local residents over the weekend has destroyed his farm. Brian Callow is the owner and operator of What the Fungus and says the loss is still sinking in for him, but his home nearby was spared by the flames. Callow says his business partner lost both his home and shop, and the losses seen across the community have been devastating.
1: I thought my home would burn down because I was the first to see the fire, and the fire ended up going on both sides of my property all the way down, completely missing my home, and then coming up to the mushroom farm, and it burned down every single building on the property.
0: Callow says he wants to rebuild, but has no idea how to do it yet, given a complete destruction of the farm. A Calgary police officer is in stable condition after he was shot Monday morning when a man fired at an officer as he ran from a traffic stop. The shooter was later found dead in Bow River. Inspector Darren Smith says the man was shooting at a nearby police helicopter, innocent bystanders, and the officers in pursuit who were trying to protect the public.
2: They were yelling at bystanders to get behind vehicles, telling others to run. It was very much a chaotic and dynamic scene. Again, to the chief's point, we were yelling at civilians, the public, to get away while we ran towards the gunfire. So, yes, it was definitely, I would say, out of a movie scene.
0: Smith says the Edworthy Park will be closed for a significant amount of time while police continue their investigation. A University of PEI political scientist says it's no surprise that most of the key leaders missed an annual roundtable meeting of northeastern U.S. governors and Canadian premiers. Don Desserand says the absences are a sign of the times as a cross-border trade war continues to escalate. Premiers Tim Houston of Nova Scotia and Rob Lance of PEI were the only high-level Canadian leaders who attended the 47th annual conference. Vermont Governor Phil Scott hosted the meeting and was the only one of six state governors to attend, while the other states sent proxies. A guilty verdict has been passed in the trial of Luciano Fredolin, who is accused of killing his 9-year-old daughter from Montreal. A jury found him guilty of second-degree murder and concealing Melina's body. Some family members in the court let out sobs and held on to each other as they heard the verdict. Fredolin is in custody, and his sentencing will take place on October 14th. A magnitude 7.4 earthquake in western Colombia has killed at least 111 people, injured 87, and damaged about 1,600 buildings, including at least 61 buildings that collapsed completely. And three people have been injured after a helicopter crashed into a Northwest Territories lake. RCMP say the three people aboard the helicopter were found nearly 3 hours after the crash and taken to a health center with minor injuries. This is the Canadian Press. In sports, the Blue Jays are without slugger Kazuma Okamoto as they launch a 4-game series with the Boston Red Sox at Rogers Centre. Okamoto is out with a knee contusion. Canadians Duncan Chan and Alexis Gallarneau saw their impressive run in doubles competition at the Men's National Bank Open Tennis Tournament come to an end. The two entered the tournament as wild cards. Two people with knowledge of the deal tell the Associated Press the Dallas Cowboys and defensive tackle Quinnen Williams have agreed on a 3-year extension worth around $106 million U.S. And Canada's national men's team won its first game of the World Flag Football Championships without having to step onto the field. Nigeria was forced to withdraw its men's and women's team from the tournament after being unable to get the necessary travel visas. Canada's men's team was drawn into the same pool as Nigeria. The women's team wasn't affected as they weren't in the same pool. From the Canadian Press, I'm Hannah Stoles.
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6: 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Wow, can you believe it? We're now headed into the second week of August. We need to savor every bit of this month and get in as much sunny deck time as possible. And that includes sipping some really delicious wines. Summer wines have changed a lot over the years. I'm going to speak to that later in the show with David Lorison about some of the results from the National Wine Awards and where Canadian wine styles are headed. In terms of international wines, think about how much we have changed about what we drink. When I look around now and I see people drinking Suave, Albarino, Gruner Veltliner, Semillon Sauvignon blends, all kinds of sparkling wines. It's exciting to see that people are finally jumping out of the Chardonnay Cabernet zone and really experiencing what people who love to drink wine do, and that's taste a lot of different wines. In fact, here's a couple ideas. Interesting wines for the summer. I'm really in love with the new Upper Bench Riesling from the Naramata Bench. Comes in around $29. The Lunescence Estate Single Vineyard Rosé is really an impressive wine this year out of Summerland in the mid-20s. And from the Similkameen, the Clos du Soleil Fumé Blanc is another great white wine, super delicious and works with BC seafood. Now today, we got a great show coming up. Chris Turek joins us. He's the Director of Marketing and Sales at Unsworth Vineyard. We caught up with Chris at the Vancouver National Wine Festival, and we had a long discussion about what's going on Vancouver Island, particularly in Cowichan, and how his winery is engaging with a younger demo. Whole lot of other things going on in the wine today. Now, we're pleased to welcome back David Lorison, as mentioned. He is going to talk to us about some of the things that he found at the National Wine Awards of Canada. And coming up soon, we speak with Luca Inama. He's a cellar master and winemaker at Inama Wines in Italy. We're going to talk about volcanic wines and Suave in particular and this famous grape Garganica. But up next, Giovanni Mazzi. He's the owner of Mazzi Wines, one of the oldest families in Tuscany.

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0: back and joined by Giovanni Mazze. He's the owner of Mazze Wines, and two of his main labels are in the discussion today, Castello di Pontirutoli and Sassoli. Giovanni, welcome to the show. It's great to catch up with you.
1: Thank you. Well, very nice to be here with all of you.
0: Yeah, it's astonishing how old your company is. Why don't we start with that? You're one of the oldest families in Tuscany. Give us a quick background on the winery.
1: Well, my family has been making wines in Chianti since the 1435.
0: Wow.
1: And I'm the 25th generation here.
0: I don't even
1: but
0: know.
1: Frankly, I have to say the family goes, we go further down with our wine passion. So we have the members of the family making wines in the 1300 and the 1200, but not in Chianti.
0: Okay, now you're just laying it on us, but I'll take it all. It's fantastic. I always wondered, I've always wondered how any business could last that long. What do you think? What are some of the things that happen between generations? What's happened with you? What gets passed on?
1: I think you basically you're never the owner. You're just the keeper. And but what's very important by generation and generation to allow the new generation to innovate. If there is no innovation and no space for innovations, you're going to lose. It's going to be impossible to hand it over.
0: Yeah. Okay, we're going to taste a couple of wines today, so I thought we could build some of the questions along that. Let's start with Pontirutoli. It's more than a winery. It's a village. What's so special about this site? What can you tell us about it?
1: Well, Pontirutoli is a little village in the middle of the Chianti Classico in the Castellina and Chianti district, which is, you're basically in the heartbeating of the Chianti region. We are 450 meters from the sea level, beautiful exposure, southwest. The soil is, you've got a bit of pre-oceanic blue clay and a lot of limestone. So wines that are able to have a lot of good structure, but very vibrant, silky tannins, and a lot of red fruit is a characteristic of the wine from this side of the Chianti region.
0: Yeah, okay. And one of the things I'd like to talk to you about is, of course, you've been in business since the 1200s, but in terms of Chianti Classico, how would you describe the modern Chianti Classico, and are you following that trend?
1: I'm not sure if I'm following or leading it.
0: oh, that's a good.
1: I'm very modest.
0: But, I love it.
1: Well, I think, traditional is not a fossil. So in early

0: to be able to carry on. We work on our traditions, but keep innovating. And I think the Chianti region has always been very on top of the game, you know, very forward-thinking, and we've been investing a lot in our viticulture. And in a day, like in this time of the year, I don't know what's the weather now like there, but here it's terribly hot. We've got 40 degrees. We've got very extreme weather conditions. But this region remained very natural, very vocated. And so even with the spikes of temperatures, we're still able to make great wines with great freshness naturally. So no irrigations. Everything here is very natural.
1: Okay.
0: So I think it's a combination between the human capacity of keep innovating and the nature.
1: So when we talk about the viticulture, do you call yourself sustainable or organic, or how do you explain that?
0: I call myself organic. Everything is organic here. We've been working many years with the University of Florence, focusing on the immune system of the vines and helping sustain the immune system of the vines using organic natural inducers.
1: Okay.
0: And we achieved great results. Just to give you one quick figure.
1: Sure.
0: Copper, you know, everyone, you know, as an organic wine, you're allowed to use copper. Copper is a heavy metal. So it stays in your soil, even if we're now using just a little amount of kilos per hectare across 4 years of rotation, 5 years. We have 30% less than what you're allowed as an organic winery. Mm. Just because of being very focusing on vine per vine and to be able to be very precise in what they need.
1: Yeah, that sounds good. Let's talk about the wine then, the Serlapo 2022. This is a Chianti Classico Reserva. Maybe just a quick word about what Reserva means at Mazze and tell us about the history of Serlapo.
0: Well, I'd like to start from the history first, if you don't mind. Serlapo is my ancestor, and Ser is his title, and Lapo is his name. And he was very famous back in the day because he was a famous wine trader. And thanks for him, we know that Chianti exists as a wine in the 1300s. The label, I don't know if you have the bottle in front of you with the label. Mm-hmm. You see that weird writing on the top of the label.
1: Yep.
0: That is the official document where he signed by Serlapo Mazze, who says, on December 16th, 1398, 3 florins, 26 soldi, and 8 denari should be given to Piero Riccio for 6 barrels of Chianti wine. The foramantia will be paid by written letter of Serlapo Mazze. That is the first official document about Chianti as a wine. So we could say Serlapo is the one who named Chianti the wine of the region.
1: Yeah,
0: that's... And so after many years, we decide to dedicate a wine to him. And so we made wine Serlapo. It's a Chianti Classico Riserva, which ages for longer. And so it's a selection of juice that we think is good to be aging for longer. The grapes that we're using for this wine are coming from very traditional viticulture. In order to re-embody the character of Serlapo, we decided to be very traditional. And there's a little touch of Merlot to smoothen up the wine and to make it more cozy and woozy.
1: Wow.
0: It's only 10 grandfathers ago.
1: Yeah, but when people say wine is in trouble today, and I think, wow, it's 8,000 years old. There's no trouble, you know, it's not going away.
0: No. But the other day I was reading, I was, you know, if you give the perspective of you have only 10 grandfathers before Serlapo, I'm at one, so you're left with 9. They're not that many.
1: Our guest is Giovanni Mazze. He's the owner of a Mazze wine. I have a different question for now, since you're so embedded in Tuscany. Let's talk about the next wine that comes from Sicily. How does it fit into your thinking, and why are you making a wine down there?
0: I was still wondering. We really don't know. I guess my father fell in love with a woman in Sicily. That's why we got there.
1: That's a great answer.
0: Fell in love with Sicily. You know, not everything in wine is made on the table thinking what was going to be the next best move.
1: Yeah.
0: It's a very emotional decision. So yeah. We fell in love with Sicily. It's a beautiful country, a lot of culture. And in terms of agriculture, it's phenomenal. Mm-hmm. You've got the most generous land and able to give you great products from fruits, from vegetables, and of course wine.
1: Yeah, and maybe women.
0: Yeah.
1: Okay, so the Sisola that we have in the market here is a Nero d'Avola. So tell us about Nero d'Avola, say, versus Sangiovese. Give us a comparison.
0: Nero d'Avola is an indigenous variety of the region of Sicily.
1: Yeah.
0: We're in the Lando d'Avola. So d'Avola is a little town not far from where we are. So we're right at the right spot, in the best spot for the Nero d'Avola. The difference is that you got a wine that's darker, you got a darker skin, but at the same time you got a very very beautiful fruit that comes out from as a flavor, and very soft. It's a very gentle variety. In a way, the similarity here is that both varieties are able to allow you a lot of different interpretations. So you could be big and boldy and extracting a lot and making a big wine, mm-hmm. or you can be very silky and light and very see-through in a way, very transparent, very, very preserving the drinkability.
1: Yeah,
0: but while having a good depth in flavors.
1: Yeah.
0: So that's, I think, the similarity is how versatile they both can be.
1: And as a, in terms of the Matze style, would you say that it applies to both wines, or have you altered it in Sicily versus, say, in Tuscany?
0: No, we bring in our knowledge. We bring in to Sicily our style for sure. So
1: yeah.
0: we love drinkability. We love silky tannins. We love wines that, you know, they have great freshness. I like this word. The wines are very vibrant. Wines where they got character. I think my ideal wine is a wine that when you have a first sip, you feel electrifying. You feel the energy coming through it, and that energy is the energy of the terroir, the energy of the land that this wine should represent.
1: Yeah, my guest is Giovanni Matze. He's the owner of Matze Wines. You mentioned the heat earlier today. It's 40 degrees in Italy, in Tuscany today. It must be awfully hot in Sicily too. Have you learned anything about growing grapes in Sicily that you can get and help you in Tuscany?
0: For sure, we did. The viticulture, in what we learned in Sicily, we brought it back in Tuscany. In Sicily, we're a bush train system, so you have freestanding vines.
1: Yeah.
0: And we leave a lot of vegetation, as much vegetation we could, to protect the grapes and to allow the vines to auto-regulate better with different weather conditions.
1: Mm.
0: And we did kind of the same in Tuscany. We don't have a freestanding, but we keep as much vegetation as we can, and we twist the branches at the top in order, and we don't cut, we don't do any more green pruning as much as we used to do.
1: Oh.
0: That only allows the vines to be able to auto-regulate themselves. Well, I think what we learn with the climate change is that the humans are more resistant than vines on the climate change. Vines, if you allow the vines, they're able to adapt quicker than what we ever thought. You know, let's not forget, vines are coming from hot regions to begin with. Of course, now everything is very extreme, but by changing the way we grow in the vineyards, we're able to allow the vines to be able to provide wines with great freshness, contain alcohol, and lovely drinkability.
1: Those are just great explanations. I'm very happy to chat with you today. I love I call it the Italian sensibility when they look at the way they do things in the wine business. And I hope that some of what you're doing bleeds out to the rest of the world too, because you guys have been around doing it longer than anybody, and who knows better.
0: Hopefully.
1: Yeah. Giovanni, yeah. A great pleasure to talk with you today. Both of these wines, the Serlapo Chianti Classico Reserva 22 and the Sisola Nero d'Avola 22, are widely available in British Columbia for our listeners. You can check them out in local wine shops. Thanks so much, Giovanni. Real pleasure to talk to you.
0: Thank you, Anthony.
1: Go jump in the pool.
0: Hope to meet you one day in person.
1: I will. I'll come and see you.
0: Of course. Bye, everyone. Bye. Thank you very much. Bye-bye.
1: Thank you. That was Giovanni Matze. He's the owner of Matze Wines. Don't miss any of our shows with our podcasts available wherever you go for your favorite podcast.
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1: Hello, everyone. We're back and joined by Luca Inama. He's a cellar master and winemaker at Inama Wines in the Veneto region of Italy. Luca's a third-generation family producer in Suave. Luca, welcome to the show.
0: Oh, thank you so much. Hi, everyone.
1: Yeah, it's great to have you. I don't think we've talked to anybody making Suave in some time, so that'll be a nice change for our listeners. Let's start with this summer. It's a warm one in Italy.
0: Yeah, it looks like a quite hot vintage. Let's see how to manage the situation. Surely, we have seen 2022 last time was quite a similar start, but let's see how's going on. Hopefully, will not last forever, this Super Nino.
1: Yeah. Okay, well, give our listeners why don't you describe where you are, what region you're in, and we'll start with that.
0: Yeah. My family in Ama is a family estate in between Verona and Vicenza in Veneto region, the land of Venice. And we have two areas of production for the Suave in Suave, the ancient appellation, and for the reds, the Colli Berici, closer to Vicenza.
1: Yeah.
0: They are both very, very intriguing areas. In fact, we have Suave Classico, where we produce the whites. It's an ancient volcanoes area. They are created between 60 and 30 million years ago. And it's a really interesting area because it has been planted since the ancient Romans over 2,000 years ago.
1: Wow.
0: You know why?
1: No, please tell me.
0: Because during their banquets,
9: they needed a mineral wine able to clean, refresh the palate between a bite and another of many different kinds of food coming from all the Roman Empire.
1: Right.
9: So historically, Suave is really a versatile wine.
1: It sounds a bit like the way we eat today, with so many different things that we can serve with it. So it's an old thing that we still carry on, I guess.
9: Well, the classic things became classic because of a reason.
1: Yeah. Well,
9: that's just a fashion of the moment.
1: Yeah. Let's talk about Suave, because when I was a kid, there was a lot of Suave in America, but it was a very simple, insipid white wine. Your family has chose to do something different. Tell us about what you're doing with Suave.
9: Yeah, well, me and my brothers, now we are the third generation. So my grandfather came from Trentino Alto Adige, and he became technical director of another winery here. And the first point has been for him by the first pieces of land on the Foscarino area, that is a crew in the heart of Suave Classico. And that was already the most important start, because having these really top spots in the Suave has been really an important point to be where we are now.
1: Yeah.
9: Then in 1991, my father Stefano started to produce bottles, and he didn't start with the Suave, but with a Sauvignon Blanc for Italian market called Vulca Yacoumé. And through a really well-known variety such as Sauvignon Blanc, he has been able to show the potential of this terroir and the hand of the winemaker. But of course, it was just a way in order to really let the people understand what was the real Suave, and not what people were having in their perception at that time.
1: Yeah.
9: So step by step, we improved really many things, starting from vineyards and sharpening every day many, many details. And now we are collaborating also with some important consultancies in order to work all together like a family, trying to make the best Suave possible, and also some more.
1: And we have one in front of us. It's the 2023 Carbonari Suave Classico, which I believe is 100% Garganica. Is that normal just to be 100%, or is that something that you guys are pursuing?
9: Well, it's quite usual, but I wouldn't say it's normal, because I still don't understand what the word normal means, but yes.
1: Okay, I'm with you on that.
9: I'm joking. It's the most spread variety in Suave Classico. It's mainly Garganega, the two varieties, and Trebbiano di Suave, the most autochthonic. So, yeah, all our Suave are 100% Garganega. And Suave Carbonare, it's quite a recent label. In fact, we started to produce it in 2016. We bought this plot some years before. And you know what happened when you do the deal with the farmer, you just bought the plot?
1: Yep.
9: You generally do the toast with their homemade artisanal ricotto.
1: That sounds
9: and,
1: good.
9: And, you know, generally speaking, between the level of viticulture they have and their artisanal way of making it, they are not that good. I mean, quite far from Chateau de Cam, for example. But that time was really interesting, and we immediately understood the potential of this place. So after a few years of conversion in our philosophy of viticulture, we vinified it separately, and we just vinified in stainless steel, because it was the label we were missing in our portfolio of an important Suave made only in stainless steel vat.
1: Well, it's a delicious wine. I love the minerality in it and the freshness, and I think a lot of our readers will enjoy this wine. We have a second wine in front of us, which intrigues me because it comes from a different region now, or at least a little, I believe, a little further north. And it's a Carmenere, which we don't hear much about in Italy. What's going on with this wine, Luca?
9: Yeah, well, Carmenere, quite spread in northeast of Italy, has been confused with a clone of Cabernet Franc until early 90s. It has been bred from the migrants from Bordeaux more than two centuries ago, but still many farmers have on papers Cabernet and not Carmenere because they didn't realize it. By the way, we focused our project on Carmenere because we are a bit crazy. In fact, if in Bordeaux they didn't replant it after Phylloxera crisis,
1: yeah,
9: we planted more than 14 hectares nowadays. And Carmenere has got this strong identity and personality when it's ripe, with this nice spiciness and sometimes bergamot, orange, some really interesting notes. Mm-hmm. And Carmenere Pure is together with around 15% of Merlot. So this spiciness together with the smooth parts of the Merlot, it's made on Colliberici, so a terroir of the red clay on limestone. So we have also this nice balance thanks to this great soil terroir, like many other top places with clay on limestone.
1: Yeah, my guest is Luca Inama. He's a cellar master and winemaker at Inama Wines. We've been talking about a couple of wines, the Suave Classico, which is available here in British Columbia, as well as this Carmenere Puy, also available in BC from a little further south from a warmer site in the Veneto. It's a nice mix of two different styles of wine, and maybe unusual, maybe not so unusual in northern Italy, but for us to see a Carmenere from Italy in our marketplace, it makes it something worth discovering for our listeners. You talk about third generations. What's next? What are you guys thinking about for the next 10 or 15 years?
9: Well, we are doing the fourth generation. I am a father for the third time from only 3 weeks ago. So,
1: wow, congratulations.
9: Thank you. And my brother also made a couple of kids, but they are quite young. So in the next 10, 15 years, surely we would like to reach a higher level of perception of the brand because we are also making a higher range of wines.
1: Mm-hmm.
9: And step by step consolidate and improve also the all the perception of our production areas.
1: Yeah. We see, you know, just to close it off, we see a big uptake in white wine. Are you noticing that yourself? More and more consumers drinking white wine, at least here in North America.
9: Yeah, true. It's a great thing because especially with Suave that has got anyway such a harmonic and vibrant drinkability.
1: Yeah.
9: It's a great moment for also especially autochthon white varieties of Italy.
1: Yeah.
9: So it's a really hype moment. We are very happy about this moment. So
1: well,
9: let's go on.
1: Yeah, sometimes I don't say you get lucky, but the move to white wines and the move for Italians to really improve the quality of their white wines, in your case, what you're doing with Suave, it's perfect timing for everybody. Listen, it's great to catch up with you today. Thanks so much for joining us on the show and sharing your wines, Luca. Real pleasure to talk to you, and I hope to be able to meet you perhaps in the Suave zone the next time I'm in Italy.
9: Thank you so much, Anthony, for your call. Hope
1: yeah.
9: to see you soon, and take care.
1: Come and see us.
9: Everybody. Thank you so much.
1: Come and see us in Vancouver someday.
9: Well, hopefully, yes. So now I'm a bit busy at home because, you know, the situation.
1: Okay.
9: I've been last time in Vancouver for the wine festival. It's been very, very nice. So yeah. Hope to come again.
1: Okay, man. Thanks so much.
9: Take care. Ciao. Thank you.
1: That was Luca Inama. He's a cellar master and winemaker at Inama Wines in northern Italy in the Veneto region. Don't miss any of our show with our podcasts available wherever you go from your favorite podcast.
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1: Hello, British Columbia. We're back and pleased to welcome David Lorison of Lorison's Guide to Canada's Best Wines and the co-chair of the Wine Align National Wine Awards of Canada and many other things. David, how are you today?
18: I'm well, thank you. It's a beautiful day.
1: It is. Great to catch up with you. We spent quite a bit of time a couple of months ago at the National Wine Awards pouring through 1,800 Canadian wines. So I thought it would be kind of fun today to talk about, some of the trends that you're seeing in the wine business.
18: Yeah. Well, it was, first of all, it was a great competition this year. It was, again, the numbers were terrific, and with just over 1,800 wines, and we had wines from right across the country.
1: Yeah.
18: And, you know, it's pretty much the same types of selection as we've seen in other years. There was nothing sort of brand new that jumped out. But I think just overall, the quality just seems to be building every year.
1: Yeah, I would say that.
18: I think we had a lot of awards, and it was just really gratifying to see and awards showing up in some categories that weren't all that strong before necessarily. Like I had a couple of Gewurztraminer that I really loved, for example.
1: Which is always that's always a tough one to get the judges excited about Gewurztraminer, but people do some hard work and results are coming in some of those categories. Yeah. I know BC was a little undermanned with the big freeze, but they managed to send a lot of good wines in anyway. So the results are they're what they are, but they're pretty good results. What else did sort of impress you or?
18: Well, I paid a little bit of attention to Syrah. I mean, I've always been a Syrah fan. It's one of my favorite varieties. But I thought that the breadth of Syrah being made in Canada was really impressive this time. I know that Syrah was hit badly in Okanagan in 2024, maybe in a bit in 2023 a bit as well. But there were some terrific 22s from BC, some classics, some with real power. That's what I'm looking for from the Okanagan, is those wines that really show great Syrah character but have some power and depth to them as well.
1: Yeah.
18: Now, on the other hand, there were a lot of Niagara Syrahs. There's more and more Syrah being made in Niagara, maybe as a result of a warming climate, but there are quite a few. They tend to be a little bit lighter, a little bit more elegant, quite fragrant and really pretty. So we're starting to get a whole range, and there were some really good ones.
1: Yeah, and then one of the categories that sort of took off this year at the National Wine Awards was the category that looked at older vintages, the library wines, as they're called, or asked for. And we got a lot of Syrah in the library wine selection, too.
18: Yes, we did. And again, some very impressive wines. But what I noticed this year was we had a much larger selection of white wines.
1: Yeah.
18: In the
1: library.
18: Library section, yeah. And there's some beautiful Chardonnays that are sort of 6 or 7 years old, just gorgeous wines. So,
1: well, I mentioned the Syrah because you mentioned the two styles, but it also has excellent ageability from what I can see.
18: Yeah, for sure.
1: Yeah. You've been around for a while, Dave, with the National Wine Awards. It was year 26 this year, and you talked a bit about it. We have been creeping up the what you would need to achieve to get a medal very slowly since the start, but it's getting higher and higher for people to get a gold and a platinum medal at the National Wine Awards because there's so many good wines out there.
18: Yeah, that's true, and we mentioned earlier that the quality is getting better. We're kind of adjusting our thresholds for scoring too as we go.
1: Yeah.
18: I think a gold today is a better wine than a gold was 10 years ago.
1: Oh yeah.
18: You know what I mean?
1: Yeah, for sure. And well, I can tell you, I remember us going down as low as 89 points to get golds a decade ago, and now you have to be over 91 to get a gold. So
18: that's right.
1: And that's a big jump, 2 points from our judges. But we have a good judging crew, and we have a good mix of ages, of sex, and of, not so much experience, because most people have a lot of experience except for the new sort of younger judges that join us.
18: Yeah, and we have to keep sort of populating the judging panel with new people, right?
1: I mean,
18: this has to continue, it's going to continue, and you have to have people with experience. So we had two or three new ones this year, and people love to come and judge at this thing. It's such a great week, and they learn so much, and then sort of tasting with all the pros from across Canada and elsewhere in the world, too. So it's really popular. We have a long list of people who want to judge with us.
1: Yep.
18: And they usually come in and do very, very well. So. Yeah.
1: My guest is David Lorison, who recently started David Lorison, Lorison's Guide to Canada's Best Wines. He's a co-chair of the Wine Align National Wine Awards, along with yours truly, and a critic as well at Wine Align. I don't know how many notes you've written, Dave. I can't keep track of mine, but they're in the thousands, tens of thousands.
18: I was trying to calculate it in my head.
1: Maybe 100,000 if we don't...
18: Over 100,000,
1: If we don't, we don't write about every wine because, the circumstance where you're at. But, people talk a lot about this, but how do you taste a wine? With your experience, you can very quickly taste a wine. What are some of the things that you do when someone gives you a glass of wine?
18: Well, I mean, I follow the normal process, but I think what I'm looking for, the checklist in my head is to sort of look at what I call the main quality indicators, and that's sort of intensity of aroma and flavor, purity, you know, absence of faults, which usually show up right away if they're there. So the idea of intensity, I also give a lot of stock to complexity. You can have lovely wines that are well-balanced and very drinkable and enjoyable. But if they're simple, you know, they kind of get a little boring very quickly. So, So complexity is something that keeps drawing you back into the glass, you know, different aromas and flavors. Yeah. Also broadens the scope of food matching. And that's really important. So the other thing too, of course, is balance. Everyone talks about balance, and that's how the acid, the alcohol, the tannins in red all line
1: all come
18: up
1: together,
18: to true presence, right? And if you don't notice any of those things, and they're really well bound together, then it's really well balanced, and usually very, very elegant in texture.
1: Yeah.
18: So you know, texture is really important as well. But to me, that the real key, the last thing that makes it all work, is the length of finish.
1: Yeah.
18: And that goes directly to concentration of flavor in the grape. So that's all about the fruit and the yields and how well the wine was farmed.
1: Yeah.
18: And that's the most direct relationship to price, too. You know, the most expensive wines have the best length.
1: Yeah, they have that persistence. And I don't know if you can answer this very quickly, but when you started tasting wine almost some 50 years ago, how much has your palate changed?
18: I don't know that it has. I mean, I've been, again, just tasting this way a long time. It's hard to point out a particular time or a reason that my palate might have changed. It's just been this continuous process. I think I've gotten faster at finding and dealing with those elements I just talked about.
1: Yeah.
18: And they're right there. I don't have to flounder around as much as I used to for descriptors.
1: Yeah.
18: So...
1: Yeah. My guest is David Lorison, and we've been talking about his palate recently, but in the National Wine Awards. But Dave, let's talk very quickly now. We have a bit of time left to talk about Lorison's Guide to Canada's Best Wines. What's this all about, and how can people find out about it?
18: Well, they can just simply go to canadasbestwines.com. That's the website address. It's a project that's been on my mind actually for a couple of years. I've been wanting to sort of slow down a bit. I've spent a lot of my career traveling internationally and teaching and sort of dealing with wine that way. But it's time just to sort of stay a bit closer to home and just focus on tasting and writing, which has always been the core of what I do and what I love the most. And, you know, because of the National Wine Awards and, you know, writing for the Globe in the past and all, you know, I have a very good handle on Canadian wine. And I thought, let's just specialize here. Let's focus. And I'm really anxious to tell people that Canada is making some terrific wine.
1: Yeah.
18: So I'm only focusing on what I consider best wines. We talked about point scores earlier. So it's kind of a goal, you know, sort of 91 points or higher. I'm not terribly interested in sort of less expensive wines. They're really important in the market, and I know all that. But I think it's really important to tell Canadians that we're making excellent wine.
1: Yeah.
18: Let
1: me ask you that question, because people always say to me, well, you know, you talk highly of Canadian wine, but surely it's not, you know, it's not as good as Barolo or Bordeaux or Rioja or, you know, whatever, Australian Shiraz. But that's not true.
18: It is not true.
1: No,
18: we have a style that's different based on sort of higher acid and lower alcohol.
1: Yeah.
18: That's different. It's actually kind of a French style more than anything.
1: Yeah.
18: And
1: we're latecomers. We don't have 100 years of, you know, people trying our wines. That hurts a bit. But the actual quality of the wines that you see, when you taste these wines blind, many people could not decipher between the two.
18: No, absolutely not. Absolutely not. And people are shocked when they do taste excellent wine and their Canadian wine and they're not expecting it. I've converted hundreds of people into tastings.
1: Maybe tens of thousands, Dave.
18: Maybe. Hopefully.
1: Yeah.
18: But no. And of course, you know, and what's also important about this site is that the whole political situation around
1: American
18: wines, et cetera, has given Canadian wines a real window of opportunity the whole idea of provinces being able to ship interprovincially direct to consumer, which is kind of a long work in progress, but it's coming.
1: Well,
18: the time is right.
1: Yeah, this, you know? To use an old term, Dave, if I had a nickel for every time you told me free trade was going to happen, you gave me a date and a time and a place, I'd have a bunch of nickels. These guys don't know what they're doing. They're throttling the Canadian wine industry, and we don't need them to do anything except get out of the way. That's what they need to do.
18: Yeah. Exactly what they need to do.
1: Yeah. Dave, so great to catch up with you. sorry to interrupt your summer, but you know, this is the time you can sit back and drink some really nice white wine and think about the fall coming up and all the great wines that you'll be tasting.
18: Yeah, looking forward to it.
1: Thank you, David. Always a pleasure.
18: Okay, thanks, Tony. Take care.
1: David Lorison, Lorison's Guide to Canada's Best Wines and co-chair of the WineAlign National Wine Awards. Up next, we catch up with Chris Turek. He's the Director of Marketing and Sales at Unsworth Vineyard in the Cowichan Valley on Vancouver Island. Hey, fun fact about this, and it might even blow your mind. Vancouver Island has never been physically connected to the mainland by a land bridge during human history. The island is actually the exposed summit of a partially submerged mountain system formed roughly 150 million years ago when tectonic and volcanic activity pushed sedimentary rock upward from the seafloor. So some may say it's even more reason why the soil composition in the Cowichan Valley is so unique. It's almost like Burgundy.
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0: Hello, British Columbia and worldwide on our podcast. Today, we're heading to Vancouver Island for a State of the Union conversation on BC wine, specifically the Cowichan Valley, with one of the province's most exciting and fast-evolving regions. My guest is Chris Turek. He's the Director of Marketing and Sales at Unsworth Vineyard. We're going to talk about what's changing, what's challenging, what's genuinely working right now, from farming and vintage conditions to tourism, pricing, and the future of island wines. Chris, welcome to the show.
1: Hey, it's good to be here, Mr. Gismondi. Always a pleasure.
0: Thank you. That's a long introduction for Vancouver Island Wines.
1: Well, there's a lot to say.
0: There's a lot happening.
1: There is.
0: Yeah, I thought I'd ask you, you know, start off a bit broadly, and what's the current state of Cowichan Valley wine industry? What's going on?
1: Well, I guess when you start from such a small scale, that really the story has been growth, and the story has been growth for quite a while now. Mm-hmm. But like I say, we've started from a relatively small base vis-a-vis vineyard plantings and a number of wineries. So there's a lot of vineyards going in. There's been some exciting new blood happening, you know, with winemakers and growers. It's kind of a little microcosm, but it's been growing for a while now, and we'll continue to do so.
0: Yeah, some rising quality, growing awareness, but the what about the business side? Is that getting any easier for Vancouver Island wineries?
1: Well, I mean, it's a tough question given the global state of wine, but I think new, different, a little bit off the beaten path, and also kind of these like cool climate, lower alcohol, high acid wines are what the market wants right now.
0: Right.
1: And it just so happens that's what we can deliver. So
0: right on.
1: It's kind of dumb luck, but we're doing all right.
0: Well, maybe it's a good lead into this Pinot, but I'm going to ask you anyways. What would you say the Cowichan's signature is? And I know we don't want to have a signature for regions, but let's talk about that.
1: Well, it's worked all right for some regions, you know, Champagne and Burgundy, and you know, yeah. they do have little signatures. But I mean, we do want to offer a window into the Cowichan Valley through the wines that we grow.
0: Yep.
1: And, Pinot Noir, by the numbers, is the most planted red grape on Vancouver Island, mm-hmm. and for good reason.
0: Yeah.
1: It's a workhorse for us. Of course, the best fruit from the best vineyards goes into our red Pinot. But, you know, in vineyards that are a little closer to the water or in vintages which are a little leaner, we have a rosé and sparkling wine where those kind of leaner, less ripe grapes can go, which is perfect. So it's got a natural selection by vineyard site
0: to get down the bottled Pinot Noir.
1: Yeah, precisely.
0: Yeah. And Vancouver Island Pinot Noir, let's face it, I would describe it as unique. If we're talking about Canadian Pinot Noir, there's nothing really like it, the style.
1: Well, it's super light. Even looking at it in the glass.
0: Yeah. We have the 23, by the way, in front of us, folks.
1: Which is a ripe vintage for us, but it's certainly on the leaner end, on the lighter end. But when you stick your nose in the glass, you get this beautiful perfume. And it's all red berries and kind of this the French call sous-bois, this kind of weird little herbal kind of note to it, which adds complexity and intrigue. And it's clocking in at, you know, under 13% alcohol, even in a ripe year.
0: Yeah.
1: So it's fresh, it's vibrant, you can go back for a second glass, fantastic with food. But really, the Cowichan signature is our acidity, this mouth-watering, beautiful taut acidity that runs through pretty much every wine.
0: On the whole, on a scale of 1 to 10, how easy is it to grow grapes in the Cowichan?
1: Well, from my office, it's easy, it's easy as pie, you know. Except
2: for... From the National Newsroom of the Canadian Press, I'm Hannah Stoles. The owner of a Summerland BC mushroom farm says the Bald Range wildfire that triggered the evacuation of thousands of local residents over the weekend has destroyed his farm. Brian Callow says he stayed on the property for as long as he could until it was obviously not safe anymore, and the fire somehow spared his home but burnt down every structure on the farm. Callow says he's seen support from friends and family, including some who have sent money with no strings attached to help restart.
3: We lost everything, and everyone's there to support us. I just don't even know what it is yet. We obviously want to try to rebuild, but there's nothing left, and I don't know how we're going to do it yet.
2: He adds he's grateful his house was spared because it means his two children can still have a home to grow up in. A Calgary police officer is in stable condition after he was shot Monday morning when a man fired at officers during a traffic stop and then ran off, shooting as he ran. Calgary Police Chief Katie McKellen says the situation could have ended much worse, but says the shooting has already had a big impact on the force.
4: When one of our officers is hurt, the impact reaches far beyond the scene itself. It is felt by people who love them, the teammates who serve beside them, and the entire policing community. This includes the injured officer's partner and other teammates who immediately came to his aid following the shooting and provided first aid.
2: Police say the man was known to police and involved in organized crime, but that the reason for the traffic stop is being investigated. The man was later found dead in the Bow River. A guilty verdict has been passed in the trial of Luciano Fratellini, who was accused of killing his 9-year-old daughter from Montreal. A jury found him guilty of second-degree murder and concealing Melina Fratellini's body. 3 people have been injured after a helicopter crashed into a Northwest Territories lake. RCMP say the 3 people aboard the helicopter were found nearly 3 hours after the crash, and they were taken to a health center with minor injuries. The cause of the crash is being investigated. The death toll is rising after this morning's massive earthquake in Colombia. ABC's Patrick Reeval has more.
5: We are still really only getting a sense of the scale of the damage. The 7.4 magnitude quake hit in western Colombia. We know that rescue efforts are underway. We've been seeing these frightening videos showing buildings swaying, walls collapsing, the buildings themselves coming down, people terrified, holding on to each other, just trying not to be thrown to the ground. We've heard from the US and neighboring countries saying that they stand ready to assist. And of course, this comes just weeks after that devastating earthquake in Venezuela.
2: 111 people have been killed and 87 injured. This is the Canadian Press. In sports, the Blue Jays are without slugger Kazuma Okamoto as they launch a 4-game series with the Boston Red Sox at Rogers Centre. Okamoto is out with a knee contusion. Canadians Duncan Chan and Alexis Gallerno saw their impressive run in doubles competition at the Men's National Bank Open Tennis Tournament come to an end. The two entered the tournament as wild cards. 2 people with knowledge of the deal tell the Associated Press the Dallas Cowboys and defensive tackle Quinnen Williams have agreed on a 3-year extension worth around $106 million U.S. And Canada's national men's team won its first game of the World Flag Football Championships without having to step onto the field. Nigeria was forced to withdraw its men's and women's team from the tournament after being unable to get the necessary travel visas. Canada's men's team was drawn into the same pool as Nigeria. The women's team wasn't affected as they weren't in the same pool. From the Canadian Press, I'm Hannah Stoles.
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Love that one from Earth, Wind & Fire, 70s at 7. Much of Boston's debut album, including More Than a Feeling, it was recorded in a basement studio. Boston Now, 70s at 7.

0: April Wine, 70s at 7. Hey, what's going on? It's Phyllis. I was cleaning out my closet the other day over the weekend, and I saw something I used to wear a lot, which was my old bell-bottom jeans. Do you remember wearing them? They're back in style. I've seen a few younger people, the younger generation, wearing them, and I used to wear my bell-bottoms all the time to the point where the bottom of it would get so gross, especially I would wear it in the wintertime, and it would get so gross and wet, and I would still rock those bell-bottom jeans almost every day. They're back in style, but I still haven't gotten myself to buy another pair because these ones don't fit. But haven't gotten another pair? Don't know if they're for me. But the younger generation, they're rocking them now. Bell-bottom jeans.
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It was on this date back in 1972, Paul and Linda McCartney were arrested backstage in Sweden for having some marijuana. It wasn't even there. Someone mailed it to them thinking, hey, you might like some weed. And they were arrested. They were released pretty quickly after paying a combined fine of $1,200. Here's Maybe I'm Amazed.

0: 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Hey, it's Phyllis. Diane, you wanted to hear some Fleetwood Mac.
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70s, 80s, 90s. Hey, what's going on? It's Phyllis. Thanks for hanging out. Hope you had a fantastic weekend. We've got Billy Ocean coming up this hour, Supertramp, and Depeche Mode. Right now, it's Aerosmith and Angel.

question for you. How many inches of your height are you willing to lose for some money? According to this new poll, majority of us would lose 10 inches of height for $50 million. Yeah, I think I'd do that too.

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0: 70s, 80s, 90s. A pair of newlyweds have gone viral. I just saw a video of this after they got married at a McDonald's. This is over in Ohio. They met at the McDonald's and worked there together. So it makes sense for them. This is what doesn't make sense. The drive-thru stayed open during the ceremony. So that's why everything was taking so long.
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4: Where traffic delays are measured by how many cars are on a passing train or the number of big-horned sheep in a passing herd, and where either is a legitimate excuse for running late. It's the Kamloops you know, and the Kamloops we're proud to be part of. 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

The only official music video for Depeche Mode with Vince Clarke since he left the band just a few months later. Just can't get enough. 70s, 80s, 90s.

album that is almost finished. Nancy Wilson says the upcoming collection is really, really strong. Flashdance, what a feeling. 70s, 80s, 90s.

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Hey, bet you didn't know. The Boston Tea Party in 1773 destroyed 92,000 pounds of tea, which is over $1.7 million in today's money. And the projectile vomit in The Exorcist was soup from a famous California restaurant called Pea Soup Anderson's, mixed with some oatmeal. I know, right? The more you know.

The members of Genesis have overseen the upcoming reissue of their 1969 debut album, From Genesis to Revelation, which drops October 9th. Here's Tonight, Tonight, Tonight, 70s, 80s, 90s.

0: just got back from holidays. It's my first day back at work.
1: Oh, I love this song.
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0: 70s, 80s, 90s with Trooper, Raise a Little Hell. Hey, what's going on? It's Phyllis. I hope this traffic reporter did not get into any trouble for what happened live on the air. This was over in Ohio. He was doing his report for traffic like he usually does on TV when a live car crash happened.
1: Traffic is slowing down both sides around this car as well as that on-ramp. Oh, I'm so sorry. This literally just watched a crash happen in real time. And I almost said something inappropriate.
0: Almost let that word slip. Almost. I'm better at it now because I've been doing this for years. But early in my radio career, while talking live on the air, I had a swear word slip up. And I thought about it for the entire day. I was like, well, that's it for me. I'm getting fired. I'm done. Nothing happened. I never let it happen again. But thankfully, nothing happened.
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4: Decades ahead of Vancouver and Toronto, it was the first city in North America to elect a Chinese Canadian as its mayor. 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

I remember seeing the music video for this song being played over and over again on MTV. Soul Decision. Ooh, it's kind of crazy.

Joan Jett is stepping away from the stage for a little while after undergoing surgery for a fractured vertebrae. Hope she's okay. She had to cancel a few shows on her tour. Bob Marley and the Wailers, it's Three Little Birds.

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0: Blondie's Call Me, 70s, 80s, 90s. Hey, what luxury did you stop wanting after you finally experienced it? People on Reddit are sharing theirs. Like this one, someone said hot tubs. They're fun at first, but way too expensive to upkeep. Plus, they often go unused most of the year. I feel the same way about pools. A lot of upkeep. Very expensive, too. Someone else said designer clothing and handbags. Apparently, the excitement fades quickly after the purchase. And Michelin star restaurants. Good food, but not always worth the enormous bill.
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0: 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Hey, who's this?
1: Hey, this is Jimmy. I'd love to hear the Goo Goo Dolls.
0: Yeah, of course. Goo Goo Dolls by request. Let's get to this one. It's Iris.

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0: 70s, 80s, 90s. Hey, what's going on? It's Phyllis. Question for you. How many inches of your height are you willing to lose for money? So I am 5'8". Not really super tall, but kind of, for I guess for a woman. I would lose a few inches for some money. Majority of people would lose 10 inches. That's a lot. For $50 million. That's also a lot. 10 inches for 50 million bucks? Yeah, I'd do it.
1: If you want the real goods, you don't ask a guy who knows a guy who used to know a guy who once met a guy who played hockey with a guy who might know what's going on. 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

Always a good one from Ace of Base. It's The Sign. Hey, what's going on? It's Phyllis. I've got the Bengals coming up this hour and such a good one from the Archies right now. Bachman, Turner Overdrive. It's Hey You. 70s, 80s, 90s.

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0: on some Bob Marley. You like, or some, you know, Rolling Stones. Anything good. Journey, yeah, yeah.
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traffic delays are measured by how many cars are on a passing train or the number of big-horned sheep in a passing herd, and where either is a legitimate excuse for running late. It's the Kamloops you know, and the Kamloops we're proud to be part of. 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
3: Looking at thundershower activity possible again today and tomorrow as well, but with the possibility tonight that we will see some rain to go along with that thundershower activity, that would be welcome news. 28 degrees for your daytime high. We still have an orange warning in effect for air quality, even though the skies are a little clearer today than they were yesterday. Tonight down to 15 for tomorrow. That chance of thundershower activity hangs with us through part of the afternoon. Chance of rain mixed in throughout as well. 27 for your daytime high. As we get into Thursday, we're also looking at the possibility of some shower activity. A 28 degree high on Thursday. As we get into Friday, things cool down a bit. A mix of sun and cloud to call. 26 only for our daytime high. We've got 29 though as we get into the weekend on Saturday. Possibility of some rain coming back our way on Sunday. A high of 27. And then to start off the work week Monday, it's a mix of sun and cloud. And a high once again of 27.
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3: Good morning. I'm Paul James with the latest from the NL Newsroom. Series of new restrictions being put in place in parts of the southern interior as the risk of wildfire activity heats up. The province implementing a ban on any off-roading activities in the Kamloops Fire Center. This includes a ban on off-roading on ATVs, motorbikes, or side-by-sides, but is only enforceable on Crown land. Private land off-roading is still allowed, though not recommended. Thompson-Nicola Regional District Chair Barbara Roden calling the move the correct one.
6: ATV BC came out with a statement saying that they were recommending to their members that members not go riding. They said, we strongly recommend that you stay at home with the drought and the fire. Four-wheel drive association of BC, not quite the same issue with four-wheel drive vehicles. They were leaving it up to members.
3: At the same time, authorities in Kamloops have put out an appeal for the public to immediately call in any fires that they may see in their travels, including small campfires or any activity which could legitimately set off a fire in a grassy or wooded area. It comes as the city of Merritt has shut down all of its local trails for the same reason. This move in Merritt comes as the BC Wildfire Service has expanded an evacuation alert from the Ainslie Creek wildfire to the east side of the Coquihalla, with concerns the southern flank of that fire, which already has dozens of properties on evacuation order near Kingsvale, jumped the highway, which would shut it down. Well, as the folks in the Clinton area wait to hear whether they might eventually get back into their community, the minister responsible for emergency support says evacuees will not be forced to pay out of pocket if they're out of their homes past a three-week mark. Emergency Management Minister Kelly Green says supports will be there if folks aren't back in Clinton by the end of the week.
7: If people are on evacuation order, we will be supporting them with emergency support services. We know that that's critical for people's safety and well-being, and we'll continue to do that.
3: As the current agreement does allow for a week-over-week review of the assistance, which covers the cost of hotels, floods, and other staples while out of home due to evacuation orders, comes as hope is still bounding that the folks in Clinton will be able to get back soon to their homes. As a critical step, the power was restored over the weekend. BC's Forest Minister Ravi Parmar saying that the government continues to pour resources toward the Bald Range fire, which has forced the evacuation of some 20,000 in the south and central Okanagan. Minister says the fire is spreading at a pace double than what models were projecting. He says those models are shaping evacuation plans for nearby Penticton as well, which is currently hosting the evacuees from Summerland.
5: With the modeling we have in place, we are working with EMCR on evacuation considerations, future evacuation orders and alerts, and we're certainly having conversations. And as you can imagine, the mayor of Penticton has got his EOC set up, and we're in constant conversation with them, not just on supporting Summerland residents, but also considering potential scenarios if we get to that point.
3: Comes as the Bald Range fire has grown to about 155 square kilometers in size. Finance Minister Brenda Bailey says last year's budget deficit of $7.7 billion is actually about $3.3 billion fewer than first forecast. Minister says one reason for the lower deficit is the fact that the government spent $4 billion less than budgeted on various capital projects because of scheduling changes, or slippage, as they're calling it.
8: It's not the same thing as repacing. Repacing is a deliberate pulling back of a project and looking at when we can deliver it and how to keep the costs down. The projects that are experiencing slippage, maybe it's a five-year build and part of the build didn't happen in year two but will happen in year three and part of a longer project. Slippage occurs every year.
3: Minister says the deficit also lower because her government received a one-time payment of $2.56 billion as part of the historic tobacco settlement, but she also cites lower government spending and higher private growth as reasons for the lower figure. Iranian-backed Houthi rebels renewing their attacks today on government-controlled areas of Yemen. Yemen's military says the rebels targeting the port city of Mukta and the central province of Marib with missiles and drones comes after the Houthis struck Marib and the eastern province of Hamarot last week, killing dozens of government troops and civilians. Tips or thoughts? NL News at RadioNL.com. 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Your weather's next.
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3: Looking at thundershower activity possible again today and tomorrow as well, but with the possibility tonight that we will see some rain to go along with that thundershower activity. That would be welcome news. 28 degrees for your daytime high. We still have an orange warning in effect for air quality, even though the skies are a little clearer today than they were yesterday. Tonight down to 15 for tomorrow. That chance of thundershower activity hangs with us through part of the afternoon. Chance of rain mixed in throughout as well. 27 for your daytime high. As we get into Thursday, we're also looking at the possibility of some shower activity. A 28 degree high on Thursday. As we get into Friday, things cool down a bit. A mix of sun and cloud to call. 26 only for our daytime high. We've got 29 though as we get into the weekend on Saturday. Possibility of some rain coming back our way on Sunday. A high of 27. And then to start off the work week Monday, it's a mix of sun and cloud and a high once again of 27.
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3: Paul James with you from the NL Sports Desk. Further details now being unveiled as to what this coming Sunday is going to look like as the toughest trophy in professional sports to win is going to be here in the tournament capital. Details from one of the guys will be on the dais when it all goes down at Riverside Park on the weekend, our own John Keane.
11: Yeah, Paul, it is Stankoven Stanley Cup Week as the Holy Grail arrives Sunday for Logan to share it with the community. Organizers are putting the final touches on the Cup arrival and the public event Sunday afternoon at Riverside Park. That event will include a group photo with everyone in attendance. The Stanley Cup will also be toured to other locations in the city, like Logan's off-season gym at the TCC, a visit to RIH, and Logan's former school, St. Anne's. The Cup will be coming in off a leg in Dallas for the Carolina Hurricanes owner and family. There's private events in the evening, followed by a Shark Club gathering into the early morning hours. John Keane, NL Sports.
3: Over to baseball. Well, the win is a big one for the Jays. What's being taken away from yesterday's game at Rogers Center? A confusing play in the seventh inning. This saw the Red Sox score on an inning-ending double play, leading to a lot of confusion about how the rules should have handled said play. Came after the Boston Red Sox had runners on second and third with one out, but the scoreboard at Rogers read two out. So when a pop fly went out to center for the second out, the Boston runners went ahead without tagging up. So the Jays threw to second to get the double play. End of inning. Well, the umpires would rule that the runner from third who scored did so before the third out was made, so the run counted, even though he didn't tag up either. Jays manager John Snyder says he didn't appeal the confusing scenario because the home plate umpire initially waved off the run, and then when the run was made official, their appeal window had closed.
10: Everyone was obviously affected by the call on the field of no run, so we didn't have any kind of countermeasure to that. So it was tough, but it's a play you don't see very often, if at all. And I'm just glad we got out with the win.
3: Regardless, the win, 2-1, helps the Blue Jays keep their playoff hopes alive as they moved ahead idle Seattle in the American League's wild card chase. The Jays only sit three games back of the third and final wild card berth in the American League, but still have five teams in front of them to catch that playoff spot. Although Tarik Skubal didn't meet his own high standards for execution in the first home start for the Los Angeles Dodgers, says he was proud of what he fought to keep his team in the game and eventually managed the win after he left. Skubal says he does intend to be better. He was, allowing three runs over four hits over five innings of work in the Dodgers' 6-5 win over the KC Royals. That win just the Dodgers' third since picking up Skubal ahead of the trade deadline from Detroit. They've lost 8 of 11, but still hold a comfortable 7.5-game lead over the Arizona Diamondbacks in the NL West and are tied with Atlanta for second overall in the National League. Football, quick practice session Monday for your BC Lions as they prepare to head across the Rockies into Calgary, take on the Stampeders on a short turnaround for the Leos this week. Coming off a 33-30 win over Hamilton, the Lions head into McMahon Stadium on a two-game winning streak and will play on Thursday. Part of the reason for the two-game winning streak, the addition of another hard target for Nathan Rourke in the wide receiver front, namely Canadian Javon Kotoy, who'd been out the last six games with injury. Kotoy says while they're confident heading into the matchup with Calgary, they know things have changed since the last time they faced the Stamps.
11: But it doesn't matter. It's a different team, different defensive coordinator, making sure that we know. We play them in Kelowna, and we came up short there. But making sure we take a lot from that game, learn from our mistakes, making sure when we go to Calgary, we get the job done.
3: A win on Thursday in Calgary would pull the current 3-5 Lions out of the CFL West basement, as the four wins would match both Calgary and Winnipeg. Thursday's game from McMahon Stadium in Calgary, home to this year's Grey Cup, by the way, set for 5 on Thursday with the pregame show. Gord's Appliance and Mattress Center kickoff will be at 6. Your Kamloops Broncos keeping morale up despite three lopsided losses to begin their BC Junior Football League season. Local receiver Lloyd Higgin knows they've gone into each game with a big disadvantage, age and experience.
12: It's tough. It's a challenge, but, you know, we know we're small. We use that to our advantage and try to use our speed.
3: Higgin, former South Cam Titan, says the team trying to stay positive, though.
12: We're good. We're fine. You know, when we came here, we knew this was going to happen, so everyone's already cool with that, and yeah, we're just going to keep on rolling.
3: This past week, the league featuring three blowout games by at least 64 points. The Broncos head into Nanaimo this coming Saturday to play the Vancouver Island Raiders. Over to tennis, where it's Iga Swiatek into the semifinals of Canada's national tennis tournament, the National Bank Open. Seventh seed in the tournament, cruising past 22-year-old Russian Diana Schneider, 6-2, 6-1, to roll into the semifinals. The Polish power hitter has now won four straight sets after finding herself down early in the fourth round.
13: Just followed the plan. I was really focused. I feel like I'm for sure better focused. I'm able to like follow the plan a little bit easier because I feel the ball good on my racket.
3: Swiatek will be taking on Ukrainian Elena Svitolina, who's given a bit of a challenge from 16-seeded Russian Ekaterina Alexandrova, who would take the first set against the Ukrainian. However, Svitolina would then blow her out 6-love and then 6-3 in the third to win. Today's other quarterfinal action in Toronto has American Coco Gauff up against Switzerland's Belinda Bencic, while Kazakhstan's Elena Rybakina, the top remaining seed at number 2, taking on Japan's Naomi Osaka. Osaka dumping the last Canadian in the running, Leila Fernandez, on Sunday. Well, after the rain forced the cancellation of last night's men's action at the National Bank Open in Montreal, it'll be a busy day today and a night of catching up as well. All four quarterfinal matches scheduled for today. Luciano Daddardi and Brandon Nakashima square off in the opener, followed by Rafael Jodar up against Arthur Fields. Jakub Mensik playing defending champion Ben Shelton in the evening draw, followed by Leonard Tien and Daniel Madeira Aguilar in a showdown there. Recognize any of those names? Of course you don't. The men's draw, very watered down. Vancouver.

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2: 67% of people. 67% of people say they've done this, even though they know it makes it harder to fall asleep. What is it? 67% of people say, yeah, I've done this, even though in bed. I'll say in bed. Even though I know it's going to make it harder for me to fall asleep. What do you think it is? I'm going to say this. It's not scrolling on your phone. I'm just going to put that out there because that's going to be the number one answer. So we'll get through that. And then the world is your oyster. You just guess. But yeah, 67% of us say, I do it anyways in bed. I know it's going to prolong my sleep, but I'm going to do it. And I'm guilty of this for sure. What do you think that is?
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3: 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Actually, you should see us now.
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1: Morning. I'm Paul James with the latest from the NL Newsroom. Call for wildfire prevention coming from various groups and locations as concerns of a Bald Ridge scenario taking place in other communities in the southern interior looms even larger now. The province bringing down an off-roading ban on all Crown land within the Kamloops Fire Center. That includes ATVs, motorcycles, and side-by-sides. Thompson-Nicola Regional District Chair Barbara Roden says she feels the move is correct, noting that off-roading groups have already taken note of the concerns themselves, asking members to stay away from areas that could be flammable.
2: I live in an area where there are a lot of off-roaders, and, you know, off-roaders are saying we got to have a ban in place. And so the province, you know, so that has been brought in Caribou, Southeast, and Kamloops Fire Centers, and then in a couple of other places as well.
1: Comes as the trail systems have also been shut down in Merritt by order of the local fire chief there due to concerns about fire spreading. Nature trails here in Kamloops do remain open, though the city has put out its own appeal for people to keep a sharp eye out for any fires or activities which could reasonably cause fires in grassy or wooded areas of the city. It comes as the BC Wildfire Service has also expanded an evacuation alert for properties facing a threat from the Ainslie Creek wildfire south of Merritt. That alert for properties on the east side of the Coquihalla, across from where dozens of properties have been ordered out due to concerns about the southern flank of that fire. BC's Minister of Emergency Management suggesting the province has no intention of cutting off those from the Village of Clinton out of emergency support services, despite a cutoff coming at the end of the week. The Village of Clinton was given the week-long expansion for the ESS coverage with money provided for accommodations, food, and other basic necessities. That window comes to a close Friday, though, but with Emergency Management Minister Kelly Green telling Radio NL that anyone who continues to need ESS supports will get them, saying they're already opening a dialogue about the expansion.
3: We know that there's quite a lot of people that are going to have very difficult days ahead. We're very glad to be able to support them with emergency support services.
1: The most recent update from the Village of Clinton, citing headway in getting all of the factors involved checked off to get people back into the village. However, there are still concerns about flare-ups as well as danger trees in the area surrounding the village's water reservoirs. It comes as BC Hydro was able to get power restored to the Village of Clinton over the weekend. The mayor of Summerland warning his constituents to brace themselves for what they'll be returning to once the community's evacuation order is eventually lifted. Doug Holmes taking part in a briefing on the fire situation yesterday that displaced thousands throughout the Okanagan. The Bald Ridge fire is still burning out of control, meaning a return to the homes in Summerland will be a ways off. Holmes says he understands that people are eager to get back home, though.
4: People's patience are going to start to wear thin. We know that. But we can't lose sight of who we are. We need to keep helping each other. And when we do get back, we need to brace ourselves for what's there or what's not there. It's going to be hard. It's going to be really hard.
1: BC Wildfire Services, the Bald Range Fire, now more than 156 square kilometers in size. That blaze rapidly spreading after it was ignited on Friday afternoon, the cause of which is still under investigation by police. Now, that investigation, though, being hampered by social media sleuths, who've been wrongfully identifying someone online as the person who set off that fire, forcing the Mounties to take time out of their investigation to quell the incorrect rumors on Facebook. BC's finance minister says last year's budget deficit of $7.7 billion is actually about $3.3 billion lower than first forecast. Brenda Bailey says much of the lower deficit stemming from a one-time payment of $2.56 billion as part of the historic tobacco settlement. She also says the province spent $4 billion less than budgeted on various capital projects because of scheduling changes caused by supply challenges. Finance critic Peter Milibar says that the fiscal update attempts to distract the public about the true state of the province's finances, though. Internationally, the death toll from Monday's 7.4 magnitude earthquake that rocked Western Colombia has now topped 100. Reporter Melissa Adan covering that story.
5: Buildings collapsing, people heard screaming and seen running amid the violent shaking. Colombia's Geological Survey says this is the strongest earthquake recorded in the country in the last decade. The death toll growing, children reported among the dead, more than 1,600 homes damaged or destroyed, according to Colombia's president. First responders urgently searching for people trapped under the rubble.
1: Colombia's president declaring a national disaster with destruction reported in multiple cities. Alberta's government says it's going to review the provincial Amber Alert system and policies of a Calgary day home after last month's death of an 11-year-old boy with autism. The province says the review will assess the criteria that needed to be met for an alert to be issued and will include the perspectives of police, disability advocates, and other community organizations. Parker, who was also nonverbal, wandered away from his Northwest Calgary day home. His body was found nearly 2 weeks later in a pipe system. While Amber Alerts are currently reserved for cases where police believe a child has been abducted and is in serious danger, the province did grant an exemption in Parker's case. Tips or thoughts? NL News at RadioNL.com. Send them to us directly. Your weather's up next.

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3: Looking at thundershower activity possible again today and tomorrow as well, but with the possibility tonight that we will see some rain to go along with that thundershower activity. That would be welcome news. 28 degrees for your daytime high. We still have an orange warning in effect for air quality, even though the skies are a little clearer today than they were yesterday. Tonight down to 15 for tomorrow. That chance of thundershower activity hangs with us through part of the afternoon. Chance of rain mixed in throughout as well. 27 for your daytime high. As we get into Thursday, we're also looking at the possibility of some shower activity. A 28 degree high on Thursday. As we get into Friday, things cool down a bit. A mix of sun and cloud to call. 26 only for our daytime high. We've got 29 though as we get into the weekend on Saturday. Possibility of some rain coming back our way on Sunday. A high of 27. And then to start off the work week Monday, it's a mix of sun and cloud. And a high once again of 27.
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3: Paul James with you from the NL Sports Desk. Further details now being unveiled as to what this coming Sunday is going to look like is the toughest trophy in professional sports to win is going to be here in the tournament capital. Details from one of the guys will be on the dais when it all goes down at Riverside Park on the weekend, our own John Keane.
6: Yeah, Paul, it is Stankoven Stanley Cup Week as the Holy Grail arrives Sunday for Logan to share it with the community. Organizers are putting the final touches on the Cup arrival and the public event Sunday afternoon at Riverside Park. That event will include a group photo with everyone in attendance. The Stanley Cup will also be toured to other locations in the city, like Logan's off-season gym at the TCC, a visit to RIH, and Logan's former school, St. Anne's. The Cup will be coming in off a leg in Dallas for the Carolina Hurricanes owner and family. There's private events in the evening, followed by a Shark Club gathering into the early morning hours. John Keane, NL Sports.
3: Over to baseball. Well, the win is a big one for the Jays. What's being taken away from yesterday's game at Rogers Center? A confusing play in the seventh inning. This saw the Red Sox score on an inning-ending double play, leading to a lot of confusion about how the rules should have handled said play. Came after the Boston Red Sox had runners on second and third with one out, but the scoreboard at Rogers read two out. So when a pop fly went out to center for the second out, the Boston runners went ahead without tagging up. So the Jays threw to second to get the double play. End of inning. Well, the umpires would rule that the runner from third who scored did so before the third out was made. So the run counted, even though he didn't tag up either. Jays manager John Snyder says he didn't appeal the confusing scenario because the home plate umpire initially waved off the run. And then when the run was made official, their appeal window had closed.
7: Everyone was obviously affected by the call in the field of no run, so we didn't have any kind of countermeasure to that. So it was tough, but it's a play you don't see very often, if at all. And I'm just glad we got out with the win.
3: Regardless, the win, 2-1, helps the Blue Jays keep their playoff hopes alive as they moved ahead idle Seattle in the American League's wild card chase. The Jays only sit three games back of the third and final wild card berth in the American League, but still have five teams in front of them to catch that playoff spot. Although Tarik Skubal didn't meet his own high standards for execution in the first home start for the Los Angeles Dodgers, says he was proud of what he fought to keep his team in the game and eventually managed the win after he left. Skubal says he does intend to be better, and he was, allowing three runs over four hits over five innings of work in the Dodgers' 6-5 win over the KC Royals. That win just the Dodgers' third since picking up Skubal ahead of the trade deadline from Detroit. They've lost 8 of 11, but still hold a comfortable 7.5-game lead over the Arizona Diamondbacks in the NL West and are tied with Atlanta for second overall in the National League. Football, quick practice session Monday for your BC Lions as they prepare to head across the Rockies into Calgary, take on the Stampeders on a short turnaround for the Leos this week. Coming off a 33-30 win over Hamilton, the Lions head into McMahon Stadium on a two-game winning streak and will play on Thursday. Part of the reason for the two-game winning streak, the addition of another hard target for Nathan Rourke in the wide receiver front, namely Canadian Javon Kotoy. who'd been out the last six games with injury. Toy says, while they're confident heading into the matchup with Calgary, they know things have changed since the last time they faced the Stamps.
8: But it doesn't matter. It's a different team, different defensive coordinator, making sure that we know we play them in Kelowna, and we came up short there, but making sure we take a lot from that game, learn from our mistakes, making sure when we go to Calgary, we get the job done.
3: A win on Thursday in Calgary would pull the current 3-5 Lions out of the CFL West basement, as the four wins would match both Calgary and Winnipeg. Thursday's game from McMahon Stadium in Calgary, home to this year's Grey Cup, by the way, set for 5 on Thursday with the pregame show. Gord's Appliance and Mattress Center kickoff will be at 6. Your Kamloops Broncos keeping morale up despite three lopsided losses to begin their BC Junior Football League season. Local receiver Lloyd Higgin knows they've gone into each game with a big disadvantage, age and experience.
9: It's tough. It's a challenge, but, you know, we know we're small. We use that to our advantage and try to use our speed.
3: Higgin, former South Cam Titan, says the team trying to stay positive, though.
9: We're good. We're fine. You know, when we came here, we knew this was going to happen. So everyone's already cool with that. And yeah, we're just going to keep on rolling.
3: This past week, the league featuring three blowout games by at least 64 points. The Broncos head into Nanaimo this coming Saturday to play the Vancouver Island Raiders. Over to tennis, where it's Iga Swiatek into the semifinals of Canada's national tennis tournament, the National Bank Open. Seventh seed in the tournament, cruising past 22-year-old Russian Diana Schneider, 6-2, 6-1, to roll into the semifinals. The Polish power hitter has now won four straight sets after fighting herself down early in the fourth round.
10: Just follow the plan. I was really focused. I feel like I'm for sure better focused. I'm able to like follow the plan a little bit easier because I feel the ball good on my racket.
3: Swiatek will be taking on Ukrainian Elena Svitolina, who's given a bit of a challenge from 16-seeded Russian Ekaterina Alexandrova, who would take the first set against the Ukrainian. However, Svitolina would then blow her out 6-love and then 6-3 in the third to win. Today's other quarterfinal action in Toronto has American Coco Gauff up against Switzerland's Belinda Bencic, while Kazakhstan's Elena Rybakina, the top remaining seed at number 2, taking on Japan's Naomi Osaka. Osaka dumping the last Canadian in the running, Leila Fernandez, on Sunday. Well, after the rain forced the cancellation of last night's men's action at the National Bank Open in Montreal, it'll be a busy day today and a night of catching up as well. All four quarterfinal matches scheduled for today. Luciano Didardi and Brandon Nakashima square off in the opener, followed by Rafael Jodar up against Arthur Fields. Jakub Mensik playing defending champion Ben Shelton in the evening draw, followed by Leonard Tien and Daniel Madeira Aguilar in a showdown there. Recognize any of those names? Of course you don't. The men's draw, very watered down. Vancouver Whitecaps will wrap up their League's Cup play tonight in Monterrey, Mexico. The Whitecaps, with two earlier Phase 1 losses, will not advance no matter how they do against the Mexican pro club Tigres UANL, which still has a chance to advance into the knockout bracket themselves. And that is the latest from the NL Sports Desk.
2: Decades ahead of Vancouver and Toronto, it was the first city in North America to elect a Chinese Canadian as its mayor. It's also the first and only city to adopt a gun-slinging trout as its unofficial mascot. To keep up with how else Kamloops remains on the leading edge, Radio NL News and RadioNL.com.

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1: The question of the day, 67% of us say we do this while in bed, even though we know it's going to affect our sleep negatively. What do you think it is? Lynn says pay bills online. I've done that, and you're right, because as soon as I see my bank account when I'm paying bills, it just stresses me out. So that's good, but no, it's not correct. Good one, though. Jill's on the phone. What do you think, Jill?
2: Yeah, letting your pet sleep with you.
1: Yes, that's absolutely correct. What kind of pet do you have?
2: A Great Dane.
1: How much does a Great Dane weigh? Because I know they're massive dogs.
2: Ours is probably 130 pounds,
1: okay.
2: At least.
1: So like a small woman.
2: Yeah, you know, a small horse.
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1: Good morning. I'm Paul James with the latest from the NL Newsroom. Series of new restrictions being put in place in parts of the southern interior as the risk of wildfire activity heats up. The province implementing a ban on any off-roading activities in the Kamloops Fire Center. This includes a ban on off-roading on ATVs, motorbikes, or side-by-sides, but is only enforceable on Crown land. Private land off-roading is still allowed, though not recommended. Thompson Nicola Regional District Chair Barbara Roden calling the move the correct one.
2: ATV BC came out with a statement saying that they were recommending to their members that members not go riding. They said, we strongly recommend that you stay at home with the drought and the fire. Four-wheel drive association of BC, not quite the same issue with four-wheel drive vehicles. They were leaving it up to members.
1: At the same time, authorities in Kamloops have put out an appeal for the public to immediately call in any fires that they may see in their travels, including small campfires or any activity which could legitimately set off a fire in a grassy or wooded area. It comes as the city of Merritt has shut down all of its local trails for the same reason. This move in Merritt comes as the BC Wildfire Service has expanded an evacuation alert from the Ainslie Creek wildfire to the east side of the Coquihalla, with concerns the southern flank of that fire, which already has dozens of properties on evacuation order near Kingsvale, jumped the highway, which would shut it down. Well, as the folks in the Clinton area wait to hear whether they might eventually get back into their community, Minister responsible for emergency support says evacuees will not be forced to pay out of pocket if they're out of their homes past a three-week mark. Emergency Management Minister Kelly Green says supports will be there if folks aren't back in Clinton by the end of the week.
3: If people are on evacuation order, we will be supporting them with emergency support services. We know that that's critical for people's safety and well-being, and we'll continue to do that.
1: As the current agreement does allow for a week-over-week review of the assistance, which covers the cost of hotels, floods, and other staples while out of home due to evacuation orders, comes as hope is still bounding that the folks in Clinton will be able to get back soon to their homes. As a critical step, the power was restored over the weekend. BC's Forest Minister Ravi Parmar saying that the government continues to pour resources toward the Bald Range fire, which has forced the evacuation of some 20,000 in the south and central Okanagan. Minister says the fire is spreading at a pace double than what models were projecting. He says those models are shaping evacuation plans for nearby Penticton as well, which is currently hosting the evacuees from Summerland.
4: With the modeling we have in place, we are working with EMCR on evacuation considerations, future evacuation orders and alerts, and we're certainly having conversations. And as you can imagine, the mayor of Penticton has got his EOC set up, and we're in constant conversation with them, not just on supporting Summerland residents, but also considering potential scenarios if we get to that point.
1: Comes as the Bald Range fire has grown to about 155 square kilometers in size. Finance Minister Brenda Bailey says last year's budget deficit of $7.7 billion is actually about $3.3 billion fewer than first forecast. Minister says one reason for the lower deficit is the fact that the government spent $4 billion less than budgeted on various capital projects because of scheduling changes, or slippage, as they're calling it.
5: It's not the same thing as repacing. Repacing is a deliberate pulling back of a project and looking at when we can deliver it and how to keep the costs down. The projects that are experiencing slippage, maybe it's a five-year build and part of the build didn't happen in year two but will happen in year three and part of a longer project. Slippage occurs every year.
1: Minister says the deficit also lower because her government received a one-time payment of $2.56 billion as part of the historic tobacco settlement, but she also cites lower government spending and higher private growth as reasons for the lower figure. Iranian-backed Houthi rebels renewing their attacks today on government-controlled areas of Yemen. Yemen's military says the rebels targeting the port city of Mukta and the central province of Marib with missiles and drones comes after the Houthis struck Marib and the eastern province of Habarut last week, killing dozens of government troops and civilians. Luigi Mangione, who's accused of shooting and killing UnitedHealthcare CEO Brian Thompson back in 2024, back in court today for a pretrial hearing. He's pled not guilty to both state and federal charges. His trial expected to begin sometime in September. Matt Rivers covering the event and is outside the court in Lower Manhattan.
6: Defense lawyers are expected to ask the judge whether the trial can be broadcast live. Mangione is, of course, accused of shooting UnitedHealthcare CEO Brian Thompson in that brazen assassination-style killing in Midtown Manhattan in 2024, before then leading authorities on that multi-day interstate manhunt before he was eventually captured.
1: Mangione drawing a lot of attention and a lot of praise from many people in the United States who are frustrated with the state of health insurance in that country. Here's something you think we should know about. Click on our news tips link on the RadioNL.com homepage and let us know what's going on. Your weather's up next.
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1: Looking at thundershower activity possible again today and tomorrow as well, but with the possibility tonight that we will see some rain to go along with that thundershower activity. That would be welcome news. 28 degrees for your daytime high. We still have an orange warning in effect for air quality, even though the skies are a little clearer today than they were yesterday. Tonight down to 15 for tomorrow. That chance of thundershower activity hangs with us through part of the afternoon. Chance of rain mixed in throughout as well. 27 for your daytime high. As we get into Thursday, we're also looking at the possibility of some shower activity. A 28 degree high on Thursday. As we get into Friday, things cool down a bit. A mix of sun and cloud to call. 26 only for our daytime high. We've got 29 though as we get into the weekend on Saturday. Possibility of some rain coming back our way on Sunday. A high of 27. And then to start off the work week Monday, it's a mix of sun and cloud and a high once again of 27.
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1: Paul James with you from the NL Sports Desk. We're getting some more details of Stankoven's Stanley Cup week this week as the Holy Grail will arrive in Kamloops Sunday from Dallas. Details from NL's John Keane.
12: It'll be a day jam-packed with activities and Stanley Cup stops. Logan Stankoven gets his day with the Cup Sunday, and he'll do his best to share it throughout Kamloops. The itinerary includes stops at Logan's off-season gym, a trip to the Royal Inland Hospital, and his old school at St. Anne's. Three local establishments will also host Logan and guests over the course of the day. The big event, though, the public gathering at Riverside Park, is all set to begin shortly after 3. That free event will include a special arrival, guest speakers, and a group full photo with everyone in attendance. The final stop, the Shark Club, where the party expected to last into the wee hours of the morning. John Keane, NL Sports.
1: Over to Major League Baseball, where Blue Jays Tuesday is going to feature the Jays trying to gain even further ground on the Boston Red Sox in the race for the final wild card spot in the American League. 4 o'clock start here on your radio this afternoon. Jays did what they needed to do yesterday in a 2-1 victory, despite Boston being allowed a run on a very bizarre play in the seventh inning of yesterday's game. Because the scoreboard at Rogers read 2 out instead of 1, when a fly ball was hit to center field, the Boston runners on second and third didn't tag up and just took off on contact, leading the Jays to score a double play on what would be a base-running error by the Red Sox, supposed to be the end of the inning. There was 1 out when the ball was hit. However, because the run crossed the plate by the runner on third before the third out of the inning was made on the double play, the umps and Major League Baseball determined the run was good, even though that runner didn't tag up either. Manager John Snyder says he was told by the game crew that an appeal of that just wasn't possible either.
13: Everyone was obviously affected by the call on the field of no run, so we didn't have any kind of countermeasure to that. So it was tough, but it's a play you don't see very, very, very often, if at all. And yeah, I'm just glad we got out with the win.
1: Despite all this, the Jays, with that win, are now 3 games back of the last wildcard spot in the American League, which is now held by the Texas Rangers. There are, in fact, 5 teams that the Jays will have to pass to make it into the playoffs, with 41 games to go in the regular season. That includes today's game here on Radio NL, 4 o'clock for Blue Jays Tuesday. Elsewhere yesterday, he didn't get the win, but Tarik Skubal did pitch for the LA Dodgers in front of the faithful at Chavez Ravine last night, as the Dodgers would eke out just their 3rd win in 11 games since acquiring the former Cy Young Award-winning pitcher from Detroit ahead of the trade deadline. They would beat the Kansas City Royals. While Skubal didn't factor into the decision, he says he felt good to get that first one out of the way. The Dodgers, despite their recent slump, still have a 7.5-game lead over the Arizona Diamondbacks in the NL West. Over to football, where it's a chance for your BC Lions to claw their way out of the cellar of the CFL West coming up in just over 2 days' time. The Lions holding practice yesterday, expected to scrimmage again today before catching a flight over the Rockies into Calgary to take on the Stampeders on Thursday. It's a quick turnaround for the Lions, who are coming off a pair of wins, including a 27-24 win on Saturday at home over the Hamilton Ticats. Javon Kotoy checked back into that game after sitting out the previous six for the Lions with injury. The wide receiver would catch every ball thrown to him, going 7-for-7 for 67 yards receiving, adding another weapon in the holster for QB Nathan Rourke, who relied somewhat sparingly on other wide receivers, Keon Hatcher and Jermaine Jackson, in that last game. Kotoy, a Calgary native, says he keeps close watch on all teams, but on his hometown team in particular.
9: Calgary's a good defensive unit. Every single year, they're usually top four in the league. So we just got to make sure everyone's on the same page, right? Even though we're in different personnels, a couple guys that are, you know, playing new positions, whoever comes in, making sure we're all on the right page.
1: The Thursday matchup from McMahon Stadium in Calgary, home of the Grey Cup this year, by the way, that's for Gord's Appliance and Mattress Center, gets underway at 5 with the pregame show, kickoff at 6 on Thursday. Kamloops Broncos stay in the course. After three blowout losses to begin their season, the team that's average age is just 18, been overwhelmed in the league where many players are aged 21 and 22. Receiver Lloyd Hagan knows they head into each game as the underdogs.
14: We're just going to keep doing what we're doing. You know, we practice, we lift, we train, and we just got to keep getting better, get the chemistry up. You know, we're all new, meeting each other, and that's all we got to do.
1: The BC Junior Football Conference featuring three blowout games on Saturday, with Langley defeating Prince George 75-0 and Okanagan routing Valley 78-11. The Broncos are in Nanaimo this coming Saturday to play the Vancouver Island Raiders. Some news from the NFL. The Dallas Cowboys defensive tackle Quinnen Williams have agreed on a $105.9 million three-year extension going into his first full year with the team. The contract includes $101 million in guarantees and could keep Williams and the Cowboys together through 2030 after they traded for him in the 2025 season. Dallas gave up one of the two first-round picks acquired in the shocking trade that sent star pass rusher Micah Parsons over to the Green Bay Packers just a week before the opener last year. Williams gave one of the league's worst defenses a bit of a boost last year before the Cowboys faded and missed the playoffs. Kansas City Chiefs offensive coordinator Eric Bieniemy rejoining the team over a two-week absence after his wife was shot, Chiefs head coach Andy Reid.
15: Listen, I've talked to him several times a day, so I knew he was coming back. If everything worked out the way it had been, so... You know, the primary thing is that Mia's stable and in good hands and that she's doing well. So that was the primary thing with it.
1: Bieniemy's son facing a charge of attempted murder in the incident, though it's said to be undergoing psychiatric evaluation. Buffalo Bills responding to some criticism over various issues at their new stadium by addressing them on a case-by-case basis, they say. Criticism stems from NFL fans getting their first experience inside the $2.1 billion Highmark Stadium during the Bills' annual blue-red practice on Saturday. One of the biggest concerns? Seats with obstructed views. Tennis. Number 9 seed Elena Svitolina of Ukraine off to the National Bank Women's Open semifinals. This after a 3-6, 6-love, 6-3 victory over number 15 Ekaterina Alexandrova of Russia. 2017 tournament winner Svitolina reflecting on her comeback through a bit of a tough start.
16: Had to really try to find opportunities to see the ball better, and I think focusing on myself more, and she gave me a little bit more second serves that really I think changed the momentum.
1: Svitolina will take on 7-seeded Pole Iga Swiatek after she crushed Russian Diana Schneider 6-2, 6-1. Today's other women's quarterfinals will take place with American Coco Gauff taking on Belinda Bencic out of Switzerland, while second-seeded Kazakh Elena Rybakaya taking on Japan's Naomi Osaka. Osaka dumping last Canadian in the running, Leila Fernandez, on Sunday. The men's side all taking place today. It was rained out in Montreal yesterday. Not one name in the men's side, unless you're a huge fan of tennis, to note coming out into the quarterfinal matchups today. And that is the latest from the NL Sports Desk.
0: We're the proud voice of a booming Blazers Nation. But we don't hang our hats on those boys alone. When the North Paws are on the diamond, the Wolf Pack is on the prowl. United is on the pitch, or the classics are in the pool. Radio NL Sports has you covered.

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1: We were talking earlier about a show that I watched growing up that shaped my childhood, I would say. It's one of them, Anne of Green Gables, as well as Road to Avonlea. Just those shows were my favorite. I said Anne of Green Gables just because Vinny is in PEI right now, and he will not go to the Anne of Green Gables house. And I, how do you go to PEI and not do that? So it just got me thinking of shows that you watched growing up that really, like, you just remember that was like your show, one of your favorite shows. Nostalgic. And people are texting in their favorite shows, of course. I got a bunch of texts for this one. Joe was the first guy to text in, though. The show he watched growing up, he said, and he'll never forget, still one of his favorite shows of all time. Of course, Dukes of Hazzard.

0: some people to hear this, right? Springs back memories. That's just a little bit old. Yeah, Dukes of Hazzard. I remember that. Like, I was way too young to watch that show, but I remember seeing, like, reruns. My mom loved that show growing up. This one's funny. As the World Turns, good old soap opera. This was in the 80s, I believe it came out.
1: As the world turns.
0: And it's so funny, usually after, I remember that all the soap operas were so corny, all the theme songs. After they would announce, like, as the world turns, it'd be like, brought to you by Folgers Coffee. Like, it would say it live in the theme song. Wow, stuff has changed, hey?
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9: 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It's our job to say it, your job to remember.

It's a city born of two rivers merging, but a community nurtured by the calloused hands who cut the trees, mined the earth, farmed the soil, and tended to those same hands in times of need. This is Kamloops, and we're proud to be part of its roots as well. 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
1: Good morning. I'm Paul James with the latest from the NL Newsroom. A pledge from the province that those who need emergency support services from the province, from the village of Clinton, will still continue to get them even after a window for ESS supports closes down on Friday. The village of Clinton has warned its residents in an update that it's asking officials to review the need to extend ESS supports to Clinton residents past the planned cutoff at the end of the week, as the evacuation order was issued 3 weeks ago. Emergency Management Minister Kelly Green unwilling to suggest a time frame as to when people in Clinton may know when they might be able to return home, though.
2: I know that the EOC is starting the work for a reentry plan. This work always happens quite a while in advance because there's a lot of services people depend on to be able to move back into a community. It's quite a lot of work to make sure that everything is working well, like water, sewer.
1: Power was restored to the village of Clinton over the weekend, a critical step in getting people back into their homes, though there are still areas of concern, including danger trees around the water reservoir and the risk of flare-ups. It comes as the village of Clinton is also pleading with its residents to stay out of the evacuation zone. Over the past 2 weeks, officials in Clinton say the local RCMP detachment, which is still active in the community and keeping watch on homes within, have handed out over $15,000 in fines for people illegally re-entering the evacuation zone. The RCMP potentially adding even more people to that list and adding even more fines to that number as well. A series of preventative moves being taken here in the southern interior as concerns continue to rise about the threat of wildfires putting more communities in danger. The province instituting an off-roading ban on all Crown land in the Kamloops Fire Center as well as other fire zones in the province as well. That makes it illegal now for off-roading with ATVs, motorbikes, or side-by-sides on provincially administered lands, though off-roading on private land is still allowed. That move being lauded by the chair of the TNRD, Barbara Roden, is also the mayor of Ashcroft, whose community is well known for its off-roading community.
3: Just common sense, which is not as common as you'd like it to be, but it is just simple common sense. It is so dry out there, and I know that the vast majority of off-roaders are completely responsible, but all it takes is one spark.
1: Here in Kamloops, no new bans in effect, but the city is asking for a heightened state of vigilance from everyone to spot and report any fire activity or activity which could reasonably lead to a fire being set off within the community. The city of Kamloops is keeping its nature trails and the nature parks open for now. Merritt, though, taking that step, shutting down all of its trails as concerns about the wildfire situation in that part of the world continues to grow. The TNRD issuing a new evacuation alert last night for the Ainslie Creek wildfire to the east of the Coquihalla, across from an area already under evacuation order on the west side of that critical highway stretch. Call for unity coming from the mayor of Summerlin as thousands in that community wait any news about the status of their homes. Well, homes have been taken out by the Bald Range fire, which swept into the South Okanagan community Friday night. The extent of the loss is still not known, though officials have said that the core of Summerlin and the downtown appears to be unscathed. Mayor Doug Holmes pleading with people to be calm and rational during the evacuation.
4: We all have friends who have lost homes, and those people will need our help. We can't have any infighting. We can't start laying blame. We need to just pull together as the community we are and get through this. And we will. And we'll get through this and we'll be stronger.
1: At the same time, Holmes is warning Summerlin's roughly 12,000 residents that they will not be headed home anytime soon. Comes as the Bald Ridge fire continues to run out of control, growing to around 155 square kilometers in size through yesterday. At least 132 people are dead in the latest count from the Colombian officials after Monday morning's powerful 7.4 magnitude earthquake in that country. Reporter Trevor Ault.
5: This happened around 7:30 in the morning local time, and it was in the western portion of the country, somewhat inland. It was closest to Colombia's third largest city of Cali. We have seen dozens of buildings collapse on top of people. So we already know, according to local officials, that there's well over 100 people dead, that there are several young children who've been killed by this earthquake.
1: Rescue efforts underway to recover possible survivors under the rubble of collapsed buildings throughout many communities in the west of the country. A bomb scare at the U.S. consulate in Halifax leading to pending charges against a 54-year-old man. Halifax Regional Police say they learned about the bomb threat on Sunday night and found the suspect's vehicle parked near the consulate the next morning. Investigators say the vehicle contained a propane tank and containers believed to be filled with flammable liquids, which were later determined to be no threat to the public safety by an explosives expert, the threat prompting a temporary evacuation of several downtown streets, though. Tips or thoughts? NL News at RadioNL.com. 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Your weather coming up next.
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1: Looking at thundershower activity possible again today and tomorrow as well, but with the possibility tonight that we will see some rain to go along with that thundershower activity. That would be welcome news. 28 degrees for your daytime high. We still have an orange warning in effect for air quality, even though the skies are a little clearer today than they were yesterday. Tonight down to 15 for tomorrow. That chance of thundershower activity hangs with us through part of the afternoon. Chance of rain mixed in throughout as well. 27 for your daytime high. As we get into Thursday, we're also looking at the possibility of some shower activity. A 28 degree high on Thursday. As we get into Friday, things cool down a bit. A mix of sun and cloud to call. 26 only for our daytime high. We've got 29 though as we get into the weekend on Saturday. Possibility of some rain coming back our way on Sunday. A high of 27. And then to start off the work week Monday, it's a mix of sun and cloud. And a high once again of 27.
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1: Paul James with you from the NL Sports Desk. Further details now being unveiled as to what this coming Sunday is going to look like is the toughest trophy in professional sports to win is going to be here in the tournament capital. Details from one of the guys will be on the dais when it all goes down at Riverside Park on the weekend, our own John Keane.
8: Yeah, Paul, it is Stankoven Stanley Cup Week as the Holy Grail arrives Sunday for Logan to share it with the community. Organizers are putting the final touches on the Cup arrival and the public event Sunday afternoon at Riverside Park. That event will include a group photo with everyone in attendance. The Stanley Cup will also be toured to other locations in the city, like Logan's off-season gym at the TCC, a visit to RIH, and Logan's former school, St. Anne's. The Cup will be coming in off a leg in Dallas for the Carolina Hurricanes owner and family. There's private events in the evening, followed by a Shark Club gathering into the early morning hours. John Keane, NL Sports.
1: Over to baseball. Well, the win is a big one for the Jays. What's being taken away from yesterday's game at Rogers Center? A confusing play in the seventh inning. This saw the Red Sox score on an inning-ending double play, leading to a lot of confusion about how the rules should have handled said play. Came after the Boston Red Sox had runners on second and third with one out, but the scoreboard at Rogers read two out. So when a pop fly went out to center for the second out, the Boston Riders went ahead without tagging up. So the Jays threw it to second to get the double play. End of inning. Well, the umpires would rule that the runner from third who scored did so before the third out was made. So the run counted, even though he didn't tag up either. Jays manager John Snyder says he didn't appeal the confusing scenario because the home plate umpire initially waved off the run. And then when the run was made official, their appeal window had closed.
9: Everyone was obviously affected by the call on the field of no run, so we didn't have any kind of countermeasure to that. So it was tough, but it's a play you don't see very, very, very often, if at all. And I'm just glad we got out with the win.
1: Regardless, the win, 2-1, helps the Blue Jays keep their playoff hopes alive as they moved ahead idle Seattle in the American League's wild card chase. The Jays only sit three games back of the third and final wild card berth in the American League, but still have five teams in front of them to catch that playoff spot. Although Tarik Skubal didn't meet his own high standards for execution in the first home start for the Los Angeles Dodgers, says he was proud of what he fought to keep his team in the game and eventually managed the win after he left. Skubal says he does intend to be better, and he was, allowing three runs over four hits over five innings of work in the Dodgers' 6-5 win over the KC Royals. That win just the Dodgers' third since picking up Skubal ahead of the trade deadline from Detroit. They've lost 8 of 11, but still hold a comfortable 7.5 game lead over the Arizona Diamondbacks in the NL West and are tied with Atlanta for second overall in the National League. Football, quick practice session Monday for your BC Lions as they prepare to head across the Rockies into Calgary, take on the Stampeders on a short turnaround for the Leos this week. Coming off a 33-30 win over Hamilton, the Lions head into McMahon Stadium on a two-game winning streak and will play on Thursday. Part of the reason for the two-game winning streak, the addition of another hard target for Nathan Rourke on the wide receiver front, namely Canadian Javon Kotoy, who'd been out the last six games with injury. Kotoy says while they're confident heading into the matchup with Calgary, they know things have changed since the last time they faced the Stamps.
10: But it doesn't matter. It's a different team, different defensive coordinator, making sure that we know we play them in Kelowna, and we came up short there, but making sure we take a lot from that game, learn from our mistakes, making sure when we go to Calgary, we get the job done.
1: A win on Thursday in Calgary would pull the current 3-5 Lions out of the CFL West basement, as the four wins would match both Calgary and Winnipeg. Thursday's game from McMahon Stadium in Calgary, home to this year's Grey Cup, by the way, set for 5 on Thursday with the pregame show. Gord's Appliance and Mattress Center kickoff will be at 6. Your Kamloops Broncos keeping morale up despite three lopsided losses to begin their BC Junior Football League season. Local receiver Lloyd Higgin knows they've gone into each game with a big disadvantage, age and experience.
11: It's tough. It's a challenge, but, you know, we know we're small. We use that to our advantage and try to use our speed.
1: Higgin, former South Cam Titan, says the team trying to stay positive, though.
11: We're good. We're fine. You know, when we came here, we knew this was going to happen, so everyone's already cool with that, and yeah, we're just going to keep on rolling.
1: This past week, the league featuring three blowout games by at least 64 points. The Broncos head into Nanaimo this coming Saturday to play the Vancouver Island Raiders. Over to tennis, where it's Iga Swiatek into the semifinals of Canada's National Tennis Tournament, the National Bank Open. Seventh seed in the tournament, cruising past 22-year-old Russian Deanna Schneider, 6-2, 6-1, to roll into the semifinals. The Polish power hitter has now won four straight sets after fighting herself down early in the fourth round.
12: Just follow the plan. I was really focused. I feel like I'm for sure better focused. I'm able to like follow the plan a little bit easier because I feel the ball good on my racket.
1: Swiatek will be taking on Ukrainian Elena Svitolina, who's given a bit of a challenge from 16-seeded Russian Ekaterina Alexandrova, who would take the first set against the Ukrainian. However, Svitolina would then blow her out 6-love and then 6-3 in the third to win. Today's other quarterfinal action in Toronto has American Coco Gauff up against Switzerland's Belinda Bencic, while Kazakhstan's Elena Rybakina, the top remaining seed at number 2, taking on Japan's Naomi Osaka. Osaka dumping the last Canadian in the running, Leila Fernandez, on Sunday. Well, after the rain forced the cancellation of last night's men's action at the National Bank Open in Montreal, it'll be a busy day today and a night of catching up as well. All four quarterfinal matches scheduled for today. Luciano Didardi and Brandon Nakashima square off in the opener, followed by Rafael Jodar up against Arthur Fields. Jakub Mensik playing defending champion Ben Shelton in the evening draw, followed by Leonard Tien and Daniel Madeira Aguilar in a showdown there. Recognize any of those names? Of course you don't. The men's draw, very watered down. Vancouver Whitecaps will wrap up their League's Cup play tonight in Monterrey, Mexico. The Whitecaps, with two earlier Phase 1 losses, will not advance no matter how they do against the Mexican pro club Tigres UANL, which still has a chance to advance into the knockout bracket themselves. And that is the latest from the NL Sports Desk.
0: When things heat up, from fireworks at City Hall to actual wildfires that could impact your home, when it matters to you most, we're your trusted source for local information. 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
1: Y'all ready?
2: Let's go. The Insider. Now that's entertainment. The Insider with Randy Chase.
3: Probably one of the most revealing interviews Brad Pitt has ever given about his, like, his real life and what's going on. He was pretty vulnerable in this last interview and talks about one of the darkest periods of his life. We're going to get to that. It's a new interview he did with Esquire magazine. That's coming up in a second, but first, this might be one of the most awkward celebrity Q&As to ever exist. Scream star Matthew Lillard. Actually, I just met him a little while ago. He was here in March at Westerner for the Alberta Food and Beverage Expo, and I got to meet him. That was random, but he has a whiskey. So anyways, he was doing a Q&A, and these are usually like diehard fans that go to these conventions, obviously. So the guy in the audience basically says that he met him at another convention years ago, and he was trying to tell him a story, and I guess Matt Lillard was not kind to him, or he made him feel a certain type of way, like stupid. So he's just kind of explaining that and says he lost him as a fan.
4: You know, I met you a few years ago at CreepyCon, and he was telling me a story, and the way you made me feel, I always had a thing for you, so I just want you to know, like, yeah, you lost me as a fan. Thank you.
5: That is the first time.
4: Yeah.
6: What happened?
5: It does not matter.
4: Let's not dig deep.
5: Next question.
3: Jamie Kennedy is also there. He's also in Scream, and he's wanting to know more of the story. You could hear him in the background being like, tell us more. But it was just really, really awkward to be called out by a fan in front of, you know, 1,000 people. I want to know the story, too. What did he do that was so bad to make that fan angry? I don't know, but there's more to that story. John Hamm for Mad Men. He's about to become a dad for the very first time at the age of 55. He and his 38-year-old wife are about to have their first baby together, so that's pretty exciting. They actually met on the season finale of Mad Men. She was an extra kind of, well, she played a receptionist, but she was only in an episode for like 2 seconds. But that's how they met, and they fell in love, and now they're going to have a baby. And Brad Pitt is getting incredibly candid about sobriety and one of the darkest periods of his life. So what we know about Brad Pitt and what was going on with Angelina Jolie for the past decade, they had a really nasty divorce. They're still going through some things. It all came to a halt. This is when we kind of heard about the big blowout on a flight. They were on a private jet. Apparently, Brad Pitt got way intoxicated, which is an alcoholic. There were some physical altercations with Angie and their kids. Their kids have all removed his last name. When they divorced, the kids kind of became estranged and nobody was talking to him, and he was full on into addiction.
7: I am a stubborn, but also when I've stepped in, I'm pretty good at taking responsibility for it and owning up to it and make sure it doesn't happen again, or I'd just be better. Yeah. Step up.
3: Got sober for the last 7 years. Now he's saying he drinks again. Yeah, Brad said sober for 7 years worked, but he's drinking again. He says he has to be very careful with it, though, and says he can have a few glasses of wine, but knows he cannot drink in large quantities. He also revealed that there was one period in his life where the emotional pain with his family became so overwhelming that he experienced some really bad thoughts. We'll leave it at that, but you could read the article. I think it's really relatable to a lot of people. No matter who you are, no matter how much money you have, no matter your status, people go through mental health and situations that, you know, you feel like you can't get out of. If you want to read the whole article, it's in Esquire magazine, Brad Pitt opening up like never before. I'm Randy, that's your Insider.
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1: Good morning. I'm Paul James with the latest from the NL Newsroom. A call for wildfire prevention coming from various groups and various areas as concern of a Bald Ridge scenario taking place in another community in the southern interior looms ever larger. The province bringing down an off-roading ban on all Crown land within the Kamloops Fire Center. That includes ATVs, motorcycles, and side-by-sides. Private land still available, though, for off-roading if you want to. Thompson-Nicola Regional District Chair Barbara Roden, who's also the mayor of Ashcroft, says she feels the move is correct, noting that off-roading groups have already taken note of the concern themselves, asking members to stay away from areas that could be flammable.
2: I live in an area where there are a lot of off-roaders. Mm-hmm. And, you know, off-roaders are saying, we got to have a ban in place. Yeah. And so the province, you know, so that has been brought in Caribou, Southeast, and Kamloops Fire Centers, and then in a couple of other places as well.
1: Comes as the trail systems have also been shut down by the fire chief in Merritt due to concerns about fire spreading there. Nature trails here in Kamloops do remain open, though the city has put out its own appeal for people to keep a sharp eye out for any fires or activities which could reasonably cause fires in grassy or wooded areas of Kamloops. It comes as the BC Wildfire Service has also expanded its evacuation alert for properties facing a threat from the Ainslie Creek wildfire south of Merritt. That alert for properties on the east side of the Coquihalla, across from where dozens of properties have already been ordered out on the west side of the Coquihalla due to concerns about the southern flank of that fire catching hold. BC's Minister of Emergency Management suggesting that the province has no intention of cutting off those from the village of Clinton who are on emergency support services right now, saying that the cutoff coming at the end of the week won't be the end of it. The village of Clinton is provided with expanded ESS coverage, which is due to expire on Friday. That gives folks cash for accommodations, food, and other basic necessities. Emergency Management Minister Kelly Green telling Radio NL that anyone who continues to need ESS support will continue to get it, saying they've already opened a dialogue about the continuing support.
3: We know that there's quite a lot of people that are going to have very difficult days ahead. We're very glad to be able to support them with emergency support services.
1: Most recent update from the village of Clinton, citing headway in getting all of the factors involved checked off so that people can get back into the community. However, there are still some concerns about flare-ups as well as danger trees in the area surrounding the village's water reservoirs. BC Hydro was able to get power restored to the village of Clinton over the weekend. One new concern, though, being cited by the village is the number of people trying to re-enter the evacuation zone to check on their properties. The village says since the evacuation order was issued on July the 24th, over $15,000 worth of fines have been handed out by Clinton RCMP, which continues to be stationed in the community. With power being restored, the village is also warning people that if they have ring cameras and see people on their properties, not to hit the panic button, noting there are crews scouring throughout the village doing the work needed to get people back in. The mayor of Summerlin, meantime, is wanting his constituents to brace themselves for what they'll be returning to once the community's evacuation order there is lifted. Doug Holmes taking part in a briefing on the fire situation that has displaced thousands throughout the Okanagan. The Bald Range fire still burning out of control, meaning the return to homes will be a ways off. Holmes says he understands that people are eager to get back, though.
4: People's patience are going to start to wear thin. We know that. But we can't lose sight of who we are. We need to keep helping each other. And when we do get back, we need to brace ourselves for what's there or what's not there. It's going to be hard. It's going to be really hard.
1: The BC Wildfire Services, the Bald Range Fire, now more than 156 square kilometers in size. It spread rapidly after being ignited on Friday afternoon, the cause of which is now under police investigation. Now, that investigation also being hampered, though, by social media sleuths who've been wrongfully identifying someone online as the person who set off that fire. Penticton RCMP say is just a witness and not a suspect. This has forced Mounties to take time out of their investigation to quell incorrect rumors via Facebook. Canada's National Defense Minister says the military ready to step in to BC if the situation calls for it and the province makes the call itself. David McGuinty says the BC government has made a request for assistance to the Federal Ministry of Emergency Management, but no call for the military as of yet.
5: Canadian Armed Forces are on standby, are in direct, constant contact with our Government Operations Center, our emergency preparedness folks, the BC government, their officials. So we have not yet received a formal request for assistance directed from emergency preparedness to the Canadian Armed Forces.
1: BC Emergency Management Minister Kelly Green says the current request for federal aid involves securing accommodation for evacuees, especially in the Summerlin area. province has secured at least 1,000 hotel rooms in that region for those who are trying to find temporary lodging, while also massively increasing the number of staff answering the phones in the province's evacuation call center as the press continues to process all of those forced from their homes over this past weekend. Some evacuation orders being scaled back meantime in Spokane, Washington, as crews make some progress against the wildfires there. The Spokane complex of fires damaging or destroying more than 900 structures, many of them homes. At a news conference yesterday, Washington Governor Bob Ferguson says the state seeking federal disaster declarations, and he's issued a series of executive orders for fire victims, including one that extends deadlines for renewing state documents.
6: My emergency proclamation also enables the Department of Licensing to grant extra time for people to renew their business and professional licenses. This includes, for example, licenses related to cosmetology, notaries, real estate, security guards, and numerous other professions.
1: At least one of the fires, which threatened the outskirts of Spokane, was intentionally set. A man with a known criminal history allegedly admitting to police that he did set those fires, though an exact motive is not clear. BC's finance minister says last year's budget deficit of $7.7 billion, about $3.3 billion lower than first forecast. Brenda Bailey says much of the lower deficit stemming from a one-time payment of $2.56 billion as part of the tobacco settlement agreement. She also says the province spent $4 billion less than budgeted on various capital projects because of scheduling changes caused by supply challenges. Critic for the BC Conservatives in finance, Kamloops Centre MLA Peter Milibar, saying the fiscal update attempting to distract the public about the true state of the province's finances. A police officer shot yesterday in what began as a traffic stop in Calgary, spiraling within seconds into a foot chase, carjacking, and broad daylight gun battle. Calgary Police Service Inspector Darren Smith on how it all unfolded.
7: Our officers were conducting a traffic stop at Edworthy Park. At that point, the offender got out of the vehicle and began discharging rounds at our officers. One of our officers was struck twice and received multiple or assistance from his partner at the scene. The offender then fled with the handgun into the wooded area of Edworthy Park.
1: The chase ending with the suspect, a man police say was an organized crime figure, dead from a self-inflicted gunshot wound found floating in the Bow River. Alberta's government says it's going to review its provincial Amber Alert system and the policies of a Calgary day home after last month's death of an 11-year-old boy with autism. The province says the review will assess the criteria that needs to be met for an alert to be issued and will include the perspectives of police, disability advocates, and other community organizations. Parker, who's nonverbal, wandered from his Northwest Calgary day home. His body was found 2 weeks later in a pipe system underneath. While Amber Alerts are currently reserved for cases where police believe that a child has been abducted and is in imminent danger, the province did grant an exemption in Parker's case. Internationally, the death toll from Monday's 7.4 magnitude earthquake, which rocked Western Columbia, has now topped 100. Reporter Melissa Adan covering that story.
8: Buildings collapsing, people heard screaming and seen running amid the violent shaking. Columbia's Geological Survey says this is the strongest earthquake recorded in the country in the last decade. The death toll growing, children reported among the dead, more than 1,600 homes damaged or destroyed, according to Columbia's president. First responders urgently searching for people trapped under the rubble.
1: Columbia's president declaring a national disaster with destruction reported in multiple cities. Houthi rebels in Yemen have targeted the coastal city of Mocha and the central province of Marib with missiles and drones in that group's latest effort to sow dissent within the region.
9: The Houthis have attacked the Yemen government port city of Mocha on the Red Sea coast and other areas of the country, deepening fears over threats to key shipping routes and a potential return to civil war in the region. With the Strait of Hormuz effectively shut by Iran, there's been a renewed focus on the Red Sea and the Bab el Mandeb Strait at Yemen's southern tip, an alternate route for Saudi Arabia to ship its oil to open oceans. Iran's foreign minister has underscored Tehran's stance that the Strait of Hormuz cannot be reopened until the US ends its blockade of Iranian ports and meets other demands. I'm Charles Deledesma.
1: In the States, vote getting underway today to find a permanent replacement for a longtime Republican senator who died suddenly last month.
10: In South Carolina, voters have 10 Republican candidates in Tuesday's special election primary to replace the late U.S. Senator Lindsey Graham. Senator Darlene Graham, his sister, appointed to fill the vacant seat, has President Trump's endorsement. She spoke at the renaming ceremony for Joint Base Lindsey Graham.
11: What an honor for my brother, and what a tribute to his 33 years of service.
10: Challengers include Congressman Russell Fry and Ralph Norman, former Governor Mark Sanford, and business owner Mark Lynch. The winner will face Democratic nominee Annie Andrews, a Charleston pediatrician. I'm Jennifer King.
1: And a well-known figure in television in North America, Dukes of Hazzard TV star Ben Jones has passed away. He was 84.
12: Just a good old
13: Ben Jones' first game fame is Cooper Davenport, the good old boy mechanic on the Dukes of Hazzard TV series. He later served two terms in the U.S. House, representing a district near Atlanta. Jones' wife says on social media he suffered a heart attack Sunday at their home in Washington, Virginia. Jones credited the series with pulling him out of a self-destructive alcoholic lifestyle. In a 2008 AP interview, he said many people could understand what he went through.
14: They can relate to alcoholism and all that behavior that goes with it because it's a common disease.
13: Jones said when he was sworn into Congress for his first term, he realized how far he had come. After losing in 1992, Jones ran for Congress again in 1994 and lost to Newt Gingrich. But he always embraced the role of Cooter, and after politics, opened at least three Cooter country stores. I'm Mike Hempen.
1: Tips or thoughts? 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
1: Well, despite conditions seemingly a little bit better this morning than they had been yesterday, Environment Canada is sticking with that orange warning for air quality, saying that there is going to be widespread smoke throughout Kamloops and the region today, potentially getting a little bit worse as the day progresses, possibly. We'll see how that plays out because there is the possibility of some afternoon thundershower activity coming our way. Some of that rain, if it does come, could knock down some of that wildfire smoke. The rain, if it does come, most likely this evening. Look for a daytime high of about 28 with the thundershower possibly starting in the late afternoon and lingering into the evening and potentially the overnight hours into early tomorrow morning as well. Possible thundershower activity tomorrow afternoon, though, as well. Lows down to 15 tonight and then a high of 27 for tomorrow. A chance of rain sort of sprinkled in throughout tomorrow and through Thursday as well, but just a slight chance. We'll see how that works out. 28 degrees expected on Thursday with the daytime high there. As we get into Friday, though, it's expected that the shower activity, if there is going to be any, will ease back and give us a mix of sun and cloud. Just 26 degrees for the daytime high Friday. As we get into the weekend on Saturday, turning out to be a fairly nice day, 29 degrees under mostly sunshine. Sunday, we're looking at the possibility of some showers coming back in, 27 for the daytime high, 27 in your long-term forecast for Monday under a mix of sun and cloud. Around the region this hour, Clearwater looking at the possibility of some thundershower activity for today as well. High of 25. They're currently sitting 14. Up the road in Blue River, they're looking at possible shower activity. In fact, most likely showers there today. High of 22 only. Blue River currently at 12. Barrier looking at a 25-degree day chance of thundershowers. Currently 14 up the hill in Sun Peaks. Similar forecast as always, but 16 degrees right now in Sun Peaks. Ashcroft and Cache Creek currently under a orange warning for air quality as well. They are looking at a 28-degree day today with chance of thundershowers this afternoon. 16 at the moment. Salmon Arm the Shuswap also under an orange warning for air quality. 26 for the daytime high. Thundershowers mixed in there. 18 already in the Shuswap. We've got just 10 degrees right now in Merritt, the Nicola Valley. They're just dealing with smoke, inundated with smoke right now. An orange warning in effect there, 26 as their high as mentioned. Vancouver, they are clear, 23 near the water, 29 inland if you add on the humidex. It's currently 14 down the coast. And here in Kamloops, as mentioned, daytime high of 28, possible thundershowers this afternoon and this evening. You can actually see some blue sky at the moment. It is currently 16 degrees.
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1: Paul James with you from the NL Sports Desk. We're getting some more details of Stankoven's Stanley Cup week this week as the Holy Grail will arrive in Kamloops Sunday from Dallas. Details from NL's John Keane.
19: It'll be a day jam-packed with activities and Stanley Cup stops. Logan Stankoven gets his day with a cup Sunday, and they'll do his best to share it throughout Kamloops. The itinerary includes stops at Logan's off-season gym, a trip to the Royal Inland Hospital, and his old school at St. Anne's. Three local establishments will also host Logan and guests over the course of the day. The big event, though, the public gathering at Riverside Park, is all set to begin shortly after 3. That free event will include a special arrival, guest speakers, and a group photo with everyone in attendance. The final stop, the Shark Club, where the party expected to last into the wee hours of the morning. John Keane, NL Sports.
1: Over to Major League Baseball, where Blue Jays Tuesday is going to feature the Jays trying to gain even further ground on the Boston Red Sox in the race for the final wild card spot in the American League. 4 o'clock start here on your radio this afternoon. Jays did what they needed to do yesterday in a 2-1 victory, despite Boston being allowed a run on a very bizarre play in the seventh inning of yesterday's game.
20: Swinging at a high pop into center field. And getting underneath that to make the play is Bateman. And he throws into second base, and the Red Sox forgot how many outs there were, and that winds up a double play and a base running mistake.
1: However, because the run crossed the plate by the runner on third before the third out of the inning was made on the double play, the umps and Major League Baseball determined the run was good, even though that runner didn't tag up either. Manager John Snyder says he was told by the game crew that an appeal of that just wasn't possible either.
21: After consulting with MLB, they told me that all of my players were across the third baseline before Charlie waved off the run, which I 100% disagree with. I don't know if Vlad is that fast after he got the ball at first. So we weren't given an opportunity to appeal to third.
1: Despite all this, the Jays, with that win, are now 3 games back of the last wildcard spot in the American League, which is now held by the Texas Rangers. There are, in fact, 5 teams that the Jays will have to pass.

0: Calgary to take on the Stampeders on Thursday. This is a quick turnaround for the Lions, who are coming off a pair of wins, including a 27-24 win on Saturday at home over the Hamilton Ticats. Javon Kotoy checked back into that game after sitting out the previous six for the Lions with injury. The wide receiver would catch every ball thrown to him, going 7 for 7 for 67 yards receiving, adding another weapon in the holster for QB Nathan Rourke, who relied somewhat sparingly on other wide receivers, Keon Hatcher and Jermaine Jackson, in that last game. Kotoy, Calgary native, says he keeps close watch on all teams, but on his hometown team in particular.
1: Calgary's a good defensive unit. Every single year, they're usually top four in the league. So we just got to make sure everyone's on the same page, right? Even though we're in different personnels, a couple guys that are, you know, playing new positions, whoever comes in, making sure we're all on the right page.
0: The Thursday matchup from McMahon Stadium in Calgary, home of the Grey Cup this year, by the way, that's for Gord's Appliance and Mattress Center, gets underway at 5 of the pregame show, kickoff at 6 on Thursday. Kamloops Broncos stay in the course. After three blowout losses to begin their season, the team that's average age is just 18, been overwhelmed in the league where many players are aged 21 and 22. Receiver Lloyd Hagan knows they head into each game as the underdogs.
2: We're just going to keep doing what we're doing. You know, we practice, we lift, we train, and we just got to keep getting better, get the chemistry up. You know, we're all new, meeting each other, and that's all we got to do.
0: The BC Junior Football Conference featuring three blowout games on Saturday, with Langley defeating Prince George 75-0 and Okanagan routing Valley 78-11. The Broncos are in Nanaimo this coming Saturday to play the Vancouver Island Raiders. Some news from the NFL. The Dallas Cowboys defensive tackle Quinnen Williams have agreed on a $105.9 million three-year extension going into his first full year with the team. The contract includes $101 million in guarantees and could keep Williams and the Cowboys together through 2030 after they traded for him in the 2025 season. Dallas gave up one of the two first-round picks acquired in the shocking trade that sent star pass rusher Micah Parsons over to the Green Bay Packers just a week before the opener last year. Williams gave one of the league's worst defenses a bit of a boost last year before the Cowboys faded and missed the playoffs. Kansas City Chiefs offensive coordinator Eric Bieniemy rejoining the team over a two-week absence after his wife was shot, Chiefs head coach Andy Reid.
3: Listen, I've talked to him several times a day, so I knew he was coming back. If everything worked out the way it had been, so... You know, the primary thing is that Mia's stable and in good hands and that she's doing well. So that was the primary thing with it.
0: Bieniemy's son facing a charge of attempted murder in the incident, though it's said to be undergoing psychiatric evaluation. Buffalo Bills responding to some criticism over various issues at their new stadium by addressing them on a case-by-case basis, they say. Criticism stems from NFL fans getting their first experience inside the $2.1 billion Highmark Stadium during the Bills' annual blue-red practice on Saturday. One of the biggest concerns? Seats with obstructed views. Tennis. Number 9 seed Elena Svitolina of Ukraine off to the National Bank Women's Open semifinals. This after a 3-6, 6-love, 6-3 victory over number 15 Ekaterina Alexandrova of Russia. 2017 tournament winner Svitolina reflecting on her comeback through a bit of a tough start.
4: Had to really try to find opportunities to see the ball better, and I think focusing on myself more, and she gave me a little bit more second serves that really I think changed the momentum.
0: Svitolina will take on 7-seeded Pole Iga Swiatek after she crushed Russian Diana Schneider 6-2, 6-1. Today's other women's quarterfinals will take place with American Coco Gauff taking on Belinda Bencic out of Switzerland, while second-seeded Kazakh Elena Rybakaya taking on Japan's Naomi Osaka. Osaka dumping last Canadian in the running, Leila Fernandez, on Sunday. Now on the men's side of things, weather creating a busy day for the quarterfinal action in Montreal. Italy's Luciano Dideri facing American Brandon Nakashima, while France's Arthur Fee meets Spain's Rafael Jodar. In matches postponed from yesterday, American Ben Shelton, he's actually the defending champion at the tournament, he's facing the Czech's Jacob Mensik tonight before Lerner Tien of the U.S. takes on Spain's Daniel Medeira. Recognize any of those names? Don't worry, no one else does either. Soccer. Multiple reports saying CF Montreal has signed Chilean soccer legend Alexis Sanchez. 37-year-old former Arsenal, Barcelona, and Manchester United forward is Chile's all-time leader in goals and appearances. Sanchez would join a Montreal club that sits second last in the MLS Eastern Conference and is riding a 7-game winless streak. Vancouver Whitecaps, with their own issues, wrapping up their Leagues Cup campaign tonight against Mexican powerhouse Tigres near Monterrey. The tournament pits clubs from Major League Soccer up against teams from

0: Mexico's Liga MX. Vancouver has lost its first two Phase 1 matches and has already been eliminated, while the Tigres still have a chance to advance to the knockout round with a victory tonight over the Whitecaps. And that is the latest from the NL Sports Desk.
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0: Another day of uncertainty with the North American market sort of sitting idle, if you want to call it that, in New York in particular, where we've got the Dow Jones up just 16 points. We've got the S&P 500 up 10. NASDAQ gaining just 23 on the day on relatively muted volume. As a lot of traders just sit back, wait and watch to see what the latest will be out of the White House when it comes to the situation in the Middle East and beyond, for that matter. Here in Canada, the S&P TSX getting some movement today. It's up 107 points right now at 36,566. The biggest mover on the day, actually, Enbridge shares. Quite busy as far as paper movement is concerned. A lot of volume trading hands, about 8.5 million shares trading hands overall, but realistically, not a lot of movement as far as the price is concerned, one way or the other. Just 11 cents in total to $71.82. Other movers today, BCE, Bell's parent company, up about 3 1/3. We've got TELUS up about 1.5%. Equinox Gold making a nice little jump today. Air Canada with a nice little bump today on somewhat muted volume. It is up about 3 3/4% on the day to $26.72 per share. That's a jump of nearly a buck for Air Canada shares on the day. On the commodities board, spot gold price not moving a lot either. Just under $4 to $4,394 per ounce. West Texas Intermediate for September delivery. This is up for 38 cents right now to $82.51. West Texas Intermediate had been jumping closer to 90, but realistically has been pulled back down because of all of the uncertainty. Western Canada Select Calgary's price for the U.S. market set higher this morning quite substantially, up $3.75 to $65.81. Calgary's price for the U.S. market still substantially undervalued compared to the international crude price at this point. Canadian dollar, slight gains up against the greenback, currently trading up 5 basis points at 71.78 cents U.S.
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3: I'm a new mom. If you listen to the show, you probably hear me talk about it sometimes. And sometimes I try to not make it my whole personality, you know? Because before having kids, I'm 42 years old. I didn't have a kid till I was 40, basically. So before that, I lived a lot of life and I heard a lot of people talk about their kids. And I never wanted to be the person that, you know, that's all I talked about. And now I think I'm slowly becoming that person, or fastly, some friends would say. But I get it. Once you do become a parent, it's like your world does kind of revolve around your kids. That's what happens. And a new study, this kind of broke my heart just because of the day and age we're living in. Everything is so expensive. People have to work incredibly hard and more. And working parents feel like they're not getting enough time with their kids. A recent survey and study found 56% of working parents believe they actually spend too little time with their children. That's up from 44% 5 years ago. So from 44% to 56% of us since COVID feel like we don't get enough time with our kids. Only 3% of people surveyed said they spend too much time with their kids. 3%. So I just thought, what's the biggest thing stealing family time for you these days? Is it work? I feel like that's obviously the number one thing, right? Work. We have to work. Sometimes I'm like, wow, daycare. When you really think about it, daycare gets, or school gets most of your kid time. Most people work a 9 to 5. That's typical. You get home by the time you do dinner and bath and all of that. You see them for a couple of hours and it's go time again. So it used to be back in the day, you know, one parent could stay home. Not anymore. So yeah, what do you feel about that? Do you feel like you're not spending enough time with your kids? Does it make you feel guilty? Because I feel like parents feel guilty about everything. Or are you part of the 3% who feels like you spend too much time with your kids? I'm no judgment here.
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0: Good morning. I'm Paul James with the latest from the NL Newsroom. Series of new restrictions being put in place in parts of the southern interior as the risk of wildfire activity heats up. The province implementing a ban on any off-roading activities in the Kamloops Fire Center. This includes a ban on off-roading on ATVs, motorbikes, or side-by-sides, but is only enforceable on Crown land. Private land off-roading is still allowed, though not recommended. Thompson-Nicola Regional District Chair Barbara Roden calling the move the correct one.
10: ATV BC came out with a statement saying that they were recommending to their members that members not go riding. They said, we strongly recommend that you stay at home with the drought and the fire. Four-wheel drive association of BC, not quite the same issue with four-wheel drive vehicles. They were leaving it up to members.
0: At the same time, authorities in Kamloops have put out an appeal for the public to immediately call in any fires that they may see in their travels, including small campfires or any activity which could legitimately set off a fire in a grassy or wooded area. It comes as the city of Merritt has shut down all of its local trails for the same reason. This move in Merritt comes as the BC Wildfire Service has expanded an evacuation alert from the Ainslie Creek wildfire to the east side of the Coquihalla, with concerns the southern flank of that fire, which already has dozens of properties on evacuation order near Kingsvale, jumped the highway, which would shut it down. Well, as the folks in the Clinton area wait to hear whether they might eventually get back into their community, Minister responsible for emergency support says evacuees will not be forced to pay out of pocket if they're out of their homes past a three-week mark. Emergency Management Minister Kelly Green says supports will be there if folks aren't back in Clinton by the end of the week.
11: If people are on evacuation order, we will be supporting them with emergency support services. We know that that's critical for people's safety and well-being, and we'll continue to do that.
0: As the current agreement does allow for a week-over-week review of the assistance, which covers the cost of hotels, floods, and other staples while out of home due to evacuation orders, comes as hope is still bounding that the folks in Clinton will be able to get back soon to their homes. As a critical step, the power was restored over the weekend. BC's Forest Minister Ravi Parmar saying that the government continues to pour resources toward the Bald Range fire, which has forced the evacuation of some 20,000 in the south and central Okanagan. Minister says the fire is spreading at a pace double than what models were projecting. He says those models are shaping evacuation plans for nearby Penticton as well, which is currently hosting the evacuees from Summerland.
12: With the modeling we have in place, we are working with EMCR on evacuation considerations, future evacuation orders and alerts, and we're certainly having conversations. And as you can imagine, the mayor of Penticton has got his EOC set up, and we're in constant conversation with them, not just on supporting Summerland residents, but also considering potential scenarios if we get to that point.
0: Comes as the Bald Range fire has grown to about 155 square kilometers in size. Finance Minister Brenda Bailey says last year's budget deficit of $7.7 billion is actually about $3.3 billion fewer than first forecast. Minister says one reason for the lower deficit is the fact that the government spent $4 billion less than budgeted on various capital projects because of scheduling changes, or slippage, as they're calling it.
13: It's not the same thing as repacing. Repacing is a deliberate pulling back of a project and looking at when we can deliver it and how to keep the costs down. The projects that are experiencing slippage, maybe it's a five-year build and part of the build didn't happen in year two but will happen in year three and part of a longer project. Slippage occurs every year.
0: Minister says the deficit also lower because her government received a one-time payment of $2.56 billion as part of the historic tobacco settlement, but she also cites lower government spending and higher private growth as reasons for the lower figure. Iranian-backed Houthi rebels renewing their attacks today on government-controlled areas of Yemen. Yemen's military says the rebels targeting the port city of Mukta and the central province of Marib with missiles and drones comes after the Houthis struck Marib and the eastern province of Habarut last week, killing dozens of government troops and civilians. Luigi Mangione, who's accused of shooting and killing UnitedHealthcare CEO Brian Thompson back in 2024, back in court today for a pretrial hearing. He's pled not guilty to both state and federal charges. His trial expected to begin sometime in September. Matt Rivers covering the event and is outside the court in Lower Manhattan.
14: Defense lawyers are expected to ask the judge whether the trial can be broadcast live. Mangione is, of course, accused of shooting UnitedHealthcare CEO Brian Thompson in that brazen assassination-style killing in Midtown Manhattan in 2024, before then leading authorities on that multi-day interstate manhunt before he was eventually captured.
0: Mangione drawing a lot of attention and a lot of praise from many people in the United States who are frustrated with the state of health insurance in that country. Here's something you think we should know about. Click on our news tips link on the RadioNL.com homepage and let us know what's going on. Your weather's up next.
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0: Looking at thundershower activity possible again today and tomorrow as well, but with the possibility tonight that we will see some rain to go along with that thundershower activity. That would be welcome news. 28 degrees for your daytime high. We still have an orange warning in effect for air quality, even though the skies are a little clearer today than they were yesterday. Tonight down to 15 for tomorrow. That chance of thundershower activity hangs with us through part of the afternoon. Chance of rain mixed in throughout as well. 27 for your daytime high. As we get into Thursday, we're also looking at the possibility of some shower activity. A 28 degree high on Thursday. As we get into Friday, things cool down a bit. A mix of sun and cloud to call. 26 only for our daytime high. We've got 29 though as we get into the weekend on Saturday. Possibility of some rain coming back our way on Sunday. A high of 27. And then to start off the work week Monday, it's a mix of sun and cloud and a high once again of 27.
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0: Paul James with you from the NL Sports Desk. Further details now being unveiled as to what this coming Sunday is going to look like is the toughest trophy in professional sports to win is going to be here in the tournament capital. Details from one of the guys will be on the dais when it all goes down at Riverside Park on the weekend, our own John Keane.
19: Yeah, Paul, it is Stankoven Stanley Cup Week as the Holy Grail arrives Sunday for Logan to share it with the community. Organizers are putting the final touches on the Cup arrival and the public event Sunday afternoon at Riverside Park. That event will include a group photo with everyone in attendance. The Stanley Cup will also be toured to other locations in the city, like Logan's off-season gym at the TCC, a visit to RIH, and Logan's former school, St. Anne's. The Cup will be coming in off a leg in Dallas for the Carolina Hurricanes owner and family. There's private events in the evening, followed by a Shark Club gathering into the early morning hours. John Keane, NL Sports.
0: Over to baseball. Well, the win is a big one for the Jays. What's being taken away from yesterday's game at Rogers Center? A confusing play in the seventh inning. This saw the Red Sox score on an inning-ending double play, leading to a lot of confusion about how the rules should have handled said play. Came after the Boston Red Sox had runners on second and third with one out. But the scoreboard at Rogers read two out. So when a pop fly went out to center for the second out, the Boston Riders went ahead without tagging up. So the Jays threw it to second to get the double play. End of inning. Well, the umpires would rule that the runner from third who scored did so before the third out was made. So the run counted, even though he didn't tag up either. Jays manager John Snyder says he didn't appeal the confusing scenario because the home plate umpire initially waved off the run, and then when the run was made official, their appeal window had closed.
18: Everyone was obviously affected by the call in the field of no run, so we didn't have any kind of countermeasure to that. So it was tough, but it's a play you don't see very, very, very often, if at all. And yeah, I'm just glad we got out with the win.
0: Regardless, the win, 2-1, helps the Blue Jays keep their playoff hopes alive as they moved ahead idle Seattle in the American League's wild card chase. The Jays only sit 3 games back of the third and final wild card berth in the American League, but still have 5 teams in front of them to catch that playoff spot. Although Tarik Skubal didn't meet his own high standards for execution in the first home start for the Los Angeles Dodgers, says he was proud of what he fought to keep his team in the game and eventually managed the win after he left. Skubal says he does intend to be better, and he was, allowing 3 runs over 4 hits over 5 innings of work in the Dodgers' 6-5 win over the KC Royals. That win just the Dodgers' 3rd since picking up Skubal ahead of the trade deadline from Detroit. They've lost 8 of 11, but still hold a comfortable 7.5-game lead over the Arizona Diamondbacks in the NL West and are tied with Atlanta for 2nd overall in the National League. Football, quick practice session Monday for your BC Lions as they prepare to head across the Rockies into Calgary, take on the Stampeders on a short turnaround for the Leos this week. Coming off a 33-30 win over Hamilton, the Lions head into McMahon Stadium on a 2-game winning streak and will play on Thursday. Part of the reason for the 2-game winning streak, the addition of another hard target for Nathan Rourke on the wide receiver front, namely Canadian Javon Kotoy, who'd been out the last 6 games with injury. Kotoy says while they're confident heading into the matchup with Calgary, they know things have changed since the last time they faced the Stamps.
20: But it doesn't matter. It's a different team, different defensive coordinator, making sure that we know we play them in Kelowna, and we came up short there. But making sure we take a lot from that game, learn from our mistakes, making sure when we go to Calgary, we get the job done.
0: A win on Thursday in Calgary would pull the current 3-5 Lions out of the CFL West basement, as the 4 wins would match both Calgary and Winnipeg. Thursday's game from McMahon Stadium in Calgary, home to this year's Grey Cup, by the way, set for 5 on Thursday with the pregame show. Gord's Appliance and Mattress Center kickoff will be at 6. Your Kamloops Broncos keeping morale up despite 3 lopsided losses to begin their BC Junior Football League season. Local receiver Lloyd Higgin knows they've gone into each game with a big disadvantage, age and experience.
21: It's tough. It's a challenge, but, you know, we know we're small. We use that to our advantage and try to use our speed.
0: Higgin, former South Cam Titan, says the team trying to stay positive, though.
21: We're good. We're fine. You know, when we came here, we knew this was going to happen, so everyone's already cool with that, and yeah, we're just going to keep on rolling.
0: This past week, the league featuring 3 blowout games by at least 64 points. The Broncos head into Nanaimo this coming Saturday to play the Vancouver Island Raiders. Over to tennis, where it's Iga Swiatek into the semifinals of Canada's national tennis tournament, the National Bank Open. 7th seed in the tournament, cruising past 22-year-old Russian Diana Schneider, 6-2, 6-1, to roll into the semifinals. The Polish power hitter has now won 4 straight sets after finding herself down early in the 4th round.
22: Just follow the plan. I was really focused. I feel like I'm for sure better focused. I'm able to like follow the plan a little bit easier because I feel the ball good on my racket.
0: Swiatek will be taking on Ukrainian Elena Svitolina, who's given a bit of a challenge from 16-seeded Russian Ekaterina Alexandrova, who would take the first set against the Ukrainian. However, Svitolina would then blow her out 6-love and then 6-3 in the third to win. Today's other quarterfinal action in Toronto has American Coco Gauff up against Switzerland's Belinda Bencic, while Kazakhstan's Elena Rybakina, the top remaining seed at number 2, taking on Japan's Naomi Osaka. Osaka dumping the last Canadian in the running, Leila Fernandez, on Sunday. Well, after the rain forced the cancellation of last night's men's action at the National Bank Open in Montreal, it'll be a busy day today and a night of catching up as well. All 4 quarterfinal matches scheduled for today. Luciano Daddardi and Brandon Nakashima square off in the opener, followed by Rafael Jodar up against Arthur Fields. Jakub Mensik playing defending champion Ben Shelton in the evening draw, followed by Leonard Tien and Daniel Madeira Aguilar in a showdown there. Recognize any of those names? Of course you don't. The men's draw, very watered down. Vancouver Whitecaps will wrap up their League's Cup play tonight in Monterrey, Mexico. The Whitecaps, with 2 earlier Phase 1 losses, will not advance no matter how they do against the Mexican pro club Tigres UANL, which still has a chance to advance into the knockout bracket themselves. And that is the latest from the NL Sports Desk.
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1: A mom on Instagram has just gone viral for explaining how she learned about something called Car Ranch.
2: So we were having dinner, and my 17-year-old daughter says to me, "There's no ranch." And I said, "I'm sorry, I guess we're out of ranch." And she goes, "Well, I need ranch to eat this." And I said, "I'm sorry, we're out of ranch." So she says, "Hold on." And she gets up and she walks out of the house. So I assume she must be driving to the store to buy ranch, because that's where ranch is. And she walks right back in. And she says, "Never mind, I'm fine." And I said, "What are you talking about?" And she goes, "I just remembered I have Car Ranch."
1: Ugh.
2: She said, "I had some Car Ranch, so it's fine. I'll just use this." I said, "What are you talking about? Why do you have ranch in your car?" She goes, "Well, when I go to Chick-fil-A, I just get extra packets of ranch and I just keep them in my car." I said, "How long has that ranch been in your car?" She's like, "I don't know, months."
3: Oh.
2: I said, "You can't eat months old ranch from your car. There's dairy in ranch." She goes, "It's fine. They're already in these packets, so it means that they're fine." I said, no, that's not what that means. That's not what that means. You can't just eat ranch that's been sitting in a vehicle. We live in Florida. A recipe for explosive diarrhea. She goes, "It's fine. Open that up. Dunk. Eat." What?
1: I mean, I get what the kid was saying.
3: Yeah.
1: Because it's in those packets. But when you have that sitting in a hot car in the hot Florida sun for months.
3: Oh, wait, that was in Florida?
1: Yes.
3: Oh, yeah, that makes a difference. Different if it's like a colder temperature outside.
1: Yes, but not in a place like that.
3: That's nasty.
1: Yeah.
3: Yeah. I mean, if it was like a day old, or like even like in the last couple of days, like that's not gross. I'd be like, okay, I get it.
1: Well, how long do the restaurants keep their packets of stuff around for? Like, I don't know what if there is an expiration date or how long it lasts for.
3: That'd be a question for the ranch folks.
1: I don't know, but I wouldn't.
3: Well, she should have followed up with like, "Oh, she said it tasted fine." Like, I would love to know, like, if it actually was expired or if it was tasting fine. Or
1: I think she had to go to the hospital to get her stomach pumped.
3: No, she didn't. Made that up, right?
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1: Good morning. I'm Paul James with the latest from the NL Newsroom. A pledge from the province that those who need emergency support services from the province, from the village of Clinton, will still continue to get them even after a window for ESS supports closes down on Friday. The village of Clinton has warned its residents in an update that it's asking officials to review the need to extend ESS supports to Clinton residents past the planned cutoff at the end of the week, as the evacuation order was issued 3 weeks ago. Emergency Management Minister Kelly Green unwilling to suggest a time frame as to when people in Clinton may know when they might be able to return home, though.
2: I know that the EOC is starting the work for a reentry plan. This work always happens quite a while in advance because there's a lot of services people depend on to be able to move back into a community. It's quite a lot of work to make sure that everything is working well, like water, sewer.
1: Power was restored to the village of Clinton over the weekend, a critical step in getting people back into their homes, though there are still areas of concern, including danger trees around the water reservoir and the risk of flare-ups. It comes as the village of Clinton is also pleading with its residents to stay out of the evacuation zone. Over the past 2 weeks, officials in Clinton say the local RCMP detachment, which is still active in the community and keeping watch on homes within, have handed out over $15,000 in fines for people illegally re-entering the evacuation zone. The RCMP potentially adding even more people to that list and adding even more fines to that number as well. A series of preventative moves being taken here in the southern interior as concerns continue to rise about the threat of wildfires putting more communities in danger. The province instituting an off-roading ban on all Crown land in the Kamloops Fire Center as well as other fire zones in the province as well. That makes it illegal now for off-roading with ATVs, motorbikes, or side-by-sides on provincially administered lands, though off-roading on private land is still allowed. That move being lauded by the chair of the TNRD, Barbara Roden, who's also the mayor of Ashcroft, whose community is well known for its off-roading community.
3: Just common sense, which is not as common as you'd like it to be, but it is just simple common sense. It is so dry out there, and I know that the vast majority of off-roaders are completely responsible, but all it takes is one spark.
1: Here in Kamloops, no new bans in effect, but the city is asking for a heightened state of vigilance from everyone to spot and report any fire activity or activity which could reasonably lead to a fire being set off within the community. The city of Kamloops is keeping its nature trails and the nature parks open for now. Merritt, though, taking that step, shutting down all of its trails as concerns about the wildfire situation in that part of the world continues to grow. The TNRD issuing a new evacuation alert last night for the Ainslie Creek wildfire to the east of the Coquihalla, across from an area already under evacuation order on the west side of that critical highway stretch. Call for unity coming from the mayor of Summerland as thousands in that community wait any news about the status of their homes. Well, homes have been taken out by the Bald Range fire, which swept into the South Okanagan community Friday night. The extent of the loss is still not known, though officials have said that the core of Summerland and the downtown appears to be unscathed. Mayor Doug Holmes pleading with people to be calm and rational during the evacuation.
4: We all have friends who have lost homes, and those people will need our help. We can't have any infighting. We can't start laying blame. We need to just pull together as the community we are and get through this. And we will. And we'll get through this and we'll be stronger.
1: At the same time, Holmes is warning Summerlin's roughly 12,000 residents that they will not be headed home anytime soon. Comes as the Bald Ridge fire continues to run out of control, growing to around 155 square kilometers in size through yesterday. At least 132 people are dead in the latest count from the Colombian officials after Monday morning's powerful 7.4 magnitude earthquake in that country. Reporter Trevor Ault.
5: This happened around 7:30 in the morning local time, and it was in the western portion of the country, somewhat inland. It was closest to Colombia's third largest city of Cali. We have seen dozens of buildings collapse on top of people. So we already know, according to local officials, that there's well over 100 people dead, that there are several young children who've been killed by this earthquake.
1: Rescue efforts underway to recover possible survivors under the rubble of collapsed buildings throughout many communities in the west of the country. Tips or thoughts? NL News at RadioNL.com. 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
1: Well, not nearly as intense. Environment Canada still maintaining its orange alert for air quality here in the Kamloops area, with the risk of a thunderstorm tacked in there for this afternoon as well. Look for a high of 28 this afternoon, with that chance of thundershower activity continuing on into the evening, with a better chance of rain coming this evening as well. Low down to 15 for tomorrow. That chance of rain sprinkled in throughout the day, a high of 27. Possible shower activity again on Thursday, though temperatures are going to be up just slightly, 28 degrees on Thursday. Overnight temperatures down to about 15 or so. As we get into Friday, the skies should clear off a little bit as far as the chance of rain is concerned, with 26 degrees only as your daytime high on Friday. Clear skies into Saturday, though, where temperatures will warm back up a bit. 29 degrees under mostly sunshine and clear skies. As we get back into Sunday, we're looking at some possible shower activity throughout the day from daytime into the evening. 27 for your high there. And then it's a mix of sun and cloud to call for Monday. Again, high of 27.
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this next song has got all the beautiful characteristics to make it an incredible tune, including a powerful message, some life lessons to learn, beautiful piano playing, singing, everything in between. The way it is, it's Bruce Hornsby and the Range, 70s, 80s, 90s.

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0: From the album Please, there's the Pet Shop Boys and West End Girls. Good morning. I'm Stacey Thompson, and I want to send this song out to anybody who's finding things to be a little bit tricky. You know, you got to give yourself some grace, and sometimes the fact that you got up, got your day started, put one foot in front of the other, makes you a very strong individual. Here's Gloria Gaynor, I Will Survive, coming up, part of your 70s, 80s, 90s.
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2: I'm Paul James with the latest from the NL Newsroom. Here's what we're keeping watch on this hour. A series of new restrictions being put in place throughout parts of the southern interior as the risk of wildfire activity heats up. The province implementing a ban on any off-roading activities in the Kamloops Fire Center and other fire centers in the southern part of the province. This includes a ban on off-roading on ATVs, motorbikes, or side-by-sides, but is only enforceable on Crown land. Private land off-roading still allowed, though not recommended. TNRD Chair Barbara Roden, also the mayor of Ashcroft, calling the move the correct one.
3: ATV BC came out with a statement saying that they were recommending to their members that members not go riding. They said, we strongly recommend that you stay at home with the drought and the fire. Four-wheel drive association of BC, not quite the same issue with four-wheel drive vehicles. They were leaving it up to members.
2: At the same time, authorities in Kamloops putting out an appeal for the public to immediately call in any fires they see in their travels, including small campfires or any activity which could legitimately set off a fire in a grassy or wooded area. It comes as the city of Merritt has shut down all of its local trails for the same reason. This move in Merritt comes as the wildfire service has expanded an evacuation alert from the Ainslie Creek wildfire to the east side of the Coquihalla, with concerns that the southern flank of that fire, which already has dozens of properties on evacuation order near Kingsvale, could jump the highway, which would then shut it down. As the efforts continue to try to get folks back into their homes in the village of Clinton, a warning from authorities there that they're taking the exclusion zone very seriously. As part of a recent update on the progress being made to try to get folks back into the community, the village notes that Clinton RCMP, since the evacuation order was issued over 2 weeks ago, have handed out over $15,000 worth of fines to individuals who have been found illegally re-entering the evacuation zone. The village notes that Clinton RCMP's detachment is still active and has been doing regular patrols to keep properties safe. At the same time, the village notes that with power now restored, those who have doorbell cameras will likely have access to those videos once again and could see people moving across their properties. The village noting that these are likely members of various work crews that are in the village to help restore essential services and are not to be considered trespassers or threats to a property. Now let's check in with what else is happening on the national and international front.
4: Now this update from the Canadian Press. RCMP in BC have launched a criminal investigation into the cause of a deadly wildfire that erupted in the province's Okanagan region on Friday. The BC Wildfire Service says 100 firefighters from Mexico were expected to arrive today to join in the fight against the Bald Range wildfire, which is one of roughly 100 burning across the province. Statistics Canada says the Gordie Howe International Bridge connecting Canada and the U.S. saw tens of thousands of vehicle crossings within the first few days of opening last month. A 54-year-old man is facing charges of uttering threats and public mischief after a bomb scare at the U.S. consulate in Halifax. And search and rescue efforts resumed in Colombia today after a 7.4 magnitude earthquake hit the western part of the country. From the Canadian Press, I'm Lisa Laporte.
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2: Looking at thundershower activity possible again today and tomorrow as well, but with the possibility tonight that we will see some rain to go along with that thundershower activity. That would be welcome news. 28 degrees for your daytime high. We still have an orange warning in effect for air quality, even though the skies are a little clearer today than they were yesterday. Tonight down to 15 for tomorrow. That chance of thundershower activity hangs with us through part of the afternoon. Chance of rain mixed in throughout as well. 27 for your daytime high. As we get into Thursday, we're also looking at the possibility of some shower activity. A 28-degree high on Thursday. As we get into Friday, things cool down a bit. A mix of sun and cloud to call. 26 only for our daytime high. We've got 29, though, as we get into the weekend on Saturday. Possibility of some rain coming back our way on Sunday, a high of 27. And then to start off the work week Monday, it's a mix of sun and cloud and a high once again of 27.
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0: good to hear. AC/DC, you shook me all night long. What's going on?
1: Well, this song takes me back to, girls' night out at club or just out for drinks. This song comes on, we jump up from the table and hit the dance floor. You know, this song was a classic then, and it's still a classic today. If we're at a party or it doesn't matter where we are, let's boogie.

The laugh at the beginning of this next song, along with the heavy breathing, was done by a woman named Cheryl, who at the time was the girlfriend of Nick Rhodes and Duran Duran. Here's Hungry Like the

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1: Good morning. I'm Paul James with the latest from the NL Newsroom. Series of new restrictions being put in place in parts of the southern interior as the risk of wildfire activity heats up. The province implementing a ban on any off-roading activities in the Kamloops Fire Center. This includes a ban on off-roading on ATVs, motorbikes, or side-by-sides, but is only enforceable on Crown land. Private land off-roading is still allowed, though not recommended. Thompson Nicola Regional District Chair Barbara Roden calling the move the correct one.
2: ATV BC came out with a statement saying that they were recommending to their members that members not go riding. They said, we strongly recommend that you stay at home with the drought and the fire. Four-wheel drive association of BC, not quite the same issue with four-wheel drive vehicles. They were leaving it up to members.
1: At the same time, authorities in Kamloops have put out an appeal for the public to immediately call in any fires that they may see in their travels, including small campfires or any activity which could legitimately set off a fire in a grassy or wooded area. It comes as the city of Merritt has shut down all of its local trails for the same reason. This move in Merritt comes as the BC Wildfire Service has expanded an evacuation alert from the Ainslie Creek wildfire to the east side of the Coquihalla, with concerns the southern flank of that fire, which already has dozens of properties on evacuation order near Kingsvale, jumped the highway, which would shut it down. Well, as the folks in the Clinton area wait to hear whether they might eventually get back into their community, the minister responsible for emergency support says evacuees will not be forced to pay out of pocket if they're out of their homes past a three-week mark. Emergency Management Minister Kelly Green says supports will be there if folks aren't back in Clinton by the end of the week.
3: If people are on evacuation order, we will be supporting them with emergency support services. We know that that's critical for people's safety and well-being, and we'll continue to do that.
1: As the current agreement does allow for a week-over-week review of the assistance, which covers the cost of hotels, floods, and other staples while out of home due to evacuation orders, comes as hope is still bounding that the folks in Clinton will be able to get back soon to their homes. As a critical step, the power was restored over the weekend. BC's Forest Minister Ravi Parmar saying that the government continues to pour resources toward the Bald Range fire, which has forced the evacuation of some 20,000 in the south and central Okanagan. Minister says the fire is spreading at a pace double than what models were projecting. He says those models are shaping evacuation plans for nearby Penticton as well, which is currently hosting the evacuees from Summerland.
4: With the modeling we have in place, we are working with EMCR on evacuation considerations, future evacuation orders and alerts, and we're certainly having conversations. And as you can imagine, the mayor of Penticton has got his EOC set up, and we're in constant conversation with them, not just on supporting Summerland residents, but also considering potential scenarios if we get to that point.
1: Comes as the Bald Range fire has grown to about 155 square kilometers in size. Finance Minister Brenda Bailey says last year's budget deficit of $7.7 billion is actually about $3.3 billion fewer than first forecast. Minister says one reason for the lower deficit is the fact that the government spent $4 billion less than budgeted on various capital projects because of scheduling changes, or slippage, as they're calling it.
5: It's not the same thing as repacing. Repacing is a deliberate pulling back of a project and looking at when we can deliver it and how to keep the costs down. The projects that are experiencing slippage, maybe it's a five-year build and part of the build didn't happen in year two but will happen in year three and part of a longer project. Slippage occurs every year.
1: Minister says the deficit also lowered because her government received a one-time payment of $2.56 billion as part of the historic tobacco settlement, but she also cites lower government spending and higher private growth as reasons for the lower figure. Iranian-backed Houthi rebels renewing their attacks today on government-controlled areas of Yemen. Yemen's military says the rebels targeting the port city of Mukta and the central province of Marib with missiles and drones comes after the Houthis struck Marib and the eastern province of Habarut last week, killing dozens of government troops and civilians. Here's something you think we should know about? Click on our news tips link on the RadioNL.com homepage and let us know what's going on. Your weather's up next.
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0: 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Weather.
1: Well, not nearly as intense. Environment Canada still maintaining its orange alert for air quality here in the Kamloops area, with the risk of a thunderstorm tacked in there for this afternoon as well. Look for a high of 28 this afternoon, with that chance of thundershower activity continuing on into the evening, with a better chance of rain coming this evening as well. Low down to 15 for tomorrow. That chance of rain sprinkled in throughout the day, a high of 27. Possible shower activity again on Thursday, though temperatures are going to be up just slightly, 28 degrees on Thursday. Overnight temperatures down to about 15 or so. As we get into Friday, the skies should clear off a little bit as far as the chance of rain is concerned, with 26 degrees only as your daytime high on Friday. Clear skies into Saturday, though, where temperatures will warm back up a bit. 29 degrees under mostly sunshine and clear skies. As we get back into Sunday, we're looking at some possible shower activity throughout the day from daytime into the evening. 27 for your high there. And then it's a mix of sun and cloud to call for Monday. Again, high of 27.
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0: on some Bob Marley. Hope you like jamming. Or some, you know, Rolling Stones. Anything good. Journey, yeah, yeah.
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1: Paul James with you from the NL Newsroom. Here's what we're keeping watch on this hour. Hundreds of folks now able to head back home or check on their cabins in the South Cariboo as the Thompson-Nicola Regional District has scaled back another order to alert status connected to the Pear Lake wildfire. 365 properties in 20 Mile and Loon Lake, as well as the surrounding areas, have had their orders rescinded, allowing their owners to return. It's not clear how many of those properties may have suffered damage when the then 59 Creek wildfire tore through that area back on July 17th. This follows a move yesterday to give the all clear to areas to the east of the Pear Lake fire behind the evac alert zones in Loon Lake and 20 Mile. There are roughly 1,100 properties now still under an evacuation alert in the Bonaparte Plateau area. Call for wildfire prevention coming from various groups as the concern of a Bald Ridge scenario taking place in other communities in the southern interior looms even larger. The province bringing down an off-roading ban on all Crown land within the Kamloops Fire Center, including ATVs, motorcycles, and side-by-sides. Thompson-Nicola Regional District Chair Barbara Roden says she feels the move is the correct one, noting that off-roading groups have already taken note of the concern themselves, asking members to stay away from areas that could be flammable.
2: I live in an area where there are a lot of off-roaders, and, you know, off-roaders are saying, we got to have a ban in place. And so the province, you know, so that has been brought in Cariboo, Southeast, and Kamloops Fire Centers, and then in a couple of other places as well.
1: Comes as the trail systems have also been shut down in Merritt by order of the local fire chief there due to concerns about fire spreading. Nature trails in Kamloops do remain open, though. The city has put in an appeal for people to keep a sharp eye out for any fires or activities which could reasonably cause a fire in grassy or wooded areas of the city. Now let's check in with what's happening on the national and international front.
3: Now this update from the Canadian Press. The fight to save homes in a tiny BC community largely destroyed by one of 100 wildfires burning across the province is depicted in photos and videos now being shared online. Two brothers were able to save a handful of homes from the Bald Range wildfire as 100 firefighters were said to arrive from Mexico today to help in firefighting efforts. Ontario's Emergency Preparedness Minister gave an update on the wildfire situation today in the province. Jill Dunlop says that as of August 11th, 6 of 14 evacuated communities have returned home. One is in the process of returning, and approximately 1,150 evacuees are still in host communities across Ontario. And a second cat has been confirmed to have rabies in Quebec's Montérégie region as the province grapples with an ongoing outbreak. From the Canadian Press, I'm Lisa Laporte.
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1: Looking at thundershower activity possible again today and tomorrow as well, but with the possibility tonight that we will see some rain to go along with that thundershower activity. That would be welcome news. 28 degrees for your daytime high. We still have an orange warning in effect for air quality, even though the skies are a little clearer today than they were yesterday. Tonight down to 15 for tomorrow. That chance of thundershower activity hangs with us through part of the afternoon. Chance of rain mixed in throughout as well. 27 for your daytime high. As we get into Thursday, we're also looking at the possibility of some shower activity. A 28 degree high on Thursday. As we get into Friday, things cool down a bit. A mix of sun and cloud to call. 26 only for our daytime high. We've got 29 though as we get into the weekend on Saturday. Possibility of some rain coming back our way on Sunday. A high of 27. And then to start off the work week Monday, it's a mix of sun and cloud and a high once again of 27.
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1: 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Great song. That would be amazing.
0: Excellent. 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
1: Good morning. I'm Paul James with the latest from the NL Newsroom. Folks who live in the 20 Mile and Loon Lake area, the Southern Cariboo, now able to head home. Thompson-Nicola Regional District scaling back an evacuation order to an alert for 365 properties in those two communities, which were part of the original Pear Lake wildfire zone east of Highway 97 north of Cache Creek. Property owners in those areas forced out about 3 weeks ago, roughly at the same time the village of Clinton was forced into its evacuation. No word on any damage to those properties in that immediate area. A pledge from the province that those who need emergency support services from the province, from the village of Clinton, will still continue to get them even after a window for ESS supports closes down on Friday. The village of Clinton has warned its residents in an update that it's asking officials to review the need to extend ESS supports to Clinton residents past the planned cutoff at the end of the week, as the evacuation order was issued 3 weeks ago. Emergency Management Minister Kelly Green unwilling to suggest a time frame as to when people in Clinton may know when they might be able to return home, though.
2: I know that the EOC is starting the work for a reentry plan. This work always happens quite a while in advance because there's a lot of services people depend on to be able to move back into a community. It's quite a lot of work to make sure that everything is working well, like water, sewer.
1: Power was restored to the village of Clinton over the weekend, a critical step in getting people back into their homes, though there are still areas of concern, including danger trees around the water reservoir and the risk of flare-ups. It comes as the village of Clinton is also pleading with its residents to stay out of the evacuation zone. Over the past 2 weeks, officials in Clinton say the local RCMP detachment, which is still active in the community and keeping watch on homes within, have handed out over $15,000 in fines for people illegally re-entering the evacuation zone. The RCMP potentially adding even more people to that list and adding even more fines to that number as well. A series of preventative moves being taken here in the southern interior as concerns continue to rise about the threat of wildfires putting more communities in danger. The province instituting an off-roading ban on all Crown land in the Kamloops Fire Center as well as other fire zones in the province as well. That makes it illegal now for off-roading with ATVs, motorbikes, or side-by-sides on provincially administered lands, though off-roading on private land is still allowed. That move being lauded by the chair of the TNRD, Barbara Roden, who's also the mayor of Ashcroft, whose community is well known for its off-roading community.
3: Just common sense, which is not as common as you'd like it to be, but it is just simple common sense. It is so dry out there, and I know that the vast majority of off-roaders are completely responsible, but all it takes is one spark.
1: Here in Kamloops, no new bans in effect, but the city is asking for a heightened state of vigilance from everyone to spot and report any fire activity or activity which could reasonably lead to a fire being set off within the community. The city of Kamloops is keeping its nature trails and the nature parks open for now. Merritt, though, taking that step, shutting down all of its trails as concerns about the wildfire situation in that part of the world continues to grow. The TNRD issuing a new evacuation alert last night for the Ainslie Creek wildfire to the east of the Coquihalla, across from an area already under evacuation order on the west side of that critical highway stretch. Call for unity coming from the mayor of Summerland as thousands in that community wait any news about the status of their homes. Well, homes have been taken out by the Bald Range fire, which swept into the South Okanagan community Friday night. The extent of the loss is still not known, though officials have said that the core of Summerland and the downtown appears to be unscathed. Mayor Doug Holmes pleading with people to be calm and rational during the evacuation.
4: We all have friends who have lost homes, and those people will need our help. We can't have any infighting. We can't start laying blame. We need to just pull together as the community we are and get through this. And we will. And we'll get through this and we'll be stronger.
1: At the same time, Holmes is warning Summerlin's roughly 12,000 residents that they will not be headed home anytime soon. Comes as the Bald Ridge fire continues to run out of control, growing to around 155 square kilometers in size through yesterday. At least 132 people are dead in the latest count from the Colombian officials after Monday morning's powerful 7.4 magnitude earthquake in that country. Reporter Trevor Ault.
5: This happened around 7:30 in the morning local time, and it was in the western portion of the country, somewhat inland. It was closest to Colombia's third largest city of Cali. We have seen dozens of buildings collapse on top of people. So we already know, according to local officials, that there's well over 100 people dead, that there are several young children who've been killed by this earthquake.
1: Rescue efforts underway to recover possible survivors under the rubble of collapsed buildings throughout many communities in the west of the country. Tips or thoughts? 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
1: Well, not nearly as intense. Environment Canada still maintaining its orange alert for air quality here in the Kamloops area, with the risk of a thunderstorm tacked in there for this afternoon as well. Look for a high of 28 this afternoon, with that chance of thundershower activity continuing on into the evening, with a better chance of rain coming this evening as well, low down to 15 for tomorrow. That chance of rain sprinkled in throughout the day, a high of 27. Possible shower activity again on Thursday, though temperatures are going to be up just slightly, 28 degrees on Thursday. Overnight temperatures down to about 15 or so. As we get into Friday, the skies should clear off a little bit as far as the chance of rain is concerned, with 26 degrees only as your daytime high on Friday. Clear skies into Saturday, though, where temperatures will warm back up a bit. 29 degrees under mostly sunshine and clear skies. As we get back into Sunday, we're looking at some possible shower activity throughout the day from daytime into the evening. 27 for your high there. And then it's a mix of sun and cloud, the call for Monday. Again, high of 27.
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0: REM, it's the end of the world as we know it, especially if we are 7-Up fans, because apparently they have changed their formula. For the first time in over 15 years, 7-Up is changing its recipe, and now it will no longer be a lemon-lime soda. Instead, it'll be a lime-lemon soda. Yes. They're tweaking the formula to be a little more lime-forward, and they're doing it across the full lineup, including Zero Sugar, Cherry 7-Up, Cherry Zero Sugar, all the different 7-Ups, okay? The new recipe is going to start hitting the store soon, within the next couple of weeks, maybe months, for it to get north of the border. And the company is saying by giving the lime the spotlight, they're delivering more refreshing taste experience. On social media, people are, you know, divided on how they feel about it, because some people don't like change. Others are saying it's a subtle enough change that you may not notice it. So I guess we'll have to wait and see to taste it for ourselves. Another 10 in a row? How about more 70s, 80s, 90s? Van Morrison is up next.
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2: I'm Paul James with the latest from the NL Newsroom. Here's what we're keeping watch on this hour. A warning of the potential for fire activity to pick up in the coming days across southern BC. Cliff Chapman, head of the BC Wildfire Services, are keeping close watch on the Ainslie Creek wildfire south of Merritt, suggesting the southern flank of that blaze is getting to a point where it could, if conditions allowed, make a run over the Coquihalla, potentially shutting that highway down. At the same time, he says they're also worried about the conditions, which could lead to the smoke clearing in fire zones.
3: And that smoke, albeit very difficult for us to live with, is also helping suppress the wildfires. It is helping to ensure that the wildfires do not receive clean oxygen. And because every time we see the air clear, like we saw in Summerland on Friday night, we see significant and extreme to explosive fire behavior.
2: As part of a provincial update, the province noting that there are still some 20,000 people under evacuation order in BC. Folks who live in the 20 Mile and Loon Lake area of the Southern Cariboo, though, are now able to head home. The TNRD has scaled back an evacuation order to an alert for 365 properties in those two communities, which are in the original Pear Lake wildfire zone east of Highway 97 and north of Cache Creek. Property owners in those areas forced out about 3 weeks ago, roughly at the same time the village of Clinton was forced into its evacuation. Unclear how much damage, if any, has been done in those particular communities. Now let's check in with what else is happening on the national and international front.
4: Now this update from the Canadian Press. A petition to remove U.S. Ambassador Pete Hoekstra from Canada has received thousands of signatures. The online petition accuses Hoekstra of making statements that undermine the Canada-U.S. relationship and of intervening in Canadian political discourse in a manner inconsistent with diplomatic protocol. It was launched by a Calgary woman and will be presented in Parliament by Green Party leader Elizabeth May. A Halifax man has been charged with uttering threats over a bomb scare at the U.S. consulate in the city. Police say 54-year-old Ali Asakare was scheduled to appear in provincial court over the incident that they were alerted to on Sunday night. As more firefighters arrive from outside of Canada to aid in the battle against wildfires burning across BC, photos and videos of two brothers' fight against one fire in Falder are circulating online. From the Canadian Press, I'm Lisa Laporte.
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2: Looking at thundershower activity possible again today and tomorrow as well, but with the possibility tonight that we will see some rain to go along with that thundershower activity. That would be welcome news. 28 degrees for your daytime high. We still have an orange warning in effect for air quality, even though the skies are a little clearer today than they were yesterday. Tonight down to 15 for tomorrow. That chance of thundershower activity hangs with us through part of the afternoon. Chance of rain mixed in throughout as well. 27 for your daytime high. As we get into Thursday, we're also looking at the possibility of some shower activity. A 28 degree high on Thursday. As we get into Friday, things cool down a bit. A mix of sun and cloud to call. 26 only for our daytime high. We've got 29 though as we get into the weekend on Saturday. Possibility of some rain coming back our way on Sunday. A high of 27. And then to start off the work week Monday, it's a mix of sun and cloud and a high once again of 27.
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You know, if I ever decided to do a rideshare program, like work for Uber or Lyft, or I drove a taxi, and I was rolling up to pick somebody up, I would have the windows down and be blasting this song as like the welcome tune. 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

0: I'm Paul James with the latest from the NL Newsroom. Here's what we're keeping watch on this hour. A series of new restrictions being put in place throughout parts of the southern interior as the risk of wildfire activity heats up. The province implementing a ban on any off-roading activities in the Kamloops Fire Center and other fire centers in the southern part of the province. This includes a ban on off-roading on ATVs, motorbikes, or side-by-sides, but is only enforceable on Crown land. Private land off-roading still allowed, though not recommended. TNRD Chair Barbara Roden, also the mayor of Ashcroft, calling the move the correct one.
1: ATV BC came out with a statement saying that they were recommending to their members that members not go riding. They said, we strongly recommend that you stay at home with the drought and the fire. Four-wheel drive association of BC, not quite the same issue with four-wheel drive vehicles. They were leaving it up to members.
0: At the same time, authorities in Kamloops putting out an appeal for the public to immediately call in any fires they see in their travels, including small campfires or any activity which could legitimately set off a fire in a grassy or wooded area. It comes as the city of Merritt has shut down all of its local trails for the same reason. This move in Merritt comes as the Wildfire Service has expanded an evacuation alert from the Ainslie Creek wildfire to the east side of the Coquihalla, with concerns that the southern flank of that fire, which already has dozens of properties on evacuation order near Kingsville, could jump the highway, which would then shut it down. As the efforts continue to try to get folks back into their homes in the village of Clinton, a warning from authorities there that they're taking the exclusion zone very seriously. As part of a recent update on the progress being made to try to get folks back into the community, the village notes that Clinton RCMP, since the evacuation order was issued over 2 weeks ago, have handed out over $15,000 worth of fines to individuals who have been found illegally re-entering the evacuation zone. The village notes that Clinton RCMP's detachment is still active and has been doing regular patrols to keep properties safe. At the same time, the village notes that with power now restored, those who have doorbell cameras will likely have access to those videos once again and could see people moving across their properties. The village noting that these are likely members of various work crews that are in the village to help restore essential services and are not to be considered trespassers or threats to a property. Now let's check in with what else is happening on the national and international front.
2: From the National Newsroom of the Canadian Press, I'm Karen Rebo. Reinforcements are set to arrive today in the battle against a deadly wildfire on the western shores of southern BC's Okanagan Lake. The BC Wildfire Service says 100 Mexican firefighters will join the fight against the Bald Range blaze that has forced more than 20,000 people to evacuate their homes around the Summerland and Peachland areas since it erupted on Friday. Spokesman Hugh Murdoch says fire crews have faced a monumental task with the 156 square kilometer fire. He says they are in a true firefight, citing the steep, hot, and dry conditions they're dealing with. Summerland's mayor, Doug Holmes, says fire evacuees should stay strong and brace themselves for what they'll be returning to once the community's evacuation is over.
3: We'll all have friends who have lost homes, and those people will need our help. We need to just pull together as the community we are, and get through this, and we will. And we'll get through this, and we'll be stronger.
2: The fire has claimed a woman's life in Meadow Valley and has destroyed an unknown number of homes and structures as it roared towards Summerland. Reported auto thefts are falling across this country. A 10% drop reported so far this year compared to the first 6 months of last year. The nonprofit anti-fraud group Equité Association tracked the numbers in a new report today. It says auto theft in Canada is trending toward the pre-crisis of before 2021, when the number of auto thefts shot up during that vehicle shortage in the COVID-19 pandemic. Manitoba's first supervised consumption site is finally set to fully open today in Winnipeg. It's an effort to address a growing number of overdose deaths. The province had initially planned to open a site last year, but pushback on the first chosen location and other complications created delays. The NDP government has partnered with the nonprofit agency Aboriginal Health and Wellness to run the site. The site does not provide drugs, but is meant as a place where the potential harms of using them can be reduced while also connecting people to support services. Unifor and General Motors have begun negotiations on a new labor contract. Talks kicking off at a downtown Toronto bargaining table yesterday. It comes after thousands of other union members approved a new 3-year contract with Ford in July that included 3% pay increases each year. Unifor National President Lana Payne says that marked successful pattern-setting negotiations.
4: What we negotiated with Ford was a very strong agreement. So obviously we expect the same thing. The economics should not be an issue with General Motors, and we always get to a place where we achieve a pattern, the easy way or the hard way.
2: The union has set a target deadline of August 21st for a deal. This is the Canadian Press. In sports, 3.5 games back of a wild card berth with 4 wins in their last 6 games. That's how the Toronto Blue Jays find themselves as they continue their push for a playoff spot tonight when they host the Boston Red Sox. Dylan Cease will be on the mound for the Jays, who won last night's opener 2-1. There are 3 games in the WNBA tonight. The Toronto Tempo lost 107-95 last night to the host Atlanta Dream. In tennis, the final 2 women's singles quarterfinal matches will be played tonight at the National Bank Open in Toronto. 4th-seeded American Coco Gauff will play Belinda Bencic of Switzerland, while 2nd-seeded Alina Rybakina faces Naomi Osaka. Iga Swiatek of Poland and Elena Svitolina of Ukraine advanced to the semis with wins last night. Rain forced cancellation of last night's men's action at the NBO in Montreal. All 4 quarterfinal matches are scheduled for today. From the Canadian Press, I'm Karen Rebo.
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0: Looking at the possibility of thundershower activity for this evening and into tomorrow as well, with the possibility of rain tonight, less likely, but still there is a possibility through Wednesday and Thursday. Highs of around 27, 28. Skies will clear off for Friday and Saturday, though. It'll be a little cooler Friday, 26, 29 under clear skies expected on Saturday before the possibility of rain comes into the mix again on Sunday with 27 degrees for your high on Sunday, as well as for Monday under a mix of sun and cloud. Now, if you want to get out of the area, but still in the region. If you're heading to Prince George, say tomorrow, we're looking at a mix of sun and cloud, the call there, and a high of 22. Down the coast in Vancouver, they're looking at the possibility of some early shower activity, but then mostly clear throughout the remainder of their day, 23 for their high there. If you're going into Calgary, the daytime high for tomorrow, just 15 degrees with a chance of showers. Not looking very warm there. Edmonton, just 18 degrees with possible thunder shower activity. And if you're heading into Winnipeg, for tomorrow, a mix of sun and cloud and 24 degrees for your high.

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0: every artist geeks out when they first hear their song on the radio. 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
1: It's an awesome feeling when people sing this music back to you. There's a few things that we all have in common. One is, it's very exciting to get people to sing your songs. It's really exciting to hear your song on the radio. And it's also really exciting when someone does your song.

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1: You know, we could just go up there and hang out.
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1: Mm.
2: They have pre-wrapped sausages, but they don't have pre-wrapped bacon.
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2: Yeah.

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1: Bare Naked Ladies, if I had $1 million, part of your 70s, 80s, 90s. I'm Stacey and Terry. You love the song Fast Car for Tracy Chapman. What's your story behind this?
2: I was 18 when it came out, and I had my driver's license. And I remember my friends and I going, actually, just for drives. We live in Niagara Falls, so down the parkway, and just singing as loud as we could to that song. It is great. It's a great song.
1: It is a great song. And we're going to play it for you next. Part of your 70s, 80s, 90s.
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4: Paul James with you from the NL Newsroom. Here's what we're keeping watch on this hour. Hundreds of folks now able to head back home or check on their cabins in the South Cariboo as the Thompson-Nicola Regional District has scaled back another order to alert status connected to the Pear Lake wildfire. 365 properties in 20 Mile and Loon Lake, as well as the surrounding areas, have had their orders rescinded, allowing their owners to return. It's not clear how many of those properties may have suffered damage when the then 59 Creek wildfire tore through that area back on July 17th. This follows a move yesterday to give the all clear to areas to the east of the Pear Lake fire behind the evac alert zones in Loon Lake and 20 Mile. There are roughly 1,100 properties now still under an evacuation alert in the Bonaparte Plateau area. Call for wildfire prevention coming from various groups as the concern of a Bald Ridge scenario taking place in other communities in the southern interior looms even larger. The province bringing down an off-roading ban on all Crown land within the Kamloops Fire Center, including ATVs, motorcycles, and side-by-sides. Thompson-Nicola Regional District Chair Barbara Roden says she feels the move is the correct one, noting that off-roading groups have already taken note of the concern themselves, asking members to stay away from areas that could be flammable.
5: I live in an area where there are a lot of off-roaders, and, you know, off-roaders are saying, we got to have a ban in place. And so the province, you know, so that has been brought in Cariboo, Southeast, and Kamloops Fire Centers, and then in a couple of other places as well.
4: Comes as the trail systems have also been shut down in Merritt by order of the local fire chief there due to concerns about fire spreading. Nature trails in Kamloops do remain open, though. The city has put in an appeal for people to keep a sharp eye out for any fires or activities which could reasonably cause a fire in grassy or wooded areas of the city. Now let's check in with what's happening on the national and international front.
6: Now this update from the Canadian Press. Green Party leader Elizabeth May is set to present a petition in Parliament calling for the removal of the U.S. ambassador from Canada. The online petition calling for Pete Hoekstra to be declared persona non grata was started by a Calgary woman and has more than 29,000 signatures. Environment Canada is launching a new weather warning system to address alert fatigue. The department says the more targeted thunderstorm and tornado warning system will involve alerts specifically for the area forecasters think will be hit, rather than a broad warning issued across a large area. Ontario's Minister of Natural Resources says crews are making progress fighting wildfires in the province. Mike Harris says dozens of fires have been extinguished in the past 2 weeks, with far fewer now burning out of control. And flights were grounded in Chicago today as severe weather caused power outages in the city and northwestern Indiana. Tornado warning sirens blared in Illinois and Indiana, and all flights stopped by late morning at Chicago's two major airports due to fast wind gusts. From the Canadian Press, I'm Don Mitchell.
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4: Looking at a pretty decent chance of shower activity this evening here in the Kamloops area, but with that comes possibility of thunder shower activity as well, which may hang into tomorrow morning as well, and then possibly tomorrow afternoon. Topped out at 28 today. We're looking at 27 degrees for your daytime high for tomorrow. As we move into Thursday, we're also looking at the slight possibility of some shower activity. 28 degrees is your daytime high on your Thursday. We're looking at 26 under a mix of sun and cloud to call on Friday as the skies may clear off. While the skies are clear, that is good for breathing, but it could also help fuel the wildfire situation as well with new fresh oxygen, so we'll keep advised of that. We're looking at 29 degrees on Saturday under clear skies and sunshine. As we get into Sunday, the forecast calling for possible shower activity throughout the day and the evening, a high of 27. 27 to start off your work week Monday, but under a mix of sun and cloud as well.
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Santana is backing up his wife for a single on her album, Cindy Blackman Santana. Her new album is called Coherence, and the message is love, features her husband Carlos. Here's Hold On, 70s, 80s, 90s.

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2: 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For community news, I'm Jeff Andreas.
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0: I'm Paul James with the latest from the NL Newsroom. Here's what we're keeping watch on this hour. A warning of the potential for fire activity to pick up in the coming days across southern BC. Cliff Chapman, head of the BC Wildfire Services, are keeping close watch on the Ainslie Creek wildfire south of Merritt, suggesting the southern flank of that blaze is getting to a point where it could, if conditions allowed, make a run over the Coquihalla, potentially shutting that highway down. At the same time, he says they're also worried about the conditions, which could lead to the smoke clearing in fire zones.
1: And that smoke, albeit very difficult for us to live with, is also helping suppress the wildfires. It is helping to ensure that the wildfires do not receive clean oxygen. And because every time we see the air clear, like we saw in Summerland on Friday night, we see significant and extreme to explosive fire behavior.
0: As part of a provincial update, the province noting that there are still some 20,000 people under evacuation order in BC. Folks who live in the 20 Mile and Loon Lake area of the Southern Cariboo, though, are now able to head home. The TNRD has scaled back an evacuation order to an alert for 365 properties in those two communities, which are in the original Pear Lake wildfire zone east of Highway 97 and north of Cache Creek. Property owners in those areas forced out about 3 weeks ago, roughly at the same time the village of Clinton was forced into its evacuation. Unclear how much damage, if any, has been done in those particular communities. Now let's check in with what else is happening on the national and international front.
2: From the National Newsroom of the Canadian Press, I'm Karen Rebo. Reinforcements are set to arrive today in the battle against a deadly wildfire on the western shores of southern BC's Okanagan Lake. The BC Wildfire Service says 100 Mexican firefighters will join the fight against the Bald Range blaze that has forced more than 20,000 people to evacuate their homes around the Summerland and Peachland areas since it erupted on Friday. Spokesman Hugh Murdoch says fire crews have faced a monumental task with the 156 square kilometer fire. He says they are in a true firefight, citing the steep, hot, and dry conditions they're dealing with. Summerland's mayor, Doug Holmes, says fire evacuees should stay strong and brace themselves for what they'll be returning to once the community's evacuation is over.
3: We'll all have friends who have lost homes, and those people will need our help. We need to just pull together as the community we are, and get through this, and we will. And we'll get through this, and we'll be stronger.
2: The fire has claimed a woman's life in Meadow Valley and has destroyed an unknown number of homes and structures as it roared towards Summerland. Reported auto thefts are falling across this country. A 10% drop reported so far this year compared to the first 6 months of last year. The nonprofit anti-fraud group Equité Association tracked the numbers in a new report today. It says auto theft in Canada is trending toward the pre-crisis of before 2021, when the number of auto thefts shot up during that vehicle shortage in the COVID-19 pandemic. Manitoba's first supervised consumption site is finally set to fully open today in Winnipeg. It's an effort to address a growing number of overdose deaths. The province had initially planned to open a site last year, but pushback on the first chosen location and other complications created delays. The NDP government has partnered with the nonprofit agency Aboriginal Health and Wellness to run the site. The site does not provide drugs, but is meant as a place where the potential harms of using them can be reduced while also connecting people to support services. Unifor and General Motors have begun negotiations on a new labor contract. Talks kicking off at a downtown Toronto bargaining table yesterday. It comes after thousands of other union members approved a new 3-year contract with Ford in July that included 3% pay increases each year. Unifor National President Lana Payne says that marked successful pattern-setting negotiations.
4: What we negotiated with Ford was a very strong agreement. So obviously we expect the same thing. The economics should not be an issue with General Motors, and we always get to a place where we achieve a pattern, the easy way or the hard way.
2: The union has set a target deadline of August 21st for a deal. This is the Canadian Press. In sports, 3.5 games back of a wild card berth with 4 wins in their last 6 games. That's how the Toronto Blue Jays find themselves as they continue their push for a playoff spot tonight when they host the Boston Red Sox. Dylan Cease will be on the mound for the Jays, who won last night's opener 2-1. There are three games in the WNBA tonight. The Toronto Tempo lost 107-95 last night to the host Atlanta Dream. In tennis, the final two women's singles quarterfinal matches will be played tonight at the National Bank Open in Toronto. Fourth-seeded American Coco Gauff will play Belinda Bencic of Switzerland, while second-seeded Alina Rybakina faces Naomi Osaka. Iga Swiatek of Poland and Elena Svitolina of Ukraine advanced to the semis with wins last night. Rain forced cancellation of last night's men's action at the NBO in Montreal. All four quarterfinal matches are scheduled for today. From the Canadian Press, I'm Karen Rebeau.
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0: Possibility of evening thunder showers and possibility of some rain to go along with it, with a low down to 15. Topped out at 28 today, and we're topping out at 27 for tomorrow, with possible thunder showers in the morning and the afternoon as well. Possible rain throughout the day. 27 for the highs mentioned. 28 expected on Thursday. A mix of sun and cloud to call throughout the day on Thursday. As we get into Friday, the skies may clear off. Cooler temperatures, 26 degrees only for the daytime high on Friday. Clear skies will hang with us into Saturday as well. Temperatures are going to warm up from there, though. Saturday could be the danger day, as we're looking at 29 degrees under mostly clear skies and sunshine. Warmer temperatures could mean higher oxygen mix into wildfires, which could increase their volatility as well. 27 degrees with partly cloudy skies, possible shower activity throughout the day on Sunday. A mix of sun and cloud, and 27 the call on Monday.
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7: From the bustle of vendors at the Kamloops Farmers Market to the cheers of a goal scored at Hillside Stadium, that's Kamloops, and so are we. 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

much tabloid fodder about Prince William and Prince Harry and the rift they have between the two of them. Regardless, I just would like to see them make, you know, amends. They were brothers. They were tight at one point in time. Two princes. It's the Spin Doctors, 70s, 80s, 90s.

0: Mr. Mister, there's Kyrie, part of your 70s, 80s, 90s. I'm Stacey. Heather, you're a David Bowie fan. You wanted to hear something. Tell us your story.
1: You know what? I found a ticket stub probably a couple years ago in a drawer. And just such a great performer, gone way too soon. Like, you know, you see all the artists doing their final tours now, and you just think, wow, what a great final tour David Bowie would have done had he been still around.
0: I completely agree. Let's play something for him. Changes. We'll get to that part of your 70s, 80s, 90s next.
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3: I'm Paul James with the latest from the NL Newsroom. Here's what we're keeping watch on this hour. A series of new restrictions being put in place throughout parts of the southern interior as the risk of wildfire activity heats up. The province implementing a ban on any off-roading activities in the Kamloops Fire Center and other fire centers in the southern part of the province. This includes a ban on off-roading on ATVs, motorbikes, or side-by-sides, but is only enforceable on Crown land. Private land off-roading still allowed, though not recommended. TNRD Chair Barbara Roden, also the mayor of Ashcroft, calling the move the correct one.
4: ATV BC came out with a statement saying that they were recommending to their members that members not go riding. They said, we strongly recommend that you stay at home with the drought and the fire. Four-wheel drive association of BC, not quite the same issue with four-wheel drive vehicles. They were leaving it up to members.
3: At the same time, authorities in Kamloops putting out an appeal for the public to immediately call in any fires they see in their travels, including small campfires or any activity which could legitimately set off a fire in a grassy or wooded area. It comes as the city of Merritt has shut down all of its local trails for the same reason. This move in Merritt comes as the wildfire service has expanded an evacuation alert from the Ainslie Creek wildfire to the east side of the Coquihalla, with concerns that the southern flank of that fire, which already has dozens of properties on evacuation order near Kingsville, could jump the highway, which would then shut it down. As the efforts continue to try to get folks back into their homes in the village of Clinton, a warning from authorities there that they're taking the exclusion zone very seriously. As part of a recent update on the progress being made to try to get folks back into the community, the village notes that Clinton RCMP, since the evacuation order was issued over 2 weeks ago, have handed out over $15,000 worth of fines to individuals who have been found illegally re-entering the evacuation zone. The village notes that Clinton RCMP's detachment is still active and has been doing regular patrols to keep properties safe. At the same time, the village notes that with power now restored, those who have doorbell cameras will likely have access to those videos once again and could see people moving across their properties. The village noting that these are likely members of various work crews that are in the village to help restore essential services and are not to be considered trespassers or threats to a property. Now let's check in with what else is happening on the national and international front.
5: Now this update from the Canadian Press. A new report warns Canada could lose 102,000 jobs if the Canada-US-Mexico trade agreement breaks down. The study prepared for the Canadian-American Business Council by Oxford Economics examined the potential economic consequences of CUSMA negotiations, including termination of the deal. A spokesperson for the U.S. Embassy in Ottawa has declined to comment on a petition calling for U.S. Ambassador Pete Hoekstra's removal from Canada. The petition, with nearly 30,000 Canadian signatures, is expected to be presented in Parliament by Green Party leader Elizabeth May. New data shows the Gordie Howe Bridge accounted for roughly 44% of total land crossings from Detroit to Windsor over its first 5 days of operation. Statistics Canada says preliminary inbound traffic figures show 41,000 inbound crossings, with close to 19,000 Canadian residents making return trips from the U.S. And Toyota is recalling about 655,000 Camry vehicles globally due to a display error that may deactivate safety indicators. From the Canadian Press, I'm Dom Mitchell.
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3: Looking at the possibility of thundershower activity for this evening and into tomorrow as well, with the possibility of rain tonight, less likely, but still there is a possibility through Wednesday and Thursday. Highs of around 27, 28. Skies will clear off for Friday and Saturday, though. It'll be a little cooler Friday, 26, 29 under clear skies expected on Saturday before the possibility of rain comes into the mix again on Sunday with 27 degrees for your high on Sunday, as well as for Monday under a mix of sun and cloud. Now, if you want to get out of the area, but still in the region, Edmonton. If you're heading to Prince George, say tomorrow, we're looking at a mix of sun and cloud, the call there, and a high of 22. Down the coast in Vancouver, they're looking at the possibility of some early shower activity, but then mostly clear throughout the remainder of their day, 23 for their high there. And if you're going into Calgary, the daytime high for tomorrow, just 15 degrees with a chance of showers. Not looking very warm there. Edmonton, just 18 degrees with possible thunder shower activity. And if you're heading into Winnipeg, for tomorrow, mix of sun and cloud and 24 degrees for your high.
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1: I had no choice but to hear you. You stated your case. Diamond

0: Paul James with you from the NL Newsroom. Here's what we're keeping watch on this hour. Hundreds of folks now able to head back home or check on their cabins in the South Cariboo as the Thompson-Nicola Regional District has scaled back another order to alert status connected to the Pear Lake wildfire. 365 properties in 20 Mile and Loon Lake, as well as the surrounding areas, have had their orders rescinded, allowing their owners to return. It's not clear how many of those properties may have suffered damage when the then 59 Creek wildfire tore through that area back on July 17th. This follows a move yesterday to give the all clear to areas to the east of the Pear Lake fire behind the evac alert zones in Loon Lake and 20 Mile. There are roughly 1,100 properties now still under an evacuation alert in the Bonaparte Plateau area. Call for wildfire prevention coming from various groups as the concern of a Bald Ridge scenario taking place in other communities in the southern interior looms even larger. The province bringing down an off-roading ban on all Crown land within the Kamloops Fire Center, including ATVs, motorcycles, and side-by-sides. Thompson-Nicola Regional District Chair Barbara Roden says she feels the move is a correct one, noting that off-roading groups have already taken note of the concern themselves, asking members to stay away from areas that could be flammable.
1: I live in an area where there are a lot of off-roaders, and, you know, off-roaders are saying, we got to have a ban in place. And so the province, you know, so that has been brought in Cariboo, Southeast, and Kamloops Fire Centers, and then in a couple of other places as well.
0: Comes as the trail systems have also been shut down in Merritt by order of the local fire chief there due to concerns about fire spreading. Nature trails in Kamloops do remain open, though. The city has put in an appeal for people to keep a sharp eye out for any fires or activities which could reasonably cause a fire in grassy or wooded areas of the city. Now let's check in with what's happening on the national and international front.
2: From the National Newsroom of the Canadian Press, I'm Karen Rebo. Reinforcements are set to arrive today in the battle against a deadly wildfire on the western shores of southern BC's Okanagan Lake. The BC Wildfire Service says 100 Mexican firefighters will join the fight against the Bald Range blaze that has forced more than 20,000 people to evacuate their homes around the Summerland and Peachland areas since it erupted on Friday. Spokesman Hugh Murdoch says fire crews have faced a monumental task with the 156 square kilometer fire. He says they are in a true firefight, citing the steep, hot, and dry conditions they're dealing with. Summerland's mayor, Doug Holmes, says fire evacuees should stay strong and brace themselves for what they'll be returning to once the community's evacuation is over.
3: We'll all have friends who have lost homes, and those people will need our help. We need to just pull together as the community we are, and get through this, and we will. And we'll get through this, and we'll be stronger.
2: The fire has claimed a woman's life in Meadow Valley and has destroyed an unknown number of homes and structures as it roared towards Summerland. Reported auto thefts are falling across this country. A 10% drop reported so far this year compared to the first 6 months of last year. The nonprofit anti-fraud group Equité Association tracked the numbers in a new report today. It says auto theft in Canada is trending toward the pre-crisis of before 2021, when the number of auto thefts shot up during that vehicle shortage in the COVID-19 pandemic. Manitoba's first supervised consumption site is finally set to fully open today in Winnipeg. It's an effort to address a growing number of overdose deaths. The province had initially planned to open a site last year, but pushback on the first chosen location and other complications created delays. The NDP government has partnered with the nonprofit agency Aboriginal Health and Wellness to run the site. The site does not provide drugs, but is meant as a place where the potential harms of using them can be reduced while also connecting people to support services. Unifor and General Motors have begun negotiations on a new labor contract. Talks kicking off at a downtown Toronto bargaining table yesterday. It comes after thousands of other union members approved a new 3-year contract with Ford in July that included 3% pay increases each year. Unifor National President Lana Payne says that marked successful pattern-setting negotiations.
4: What we negotiated with Ford was a very strong agreement. So obviously we expect the same thing. The economics should not be an issue with General Motors, and we always get to a place where we achieve a pattern, the easy way or the hard way.
2: The union has set a target deadline of August 21st for a deal. This is the Canadian Press. In sports, 3.5 games back of a wild card berth with 4 wins in their last 6 games. That's how the Toronto Blue Jays find themselves as they continue their push for a playoff spot tonight when they host the Boston Red Sox. Dylan Cease will be on the mound for the Jays, who won last night's opener 2-1. There are 3 games in the WNBA tonight. The Toronto Tempo lost 107-95 last night to the host Atlanta Dream. In tennis, the final 2 women's singles quarterfinals. Final matches will be played tonight at the National Bank Open in Toronto. Fourth-seeded American Coco Gauff will play Belinda Bencic of Switzerland, while second-seeded Alina Rybakina faces Naomi Osaka. Iga Swiatek of Poland and Alina Svitolina of Ukraine advanced to the semis with wins last night. Rain forced cancellation of last night's men's action at the NBO in Montreal. All 4 quarterfinal matches are scheduled for today. From the Canadian Press, I'm Karen Rebo.
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0: Looking at a pretty decent chance of shower activity this evening here in the Kamloops area, but with that comes possibility of thundershower activity as well, which may hang into tomorrow morning as well, and then possibly tomorrow afternoon. Topped out at 28 today. We're looking at 27 degrees for your daytime high for tomorrow. As we move into Thursday, we're also looking at the slight possibility of some shower activity. 28 degrees is your daytime high on your Thursday. We're looking at 26 under a mix of sun and cloud to call on Friday as the skies may clear off. While the skies are clear, that is good for breathing, but it could also help fuel the wildfire situation as well with new fresh oxygen, so we'll keep advised of that. We're looking at 29 degrees on Saturday under clear skies and sunshine. As we get into Sunday, the forecast calling for possible shower activity throughout the day and the evening, a high of 27. 27 to start off your work week Monday, but under a mix of sun and cloud as well.
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Bring a nickel, tap your feet. It's Willie and the Pole Boys, Creedence Clearwater Revival. Counting Crows, doing justice to this Joni Mitchell hit. It's Big Yellow Taxi, 70s, 80s, 90s.

0: There's Journey and Don't Stop Believing, part of your 70s, 80s, 90s. I'm Stacey. And Adina, you wanted to hear Delight, Groove is in the Heart. Tell us the story.
1: This brings back lots of memories with my sister and my cousins. We used to get dressed up and put on dance routines, especially this one, because we grew up watching lots of music videos, and so we would sort of emulate the dance moves from this music video. And all of this is on a VHS somewhere, because we used to use a camcorder and record our dance routines.
2: Yeah. Dang.

Unfortunately, being fantastic doesn't pay. So, you've got to work. Oh, and when you do, listen to Radio NL.

0: There's Hearts, What About Love, part of your 70s, 80s, 90s. I'm Stacey Laurie. You and I had something in common, right? We had pictures of Bon Jovi up in our bedroom walls as teens, like cut out from magazines, posters, and things. You're a fan?
1: I remember when they first came out with their Slippery When Wet album. Back in the day, I was walking around the hallways in high school with my bright yellow tape deck, singing all those Bon Jovi songs. And everybody who knows me knows that that is my favorite band.
0: Nice. Well, we'll get something off that album. How about You Give Love a Bad Name, coming up next.
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3: I'm Paul James with the latest from the NL Newsroom. Here's what we're keeping watch on this hour. A warning of the potential for fire activity to pick up in the coming days across southern BC. Cliff Chapman, head of the BC Wildfire Service, is keeping close watch on the Ainslie Creek wildfire south of Merritt, suggesting the southern flank of that blaze is getting to a point where it could, if conditions allowed, make a run over the Coquihalla, potentially shutting that highway down. At the same time, he says they're also worried about the conditions, which could lead to the smoke clearing in fire zones.
4: And that smoke, albeit very difficult for us to live with, is also helping suppress the wildfires. It is helping to ensure that the wildfires do not receive clean oxygen. And because every time we see the air clear, like we saw in Summerland on Friday night, we see significant and extreme to explosive fire behavior.
3: As part of a provincial update, the province noting that there are still some 20,000 people under evacuation order in BC. Folks who live in the 20 Mile and Loon Lake area of the Southern Cariboo, though, are now able to head home. The TNRD has scaled back an evacuation order to an alert for 365 properties in those two communities, which are in the original Pear Lake wildfire zone east of Highway 97 and north of Cache Creek. Property owners in those areas forced out about 3 weeks ago, roughly at the same time the village of Clinton was forced into its evacuation. Unclear how much damage, if any, has been done in those particular communities. Now let's check in with what else is happening on the national and international front.
5: Now this update from the Canadian press. In the Middle East, the U.S. military says it fired on a ship accused of trying to violate its blockade on Iranian ports. U.S. Central Command said the vessel had ignored warnings to stop, prompting an American helicopter to fire missiles into the engine room, disabling the ship. With Canada's top trade negotiators in Washington this week pursuing a new U.S. trade deal, a new report highlights the consequences of the Canada-U.S.-Mexico agreement ending. A study by the Canadian-American Business Council conducted by Oxford Economics says Canada could lose 102,000 jobs if the agreement breaks down. A southern Ontario community is keeping a state of emergency in effect days after heavy rain damaged roads and properties in the area. Officials in the township of Southold, just south of London, say areas became impassable after floodwaters receded following last week's rain. And Cineplex's CEO Ellis Jacobs says their swing to profit in the second quarter was partially helped by Gen Z consumers flocking to horror films like Obsession and Backrooms. From the Canadian Press, I'm Don Mitchell.
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3: Possibility of evening thunder showers and possibility of some rain to go along with it, with a low down to 15. Topped out at 28 today, and we're topping out at 27 for tomorrow, with possible thunder showers in the morning and the afternoon as well. Possible rain throughout the day. 27 for the highs mentioned, 28 expected on Thursday. A mix of sun and cloud to call throughout the day on Thursday. As we get into Friday, the skies may clear off. Cooler temperatures, 26 degrees only for the daytime high on Friday. Clear skies will hang with us into Saturday as well. Temperatures are going to warm up from there, though. Saturday could be the danger day, as we're looking at 29 degrees under mostly clear skies and sunshine. Warmer temperatures could mean higher oxygen mix into wildfires, which could increase their volatility as well. 27 degrees with partly cloudy skies, possible shower activity throughout the day on Sunday. A mix of sun and cloud, and 27 the call on Monday.
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11: Where traffic delays are measured by how many cars are on a passing train or the number of big-horned sheep in a passing herd, and where either is a legitimate excuse for running late. It's the Kamloops you know, and the Kamloops we're proud to be part of. 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

0: Paul James with the latest from the NL Newsroom. Here's what we're keeping watch on this hour. Series of new restrictions being put in place throughout parts of the southern interior as the risk of wildfire activity heats up. The province implementing a ban on any off-roading activities in the Kamloops Fire Center and other fire centers in the southern part of the province. This includes a ban on off-roading on ATVs, motorbikes, or side-by-sides, but is only enforceable on Crown land. Private land off-roading still allowed, though not recommended. TNRD Chair Barbara Roden, also the mayor of Ashcroft, calling the move the correct one.
1: ATV BC came out with a statement saying that they were recommending to their members that members not go riding. They said, we strongly recommend that you stay at home with the drought and the fire. Four-wheel drive association of BC, not quite the same issue with four-wheel drive vehicles. They were leaving it up to members.
0: At the same time, authorities in Kamloops putting out an appeal for the public to immediately call in any fires they see in their travels, including small campfires or any activity which could legitimately set off a fire in a grassy or wooded area. It comes as the city of Merritt has shut down all of its local trails for the same reason. This move in Merritt comes as the Wildfire Service has expanded an evacuation alert from the Ainslie Creek wildfire to the east side of the Coquihalla, with concerns that the southern flank of that fire, which already has dozens of properties on evacuation order near Kingsville, could jump the highway, which would then shut it down. As the efforts continue to try to get folks back into their homes in the village of Clinton, a warning from authorities there that they're taking the exclusion zone very seriously. As part of a recent update on the progress being made to try to get folks back into the community, the village notes that Clinton RCMP, since the evacuation order was issued over 2 weeks ago, have handed out over $15,000 worth of fines to individuals who have been found illegally re-entering the evacuation zone. The village notes that Clinton RCMP's detachment is still active and has been doing regular patrols to keep properties safe. At the same time, the village notes that with power now restored, those who have doorbell cameras will likely have access to those videos once again and could see people moving across their properties. The village noting that these are likely members of various work crews that are in the village to help restore essential services and are not to be considered trespassers or threats to a property. Now let's check in with what else is happening on the national and international front.
2: From the National Newsroom of the Canadian Press, I'm Don Mitchell. With Canada's top trade negotiators in Washington this week pursuing a new U.S. trade deal, a new report highlights the consequences of the Canada-U.S.-Mexico agreement ending. A study by the Canadian-American Business Council conducted by Oxford Economics says Canada could lose 102,000 jobs if the agreement breaks down. A new round of 50% American tariffs on a range of Canadian goods is set to take effect in days, and unlike most of U.S. President Donald Trump's other tariffs, these would have no exceptions for goods that comply with CUSMA. Meanwhile, a petition is set to be presented in the House of Commons this fall, and it's calling on government to declare the U.S. ambassador persona non grata and remove him from Canada.
3: The petition accuses U.S. Ambassador Pete Hoekstra of undermining Canada-U.S. relations and improperly intervening in Canadian political discourse. It also calls for a parliamentary review of U.S. diplomatic interference in Canadian affairs. Hoekstra drew criticism this summer after suggesting Canada's annexation by the U.S. would be a worthwhile topic for Prime Minister Mark Carney and President Donald Trump to discuss. More than 29,000 people have signed the petition, which Green Party leader Elizabeth May is expected to present in Parliament this fall. David Augustine, The Canadian Press.
2: In British Columbia, reinforcements have arrived in the battle against a deadly wildfire that has forced some 20,000 people out of their homes in the province's southern interior. Canadian Press reporter Brianna Charlebois shares more details from the scene.
4: I'm here at the airport in Penticton, where you can see a thick layer of smoke is still covering the city. It's drifting south from the Bald Range wildfire that is burning near Summerland. The BC Wildfire Service says 100 firefighters from Mexico are anticipated to arrive in the region today to help with the firefight.
2: About 100 fires are burning across BC, with about half out of control. In the Middle East, the U.S. military says it fired on a ship accused of trying to violate its blockade on Iranian ports. U.S. Central Command said the vessel had ignored warnings to stop, prompting an American helicopter to fire missiles into its engine room, disabling the ship. Elsewhere, Yemeni authorities say six people were killed by Iran-backed Houthi rebels attacking a vessel in the Bab el-Mandeb Strait, the choke point connecting the Red Sea to the Gulf of Aden. And finally, an otter pup caught in a fishing net in BC that had stopped breathing has fully recovered after being saved by a local man using mouth-to-mouth CPR. Police say the animal was discovered near a dock in Alert Bay, BC, off the north coast of Vancouver on July 28th. Gordon Mellish revived the animal before it was taken to a local wildlife rehab facility. Mellish says there were also two other otter pups caught in the same net.
5: So I got the other two up and on the dock, and then the second one bit my thumb for held onto for about 3 seconds, so that was nasty. So I I got at him and I told him, look, I'm trying just to rescue you, and he calmed down.
2: Those two pups immediately swam back to their mother waiting nearby, while the third pup has made a full recovery and has been released back to the wild. This is the Canadian Press. In sports and Major League Baseball, in about an hour from now, the Toronto Blue Jays continue their playoff push tonight against the visiting Boston Red Sox. Toronto has won four of its last six and sits 3.5 games back of a wild card spot after taking last night's series opener 2-1. Right-hander Dylan Cease starts for the Jays against Boston lefty Patrick Sandoval. Tonight on Centre Court at the National Bank Open in Toronto, American Coco Gauff meets Switzerland's Belinda Bencic in a quarterfinal on the women's side of the draw. Following that match, Kazakhstan's Elena Rybakina will take on Japan's Naomi Osaka. The winners advance to tomorrow's semifinals. Weather has created a busy day of men's quarterfinal action at the National Bank Open in Montreal. In matches played today that were postponed from Monday, American Brandon Nakashima beat Italy's Luciano Dardari in straight sets. Spain's Rafael Hodar also beat France's Arthur Fils in two sets. American Ben Shelton and Czechia's Jakub Menšík are on center court right now. They'll be followed by Spain's Daniel Merida and American Lerner Tien. From the Canadian Press, I'm Don Mitchell.
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0: Looking at the possibility of thundershower activity for this evening and into tomorrow as well, with the possibility of rain tonight, less likely, but still there is a possibility through Wednesday and Thursday. Highs of around 27, 28. Skies will clear off for Friday and Saturday, though. It'll be a little cooler Friday, 26, 29 under clear skies expected on Saturday before the possibility of rain comes into the mix again on Sunday with 27 degrees for your high on Sunday, as well as for Monday under a mix of sun and cloud. Now, if you want to get out of the area, but still in the region, if you're heading to Prince George, say tomorrow, we're looking at a mix of sun and cloud, the call there, and a high of 22. Down the coast in Vancouver, they're looking at the possibility of some early shower activity, but then mostly clear throughout the remainder of their day, 23 for their high there. And if you're going into Calgary, the daytime high for tomorrow, just 15 degrees with a chance of showers. Not looking very warm there. Edmonton, just 18 degrees with possible thundershower activity. And if you're heading into Winnipeg, for tomorrow, a mix of sun and cloud and 24 degrees for your high.

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1: It's a city born of two rivers merging, but a community nurtured by the calloused hands who cut the trees, mined the earth, farmed the soil, and tended to those same hands in times of need. This is Kamloops, and we're proud to be part of its roots as well. 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

Greetings. It's Drew Ferrari here for The Drive Home, playing your favorite tunes from the 70s, 80s, and 90s. As we wrap up the workday, and here's one from Four Non Blondes. This is What's Up.

U2, All the Songs, comes out on October the 6th, the new hardcover book, which presents a, quote, comprehensive track-by-track examination of the band's five-decade career in music. We have some U2 on the way. First up, Prince and Little Red Corvette.

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1: Paul James with you from the NL Newsroom. Here's what we're keeping watch on this hour. Hundreds of folks now able to head back home or check on their cabins in the South Cariboo as the Thompson-Nicola Regional District has scaled back another order to alert status connected to the Pear Lake wildfire. 365 properties in 20 Mile and Loon Lake, as well as the surrounding areas, have had their orders rescinded, allowing their owners to return. It's not clear how many of those properties may have suffered damage when the then 59 Creek wildfire tore through that area back on July 17th. This follows a move yesterday to give the all clear to areas to the east of the Pear Lake fire behind the evac alert zones in Loon Lake and 20 Mile. There are roughly 1,100 properties now still under an evacuation alert in the Bonaparte Plateau area. Call for wildfire prevention coming from various groups as the concern of a Bald Ridge scenario taking place in other communities in the southern interior looms even larger. The province bringing down an off-roading ban on all Crown land within the Kamloops Fire Center, including ATVs, motorcycles, and side-by-sides. Thompson-Nicola Regional District Chair Barbara Roden says she feels the move is a correct one, noting that off-roading groups have already taken note of the concern themselves, asking members to stay away from areas that could be flammable.
2: I live in an area where there are a lot of off-roaders, and, you know, off-roaders are saying we got to have a ban in place. And so the province, you know, so that has been brought in Cariboo, Southeast, and Kamloops Fire Centers, and then in a couple of other places as well.
1: Comes as the trail systems have also been shut down in Merritt by order of the local fire chief there due to concerns about fire spreading. Nature trails in Kamloops do remain open, though. The city has put in an appeal for people to keep a sharp eye out for any fires or activities which could reasonably cause a fire in grassy or wooded areas of the city. Now let's check in with what's happening on the national and international front.
3: Now this update from the Canadian Press. With Canada's top trade negotiators in Washington this week pursuing a new U.S. trade deal, a new report highlights the consequences of the Canada-U.S.-Mexico agreement ending. A study by the Canadian-American Business Council conducted by Oxford Economics says Canada could lose 102,000 jobs if the agreement breaks down. A petition set to be presented in the House of Commons this fall calls on the government to declare U.S. Ambassador Pete Hoekstra persona non grata and remove him from Canada. Reinforcements from Mexico have arrived to fight wildfires in British Columbia's southern interior. BC Wildfire Service says 100 Mexican firefighters are on the ground helping to battle the Bald Range blaze along the western shores of Okanagan Lake. And an otter pup caught in a fishing net in BC that had stopped breathing has fully recovered after being saved by a local man using mouth-to-mouth CPR. Police say the animal was discovered near a dock in Alert Bay, BC, off the north coast of Vancouver Island on July 28th. From the Canadian Press, I'm Dom Mitchell.
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1: Looking at a pretty decent chance of shower activity this evening here in the Kamloops area, but with that comes the possibility of thunder shower activity as well, which may hang into tomorrow morning as well, and then possibly tomorrow afternoon. Topped out at 28 today, we're looking at 27 degrees for your daytime high for tomorrow. As we move into Thursday, we're also looking at the slight possibility of some shower activity. 28 degrees is your daytime high on your Thursday. We're looking at 26 under a mix of sun and cloud to call on Friday as the skies may clear off. While the skies are clear, that is good for breathing, but it could also help fuel the wildfire situation as well with new fresh oxygen, so we'll keep advised of that. We're looking at 29 degrees on Saturday under clear skies and sunshine. As we get into Sunday, the forecast calling for possible shower activity throughout the day and the evening, a high of 27. 27 to start off your work week Monday, but under a mix of sun and cloud as well.
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0: Decades ahead of Vancouver and Toronto, it was the first city in North America to elect a Chinese Canadian as its mayor. It's also the first and only city to adopt a gun-slinging trout as its unofficial mascot. To keep up with how else Kamloops remains on the leading edge, Radio NL News and RadioNL.com.

that's what you do. '70s, '80s.

Did you know MONY is actually an acronym? Yeah, it stands for Mutual of New York. Tommy James wrote this song, and he had a hard time finding a catchy two-syllable female name that worked with it, so he walked out onto his Manhattan apartment terrace for a break. He looked up, and inspiration came to him when he saw the illuminated sign for the Mutual of New York Insurance Building. It's MONY, 10 songs in a row with Billy Idol.

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0: I'm Paul James with the latest from the NL Newsroom. Here's what we're keeping watch on this hour. A warning of the potential for fire activity to pick up in the coming days across southern BC. Cliff Chapman, head of the BC Wildfire Services, are keeping close watch on the Ainslie Creek wildfire south of Merritt, suggesting the southern flank of that blaze is getting to a point where it could, if conditions allowed, make a run over the Coquihalla, potentially shutting that highway down. At the same time, he says they're also worried about the conditions, which could lead to the smoke clearing in fire zones.
1: And that smoke, albeit very difficult for us to live with, is also helping suppress the wildfires. It is helping to ensure that the wildfires do not receive clean oxygen. And because every time we see the air clear, like we saw in Summerland on Friday night, we see significant and extreme to explosive fire behavior.
0: As part of a provincial update, the province noting that there are still some 20,000 people under evacuation order in BC. Folks who live in the 20 Mile and Loon Lake area of the Southern Cariboo, though, are now able to head home. The TNRD has scaled back an evacuation order to an alert for 365 properties in those two communities, which are in the original Pear Lake wildfire zone east of Highway 97 and north of Cache Creek. Property owners in those areas forced out about 3 weeks ago, roughly at the same time the village of Clinton was forced into its evacuation. Unclear how much damage, if any, has been done in those particular communities. Now let's check in with what else is happening on the national and international front.
2: From the National Newsroom of the Canadian Press, I'm Don Mitchell. Reinforcements have arrived in the battle against a deadly wildfire that has forced some 20,000 people out of their homes in BC's southern interior. BC Wildfire Service told an earlier briefing that 100 Mexican firefighters would arrive to join the fight against the Bald Range blaze that claimed one life along the western shores of Okanagan Lake. Their addition will bring the number of firefighters working on the blaze to 193. Meanwhile, Summerlin resident Carrie Gold says she and other Bald Range wildfire evacuees are frustrated by the lack of information about the destruction and the fate of their community from official channels. She says it's not surprising that people have begun turning to social media and other sources of information to fill that void.
3: I'm shocked at how little leadership there is, how little guidance, how little information. You're left to your own devices. That's shocking to me.
2: BC Wildfire Service says the Bald Range wildfire is burning out of control and has grown to about 178 square kilometers in size. A community hard hit by flooding in southwestern Ontario is keeping a state of emergency in place as recovery efforts continue days after heavy rains damaged roads and properties. Canadian Press reporter Brenda Molina Navidad says the township of Southwold has decided to maintain the emergency declaration issued last week, even after roads became passable after floodwaters receded.
4: Local officials say they've asked Ontario's Municipal Affairs Ministry whether any financial support will be available to residents whose properties were damaged in the flooding. They say the restoration work will continue for weeks to repair all damage caused by the storm. Environment Canada had issued a special weather statement across much of southwestern Ontario last week, with some areas getting more than 200 millimeters of rain on Friday.
2: The community was at least the third Ontario municipality to declare a state of emergency last week. St. Catharines and the nearby town of Lincoln were among them after back-to-back storms inundated parts of Niagara region with about a quarter of the area's annual typical rainfall. Search and rescue efforts resumed in Colombia today after a 7.4 magnitude earthquake hit the western part of the country. The federal government says at least 181 people were killed and more than 3,000 others are missing after the earthquake hit yesterday, many of them trapped under debris. ABC's Faith Abube is in Medellin.
5: At least 61 buildings collapsed and over 1,600 homes damaged or destroyed. Residents seen fleeing as structures around them crumble. In Cali, at least 20 buildings collapsed, falling to the ground.
2: The U.S. State Department has confirmed it is sending a disaster assistance response team that will arrive in Colombia today. And finally, Japan's defense ministry says North Korea has launched a possible ballistic missile toward the sea. The reported launch came 2 days after South Korea and the United States said they will kick off their annual large-scale military drills next week to beef up readiness against North Korean threats. This is the Canadian Press. In sports and Major League Baseball, the Toronto Blue Jays send ace Dylan Cease to the mound tonight as they continue a four-game series with the visiting Boston Red Sox. Cease is 3-1 over his last six starts and has given up just four earned runs over that span. The Red Sox will counter with Patrick Sandoval. Meanwhile, the Blue Jays rookie pitcher Treya Savage is considered week-to-week after surgery on his left knee. Blue Jays manager John Schneider says the operation to repair Savage's meniscus was successful and that he's not ruled out for the rest rest of the year. CF Montreal has made a major splash, signing Chilean legend Alexis Sanchez through the abbreviated 2027 Major League Soccer sprint season. The agreement includes a club option for the 27-28 campaign. The 37-year-old is Chile's all-time leading goal scorer with 51 and previously starred for top European teams Arsenal and Barcelona. And Montreal Alouettes star Tyson Philpott has been named the CFL's top player for Week 10. From the Canadian Press, I'm Don Mitchell.
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0: Possibility of evening thunder showers and possibility of some rain to go along with it, with a low down to 15. Topped out at 28 today, and we're topping out at 27 for tomorrow, with possible thunder showers in the morning and the afternoon as well. Possible rain throughout the day. 27 for the high, as mentioned. 28 expected on Thursday. A mix of sun and cloud to call throughout the day on Thursday. As we get into Friday, the skies may clear off. Cooler temperatures, 26 degrees only for the daytime high on Friday. Clear skies will hang with us into Saturday as well. Temperatures are going to warm up from there, though. Saturday could be the danger day, as we're looking at 29 degrees under mostly clear skies and sunshine. Warmer temperatures could mean higher oxygen mix into wildfires, which could increase their volatility as well. 27 degrees with partly cloudy skies, possible shower activity throughout the day on Sunday. A mix of sun and cloud, and 27 the call on Monday.
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0: folks at ultimateclassicrock.com put out a list of what they believe to be are the top new wave singers of all time. They've got Robert Smith from The Cure at number one, and Sting made the list at number four, and he's coming up with The Police. First up, Tom Cochran, and Life is a Highway.
1: Looks like a road that you travel on when there's one day here.

0: Glass Tiger, don't forget me when I'm gone. Drive home with Drew Ferreira. And if you watched The Office, I'm sure you remember this scene.
1: Me mechanic, not speak English, but he know what me mean when me say car no go, and we best friends. So me think, why waste time say lot word when few word do trick?
0: Well, apparently we're all turning into Kevin. A new study found that people are speaking 30% fewer words a day than they did 20 years ago. The average person speaks 338 fewer words daily for every year that has passed since 2005.
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3: I'm Paul James with the latest from the NL Newsroom. Here's what we're keeping watch on this hour. A series of new restrictions being put in place throughout parts of the southern interior as the risk of wildfire activity heats up. The province implementing a ban on any off-roading activities in the Kamloops Fire Center and other fire centers in the southern part of the province. This includes a ban on off-roading on ATVs, motorbikes, or side-by-sides, but is only enforceable on Crown land. Private land off-roading still allowed, though not recommended. TNRD Chair Barbara Roden, also the mayor of Ashcroft, calling the move the correct one.
4: ATV BC came out with a statement saying that they were recommending to their members that members not go riding. They said, we strongly recommend that you stay at home with the drought and the fire. Four-wheel drive association of BC, not quite the same issue with four-wheel drive vehicles. They were leaving it up to members.
3: At the same time, authorities in Kamloops putting out an appeal for the public to immediately call in any fires they see in their travels, including small campfires or any activity which could legitimately set off a fire in a grassy or wooded area. It comes as the city of Merritt has shut down all of its local trails for the same reason. This move in Merritt comes as the wildfire service has expanded an evacuation alert from the Ainslie Creek wildfire to the east side of the Coquihalla, with concerns that the southern flank of that fire, which already has dozens of properties on evacuation order near Kingsville, could jump the highway, which would then shut it down. As the efforts continue,

0: To try to get folks back into their homes in the village of Clinton, a warning from authorities there that they're taking the exclusion zone very seriously. As part of a recent update on the progress being made to try to get folks back into the community, the village notes that Clinton RCMP, since the evacuation order was issued over 2 weeks ago, have handed out over $15,000 worth of fines to individuals who have been found illegally re-entering the evacuation zone. The village notes that Clinton RCMP's detachment is still active and has been doing regular patrols to keep properties safe. At the same time, the village notes that with power now restored, those who have doorbell cameras will likely have access to those videos once again and could see people moving across their properties. The village noting that these are likely members of various work crews that are in the village to help restore essential services and are not to be considered trespassers or threats to a property. Now let's check in with what else is happening on the national and international front.
1: Now this update from the Canadian Press. Reinforcements have arrived in the battle against a deadly wildfire that has forced some 20,000 people out of their homes in BC's southern interior. BC Wildfire Service told an earlier briefing that 100 Mexican firefighters would arrive to join the fight against the Bald Range blaze. A community hit hard by flooding in southwestern Ontario is keeping a state of emergency in place as recovery efforts continue days after heavy rains damaged roads and property. The township of Southwold has decided to maintain the declaration even after roads became passable after floodwaters receded. Search and rescue efforts resumed in Colombia today after a 7.4 magnitude earthquake hit the western part of the country and has killed at least 181 people. The U.S. State Department has confirmed it is sending a disaster assistance response team. And Japan's defense ministry says North Korea has launched a possible ballistic missile toward the sea. The reported launch came 2 days after South Korea and the United States say they will kick off their annual large-scale military drills next week. From the Canadian Press, I'm Don Mitchell.
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0: Looking at the possibility of thundershower activity for this evening and into tomorrow as well, with the possibility of rain tonight, less likely, but still there is a possibility through Wednesday and Thursday. Highs of around 27, 28. Skies will clear off for Friday and Saturday, though. It'll be a little cooler Friday, 26, 29 under clear skies expected on Saturday before the possibility of rain comes into the mix again on Sunday with 27 degrees for your high on Sunday, as well as for Monday under a mix of sun and cloud. Now, if you want to get out of the area, but still in the region. If you're heading to Prince George, say tomorrow, we're looking at a mix of sun and cloud, the call there, and a high of 22. Down the coast in Vancouver, they're looking at the possibility of some early shower activity, but then mostly clear throughout the remainder of their day, 23 for their high there. If you're going into Calgary, the daytime high for tomorrow, just 15 degrees with a chance of showers. Not looking very warm there. Edmonton, just 18 degrees with possible thundershower activity. And if you're heading into Winnipeg, for tomorrow, mix of sun and cloud and 24 degrees for your high.
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Lover Boy, I mean, their listening of songs too are just phenomenal. You know, and I don't think they actually had a bad song, even on some of their secondary songs. They were just one of those bands that you just love to hear and continue to love to hear. You can never hear them enough.

Think twice before you drop a... At work, a guy in England got fired for making Michael Jackson noises towards his coworker at a warehouse, but a tribunal took his side. They determined that he was unfairly dismissed and awarded him more than £10,000 in compensation. Here's Michael with his brothers. Shake your body down to the ground.

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